There I was standing there in the church, and for the first time in my whole life, I realized I totally and utterly loved one person. And it wasn't the person standing next to me in the veil, it's the person standing opposite me now.

0: It is now 6 o'clock, the news on Radio 1. I am Wycliffe Sebunya. Government expresses concern over the continued exclusion of minority communities in Bulisa and Moroto district from environmental rights and decision-making amid growing environmental degradation. A two-year study in the oil-rich district of Bulisa and the mining district of Moroto found that shrinking civic space has contributed to violations of the rights of the minority groups and environmental human rights defenders, leaving them increasingly marginalized. The Commissioner of Culture at the Ministry of Gender, Bernard Bakaye Lubega, says the findings will guide government in developing evidence-based interventions to ensure minority communities have a stronger voice in environmental governance. His remarks were delivered on his behalf by the Principal Culture Officer, Hajara Nalubega, during the release of the study findings.
1: The evidence generated through this study will greatly contribute towards informing policies and interventions that are responsive to the realities facing these communities. The government of Uganda remains committed to promoting inclusive development through the parish development model, climate smart agriculture programs, social protection initiatives, and community empowerment interventions. Government continues to strengthen the resilience of vulnerable households while promoting sustainable utilization of natural resources. The Ministry of Gender, Labour and Social Development also remains committed to promoting social inclusion and protection of vulnerable populations.
0: Now, for his part, the lead researcher, Tom Chisembo, recommends that with the developments booming up in the two districts, it is important to empower the vulnerable communities with relevant policies and also strengthen community networks and coalition, among other interventions.
2: The PWD, some of them, people look at a lame person and say that is a bad luck child, so they even leave them out of all these discussions. When they are going to their centers to discuss, they are not taken on in terms of policy. And when it comes to the freedoms, people know the freedoms they have, but the whole idea is about understanding the freedoms they have. There's the difference between knowing and understanding what you have. Most of them don't understand them because these are minority groups, so the levels of education are still low and the pressures are many. But remember, one other thing we find is that development that is ongoing is so quick and fast compared to the lifestyle of these people. They have been in these committees for 50 years. They have done nothing.
0: Government reveals that it is stepping up enforcement to ensure all petrol stations operating in the country are properly licensed. The Permanent Secretary at the Ministry of Energy and Mineral Development, Irene Batebe, says progress has been made in improving compliance with 1,828 petrol stations now licensed. She, however, notes that about 3,600 stations across the country are still operating without licenses. Batebe explains that many operators first obtain approval from local governments and begin operations before acquiring the mandatory license from the Ministry of Energy. She adds that the Uganda National Oil Company has adopted a policy of not supplying petroleum products to unlicensed fuel stations, a move she says has encouraged many operators to seek the required licenses. The three lady assessors, led by Rita Adera, have advised the High Court Judge Alex McKay Adjiji to convict all nine accused persons in the kidnap and murder of Susan Magara. The assessors agreed with the prosecution, led by Irene Nachimbugwe from the Office of the Director of Public Prosecutions, that evidence from 43 witnesses showed the accused kidnapped Magara to demand ransom from her father, businessman John Magara. They found that when the ransom payment delayed, two of her fingers were cut off to pressure the family before she was later killed. The assessors also cited evidence that one of the accused, Abu Bakari, allegedly collected $200,000 ransom and later led police to Susan Magara's body near the Kigo section of the Entebbe Expressway. Justice Alex McKay Adjiji is scheduled to deliver his judgment on Monday, August 3rd. Susan Magara was kidnapped and murdered in February 2018. The Minister of Gender, Labour and Social Development partners with civil society organisations to implement the national guidelines on health education and life skills for out-of-school adolescents and the youth. Assistant Commissioner for Youth and Children Affairs, Mondo Chateka, says that this is a policy framework designed to provide essential survival skills to the vulnerable young individuals. This while officiating at the launch of the five-year strategic plan 2026-2030 for the Open World Foundation, aimed at empowering the youth. Program team leader at the Open World Foundation, Grace Namatovu, says through this strategic plan, they are looking at ensuring that every young person has access to health, education, and becomes self-reliant.
3: In these strategic directions, we want to address the barriers that are preventing youth from being able to fulfill their potential. There are barriers in health, there are barriers in education, but also the very unstable livelihoods that at the end of the day are leading the youth to get trapped in the vicious cycle of poverty. For the girls, provision of menstrual hygiene materials, because we realize that when it comes to menstruation, it's one of the leading causes why girls, especially in the vulnerable communities, drop out of school.
0: And as U.S. President Donald Trump says, the Board of Peace has reached an agreement for the complete disarmament of Hamas and other armed groups in Gaza. A senior Hamas official says they have agreed to a plan to completely disarm in Gaza and that an official statement will be released soon. The U.S. president said Israel would withdraw from Gaza as disarmament is completed and called the agreement a critical step towards Gaza finally being governed by a new Palestinian government. Coming up, the great morning.
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0: 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Welcome, welcome, welcome to the show.
1: And Brandy, for you, welcome back.
0: Yes, it feels like...
1: Do you know what the side dish is doing here? You need to pull up your socks, man. Hey. I was allowed to speak Luganda. Hey. It was freedom and happiness.
0: Vincent.
1: The side dish is coming for you very seriously.
0: So Vincent... I had Vincent's got a new name apparently
1: because
0: he's always on HealthNet and he's always talking about embolism. So somebody told me,
1: call him Mr. Embolism.
0: I died of laughter yesterday. So Mr. Embolism, thank you so much for sitting.
2: Is he related to the Swiss football player?
1: Wycliffe, get out.
0: And go and dip yourself in holy water.
1: Can you imagine? Sit in rice for 3 hours.
0: Off the Wall is the name of the album. That incredible show opener from Michael Jackson, Don't Stop Till You Get Enough, popped out of. And I love that song. Love all 6 minutes of it. And he was inspired, of course, by the 1977 movie Star Wars, which popularized that concept of the Force. Don't stop till you get enough. Yeah. Don't stop the Force is what the song was all about. So
1: imagine all the way since 1979, and my God, it's still a showstopper.
0: Oh, yes.
1: But it's not stopping this show. We're just getting started.
0: Absolutely.
1: And how we start is, of course, with music.
0: Yeah, there's Shalama, there's Fleetwood Mac. You don't want to move. The music's fantastic, I can assure you. The wake-up calls.
1: Yeah, the wake-up calls is just to ensure that, like he said, you are not moving. And how we do the wake-up calls is you just send them through. Let us know what you'd like us to do. Do you want us to celebrate an anniversary, a birthday? Do you even just want us to wake someone up and remind them that you care and love them? Any of those things we'll be able to do. Just send them through to 0703-090-090, and we'll certainly get into that. But we also do the press review, and very soon we'll have two papers. But for now...
0: Yeah, for now. Man nabbed over theft of 50 cars. Yeah. We'll be talking about that. That's a lead story.
1: Some of you are ninjas in this life. We'll get into that, but also... Kids Corner. Kids Corner messages come from you. You let us know what your kids have been up to. And the number is 0703090090. You send us a text. Let us know. Say, for me, the karma is karma ring.
0: Yes.
1: I am seeing the apple in the tree. And it is bittersweet.
0: It's about to drop. Yeah, let us know. Share all those incredible and hilarious stories with the kids. And we'll share it with the rest of the listeners. Let's have a laugh together. Eh? It's Friday. So, all that and more coming up here on the Grim Morning Show.
1: Hillary starts off by saying, apparently Q's bring out the feeling some men get when they visit wife number two's home. Yeah, where were you? Where were you, John? Wasuzewa.
0: Go back where you came from.
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0: Well, Kampala and Tembe, Mukono, Kisa and surrounding areas, highest temperatures today expected to get to about 27 degrees Celsius. Do look out for rainfall between 10 and 1 p.m. today. Very likely chance you get some rainfall in the Central Lake Victoria Basin area today. In that window, very likely. If not, then it will just be quite overcast and rather cool if it doesn't lead to precipitation, but very likely you get some rainfall. 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
1: I was about to celebrate and say, at least you brought us some correct news. Weather forecast, but we're not sure with you also.
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5: It's time for the wake-up calls, and we're going to get into them. And we've got news coming from Moses. Isn't Moses up country? I mean, outside countries.
6: Ghana, yes.
5: It's still outside. I know it's yes. Africa, but it's still outside countries.
6: Yes. No, that's absolutely outside countries.
5: Yeah.
6: That's 5 hours of flight, my friend.
5: That's aeroplane. Let's say that's aeroplane.
6: Not even five.
5: If I catch an aeroplane to Mbale, I'm outside countries. You know better. He says, apparently, today is the 33rd coronation anniversary for the Kabaka.
6: Yeah, you kind of stole our thunder because that was coming up on this day in history.
5: All right, right. Yes. Okay, we shall undo. Ignore me. Mm. Pretend I didn't say anything. Let's wait for today in history.
6: Mm.
5: Okay. All right. Here's a wake-up call.

0: No luck?
1: Any luck? Some luck?
2: There's too many numbers. I hope one of them goes through.
0: It's a Friday. It's a Friday. I want to be with us. Okay.

0: Well, Esther. I'm trying to wake up Esther, but they're not picking up the phone. We started off wake up calls early. Whatever. Ah. Our minds are in fast forward.
1: So people are still sleeping.
0: Yes.
1: So proper wake them up. Wake them up. No luck with Esther either?
0: So I'm going to try and wake up Ramona's parents now.
1: Mm.

0: Okay. Mm-hmm. So, how was yesterday? I'm not going to ask you what you are up to. I don't know if I even want to know.
1: I was supposed to take a trip.
0: Well,
1: but it didn't happen.
0: Business or pleasure?
1: Cancelled at the last minute. Huh?
0: Business or pleasure?
1: Business.
0: Or pleasure? Might have been pleasure, a bit of both.
1: Diana's not picking up. It's unfortunate. Ramona's mother. But I've got a brother-in-law who is absolutely chaotic. I need to wake him up this morning.
0: Is he married?
1: Yes.
0: Ace. The woman failed to humble him. What's the message to you,
1: the
0: Dan?
1: It's like your deal.
0: Yeah,
1: you know, in my village, we have an expression for that when we say the thieves met at the top of the bridge.
0: Wow.
1: Like both of them, you know what I mean?
0: Yeah.
1: So, yes, it's the same with you guys. And whenever that situation arises, I remember that expression. They met at the top of the bridge.
0: Met at the top of the bridge. 1-1. Draw. Although, in this case, I honestly think, you know, I'm actually a very humble person. I don't like this. Your exclamation was a little too unnecessarily loud.
1: I hope he picks up. He's probably driving. He's probably been listening.
0: Who are we calling?
1: Hello? Hello?
2: Yes, hello?
1: Daniel.
2: Yes. June.
3: Happy birthday! What is it?

0: What you do, just put mobile money.
1: I know the voice, just put mobile money.
0: And we end things there.
1: In such times, you just put mobile money. Don't even waste time to call.
0: I'll bring with a bottle of raw and call.
1: You know what to do.
0: Exactly. Let me send Alphonse with the package.
1: I'll give Alphonse to.
0: All right, then. Happy birthday. You know who put me up to this. So, Carol, obviously.
1: Yes.
0: That's the culprit.
1: But at this age, mobile money that really works. You tell her.
0: Noted, and I fear she's listening. So, all right, you have a fantastic one, eh?
1: Thank you.
0: Okay, thank you. Cheers.
1: Thank you.
0: As I said.
2: It's so interesting to listen into the way you talk with your friends.
0: Mm.
2: So interesting.
0: Mm. He's the life of the party, Daniel.
2: Is he?
0: Yeah. Like absolutely chaotic fellow.
2: He also understands what's happening now.
0: Yes.
2: He builds on the
0: money and Rowan Co. Yes. Alphonse, by the way, is our border guy.
2: Oh, is he?
0: Yes.
2: Ah, he's the one who does
0: he runs errands.
2: The errands.
0: Yes.
2: We don't call him the border guy.
0: Yes.
2: We call him the transporter.
0: Yes, the transporter.
2: I think he
0: is. As reliable as it gets.
2: Yeah?
0: Ah, you see Joy saying, John is right, you aren't humble.
2: Ah.
0: But he says what? In your madness, you're what?
2: Basically, I am a customized solution.
0: It's organic.
2: I don't add other things. Don't you suicide, dear? It's not that bad.
0: Okay, let's see about waking up another person. We've overstretched our wake-up calls today because we started it earlier than usual. But, it's Friday.
2: Oh. Just one more.
0: Yeah, and I think this guy's a listener. Name's familiar.
2: And by the way, if you ever know anyone who listens faithfully, Bambi, when it's their birthday, please let us know. It would be nice to surprise. It's really nice when we surprise a listener. And they guess, even before you say a word, they're like, I know who it is.
0: Ah. John.
3: Yes, boss. Happy belated birthday.
0: I thank you. So, in revenge, happy birthday to you as well.
3: Well, I'm an October baby.
0: Oh, wait. No, it isn't a birthday, but you are just receiving a message. I was wondering. Because, yes, it's from Helen. And, she's just sending a message to appreciate you. And just grateful for having you in her life. Her favorite person. You're doing John's a world of good.
3: I'm most grateful, John.
0: Yeah. Good stuff. But thank you for the birthday greetings as well. Much appreciated.
3: And I will also celebrate you. Thank you for giving us our morning.
0: Ah. Thank you, please. You're welcome. All right. Cheers. You have a good one, eh?
2: We'll look for you in October.
0: Hey, Yeah, we shall look for you in October for sure.
3: My pleasure. Thank you very much.
0: All right. All right. Cheers.
2: Huh. Isn't it nice? Doesn't it feel good when a legal person sends regards and greetings? Such you don't have to reduce the volume in the car. Mm. You don't have to start hyperventilating. You don't have to hide to answer the phone call.
0: I know somebody who has to engage in some serious gymnastics every time these things happen.
2: Do you see what I mean? Like, why are you doing this to yourself?
0: Well, the wake-up calls have come to an end. But we owe you a song. And we're going to share that with you shortly. It's a brilliant song. Always takes me on a trip, mentally, that is.
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0: Well, we start off with the new vision, but soon, hopefully, we'll be able to look at more than one. front page stuff today, the lead story. Crazy story, that.
1: A man nabbed over a theft of 50 cars. And let me tell you what scared me is the picture that they used here included a car of similar make and model as mine. Mm-hmm. There's also a Range Rover in there. I'm not saying. But yeah. And
0: Which is it, your exact model or the previous model?
1: I think it's it might even be a more advanced model.
0: No way.
1: I don't know. Actually, it's not. It's actually not my type of car. You're right. It's actually not. Some of the cars which were seized by Interpol there on the page, I think most of these people steal these cars and sell them elsewhere. Yeah. Steal them and sell them and elsewhere. And there's a tip attached to this.
0: This is a Kia Sportage.
1: Yes, I thought I...
0: That Range Rover, Land Rover Discovery. I think these are the ones he failed to sell off.
1: No, I think what we need to do is, based on the tip that was shared, you should not rely on default security systems only. And I think most of us do that.
0: And they actually, one of the key standout points from that story is that even keyless cars have been targeted. And those are the ones.
1: I think those are the easiest to be targeted. I'll tell you why. Yes, in last year, somewhere in August of last year, I was in the village, lost my key. My car is a push to start.
0: Yeah,
1: so I'd assume those are the ones you call keyless.
0: Yes, yes.
1: Called my mechanic. I said, "Hey, I've lost my key. What do I do?" Couldn't find it. Don't have a spare. He said, "No worries. Let me send you a guy." This guy came all the way to... why I'm telling you where I was is because you're going to... You need this.
0: Yes.
1: Came all the way to the village.
0: Yeah. In Wanari.
1: Yes, up in the hills, yeah. Please. And in 5 minutes, I had a key.
0: Ah.
1: And I'll tell you why I said this. Why I tell you how far he came is to show you that whatever equipment he used, he could travel with ease.
0: Yes.
1: He came with a backpack. It was raining. He came on a bike. Like, that's... The equipment is not delicate.
0: Yes.
1: It can be carried in a backpack. It works in the rain. Stood outside my car for all of, I don't know how many minutes. And I was in my car. And he told me, when you find time, come, let's program the other, because you know those push to start keys?
0: Yes.
1: They've got an extra key, which is like, sort of like a backup plan. It says, when you find time when you're back in Kampala, come, let's program that Kawan. I didn't know whether to pay him or arrest him. preventative arrest.
0: But that's...
1: I was impressed and scared at the same
0: time. I know.
1: And I was just like, yo, we are finished, please.
0: Yeah, the truth is, if somebody actually wanted to nick your car, they would if they're determined or skilled enough, like in that case. I saw a video recently of a couple of cops in America who were stranded, and I think that they'd misplaced the keys.
1: Yeah.
0: And some guy just came and helped them and get into their car in like 5 minutes.
1: Do you see what I mean? Like, this is... Those guys are like... you know how they are those ethical hackers?
0: Yes. White hats.
1: I swear. They're like ethical
0: they're like white
1: hackers.
0: Hats. Because if they went black hat, there's nothing you would do.
1: You're done. You're cooked, my friend.
0: You're properly cooked.
1: Because I was scared. I was properly... By the way, I was scared. Because of how easy it was for him to actually reprogram for me an extra key. So those are actually easy to steal. I've also heard people say things like that they can actually pre-program it from a distance. Tulibubi.
0: Yes, you can. And actually, if you notice that you're getting out of your car and somebody's being shifty around you, They could be
1: doing it.
0: Yes, they could, because they're just waiting to capture the signal from your...
1: We're not safe, colleagues. We are not safe.
0: It's a problem, I tell you.
1: So be very careful where you park your car. Be careful.
0: Especially if you have a model that's rather common on the streets.
1: Not just common.
0: And reliable.
1: Common's not the problem. Mm. Resale value.
0: Resale value, exactly.
1: If there's ease.
0: You see, there's almost a correlation between resale value and common on the streets, because people like to buy cars that have got a great resale
1: value.
0: That's the problem. That's the plus side of having the rare cars. But of course, that doesn't mean that it protects you. I mean, look at the cars that were in that compound.
1: Exactly.
0: The Sportage, the Land Rover, the Discovery, and the Range Rover. Of course, that means that they were probably more difficult to sell. But then again, it's scary stuff anyways. That's in the New Vision today. But also on the front page of the New Vision.
1: On the front page of the New Vision, Kabaka regains Jeza land. This is on page 2. And this, of course, in line with his celebration.
0: Yes.
1: You know, there's perfectly timed.
0: You know, there's a road called Coronation Road in this city.
1: Oh, I didn't know.
0: Yeah, not many people know that. I think it stretches from...
1: Which one is that? What landmark does it have?
0: Right in front of game stores.
1: Mm-hmm.
0: Game stores, I think, up to the Nakawa Lights is Coronation Road.
1: Oh, okay, okay.
0: Yes, got that. I stand corrected, but yes.
1: Right past Uma.
0: Yes, yes.
1: Okay. Short,
0: somewhere,
1: but still.
0: Punctuating Ginger Road, somewhere there is this Coronation Road. And...
1: You know the problem with Uganda is we don't know roads.
0: Eh? Yes, yes.
1: We use By the way, if you have someone, a courier, delivering things and you tell them a road...
0: You have to have landmarks. We haven't left the village.
1: Mm-mm.
0: It's always... We are still looking for trees and landmarks. Because if you've traveled, if you've been in the village, you know what I'm talking about. It's next to that mango tree, you take a left, you'll find the guava tree. Take a right. Once you find that anthill, hey, you know you're about to reach.
1: I know, I know.
0: So.
1: The guava. Museveni and Somali president discuss peace and regional stability.
0: Mm-hmm.
1: Moving on. In culture, over 600 surgeons trained ahead of the Imbalo launch. When I say surgeons with the
0: airports,
1: you know what I mean?
0: Mm-hmm.
1: We have something in Bali called Bashebi.
0: Pardon?
1: Bashebi.
0: Uh-huh.
1: And what they do is Husheba. Basically, those are the people who do the circumcision rites,
0: yes.
1: Who perform them, and they're the ones who cut. And let me tell you, it's a feat of engineering. Yes, because culturally, these guys come running with a knife.
0: Yes,
1: very sharp.
0: Yes,
1: rounded end.
0: Yes,
1: knife. Come running. Stop for 2 seconds.
0: And it's a wrap.
1: Like a flash of lightning.
0: Yeah,
1: and you are. Skinless. Now, I don't think you understand the skill it requires
0: to
1: identify what you should cut, how you should cut, on different sizes, different shapes.
0: Where do they intern these people?
1: I don't know. I don't know. But when they told me these guys have sitting demigods on their heads, I said, okay.
0: The first time I witnessed this...
1: Colleagues...
0: Was actually in primary school. Fairway Primary School.
1: Yeah.
0: That's where the event happened. And there was blood and it was quite something.
1: You did not faint?
0: No, I didn't.
1: I didn't. I've heard that when men see things happen to other men's palaces, they lose their mental moment for a moment there.
0: Vicarious
1: Look
0: pain.
1: At you covering in pain.
0: I mean, you noticed I'm pulling down my t-shirt.
1: I noticed you're pulling down your shirt. Protect me. In a protective stance of, I am in the same room with the Mugiso.
0: Somehow you just find yourself locking your knees.
1: Yeah.
0: I can't explain it, but every time something happens around the...
1: I've watched men...
0: The nuclear reactor.
1: For example, football, and when they hit another guy in the brain...
0: Everybody just...
1: You'll see guys bent over.
0: Because that pain we can all relate.
1: I hear you.
0: Those things run and hide somewhere near your shoulders.
1: Yes.
0: Blood force.
1: They relocate.
0: They relocate. That pain is intense. So, I get
1: so
0: it.
1: These guys are skilled, my friend. Mad skilled.
0: That's amazing.
1: Sheesh. Well, they're being trained ahead of the Imbalu launch. And you know Mutoto?
0: No.
1: Okay, there's an area called Mutoto where we do official.
0: Opening
1: the launch of the season.
0: Yes.
1: Yeah, the circumcision season.
0: And this is a circumcision year.
1: It's an even year. So
0: yes, it's an even year.
1: Meanwhile, Toro Deputy Premier named PLU mobilization boss. That's all right. And then BAU turns poetry into a financial literacy classroom.
0: Mm.
1: Yeah. And you can see there the competition that they held exposed thousands of children to practical lessons about money, responsibility, and planning for the future while encouraging them to express those ideas creatively. And this highlights how important it is to break down the core knowledge on things into palatable
0: smaller pieces
1: and ways. Yeah, yeah. It can be through poetry, music, social media, and stuff like that.
0: And government launches crackdown on buses. Several buses were impounded following an operation that targeted vehicles in dangerous mechanical condition yesterday. And the boss of the Road Safety Commissioner for Transport and Road Regulation and Safety, Winston Katushabe, turned up with officers yesterday at Kisenya Bus Terminal. And mother of murdered child collapses in court. This 5-year-old girl, John Faith Apio, was killed at Josan Nasserin Primary School in Soroti yesterday, collapsed during the trial of suspects accused of murdering her daughter. I think she just couldn't process.
1: I know. It's overwhelming.
0: Pain must be heartbreaking.
1: Speaking of murder and pain, court advised to convict Magara murder suspects. Yeah, and in the back pages, it's silver about the team that gave us a glimmer of hope by winning silver.
0: Yeah.
1: As well as Kukundakwe is in the papers this morning as well. We celebrate together. In Bukedde
2: 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And also a special pull-out of a matikiraga Kabaka, what the Kabaka has done in the 33 years. And, yeah, the child in Nagara being a matikiraga Kabaka, all that in today's bouquet day. Also, just trying to look for page 3. Nowhere to be seen, unfortunately.
1: Someone here says, David says, it's interesting how, you know, the Lugisu word, basheba, which is who to cut.
0: Yes.
1: They're cutting. They cut. Kinyarwanda, bakeba.
0: Yeah.
1: The cutters. And husheba, which is to cut. And gukeba. Kinyarwanda.
2: Who do you want to cut?
1: Me and you might be related, Wycliffe.
2: Ungoba kuchi.
1: Fabagisu namu abanyarwanda.
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0: So, got a kids' corner today. Jean shares something with us and says, so today as we're heading to school, I suddenly exclaim how tired I am. And my son says, but mommy, it's this morning. What did you do at night?
1: What? Tell us. These are the night dancers.
0: When people were sleeping, what were you doing?
2: She did what John you told Mika, your friend,
6: the Swedish boy.
0: Yes.
2: The Swedish boy is John's friend. We're telling John some morning that he was very tired.
0: Yeah.
2: That he had just woken up.
0: So I asked him, whose garden were you plowing at night? He did not understand the expression.
1: He thought it was a joke.
0: So I had to explain to him how...
1: He doesn't know here in Uganda.
0: Yes. I had to explain to him what remote work in African traditional society is.
1: That your neighbor can wake you up and you dig the whole garden.
0: Remote work. And Maureen says, so my husband, he died some time back. No. Oh, Paul Esana. He was a Muganda. So as culture would have it, we had last funeral rites and my eldest son was installed as the heir. So one of my younger sons asks a few days later, so mommy, what's this thing they've done to Christian? I explained. Then he asks, so does that mean he's going to pay our school fees? I said, ideally, yes. Then he says, but he doesn't have money. Bambi. How is he going to pay? We're waiting for part two. Oh, this is sweetest.
1: The fact that he cares about
0: I know. He doesn't have money. Bambi.
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2: It is now 7 o'clock, the news on Radio 1. I am Wycliffe Segunya. Buganda Kingdom is today holding the 33rd coronation anniversary for the Kabaka Ronald Mwenda Mutebi II. Activities to mark the coronation anniversary start with a thanksgiving service at Watoto Church in Buyogerere, Kira Municipality in Wakiso District. Today's event will also recognize the Kabaka's leadership and his contribution towards preserving Buganda's traditions, culture, and unity. During Kabaka Mutebi's reign, the Kingdom of Buganda has supported several programs focusing on health care, education, culture, and community development. The government expresses concern over continued exclusion of minority communities in Bulisa and Moroto district from environmental rights and decision-making amid growing environmental degradation. A two-year study in the oil-rich district of Bulisa and the mining district of Moroto found that shrinking civic space has contributed to violations of rights of minority groups and environmental human rights defenders, leaving them increasingly marginalized. The Commissioner of Culture at the Ministry of Gender, Bernard Bakai, says the findings will guide government in developing evidence-based interventions to ensure minority communities have a stronger voice in environmental governance. His remarks were delivered on his behalf by the Principal Culture Officer, Hajara Narubega, during the release of the study findings in Kampala.
11: We contribute towards informing policies and interventions that are responsive to the realities facing these communities. The government of Uganda remains committed to promoting inclusive development through the parish development model, climate smart agriculture programs, social protection initiatives, and community empowerment interventions. Government continues to strengthen vulnerable households while promoting sustainable utilization of natural resources. The Ministry of Gender, Labour and Social Development also remains committed to promoting social inclusion and protection of vulnerable populations.
10: For his part, the lead researcher consultant Tom Chisembo recommends that with the developments booming up in the two districts, it is important to empower the vulnerable communities with relevant policies and also strengthen community networks and coalition, among other interventions.
12: The PWD, some of them, people look at a lame person and say that is a bad luck child, so they even leave them out of all these discussions. When they are going to their centers to discuss, they are not taken on in terms of policy. And when it comes to the freedoms, people know the freedoms they have, but the whole idea is about understanding the freedoms they have. There's the difference between knowing and understanding what you have. Most of them don't understand them because these are minority groups. So the levels of education are still low and the pressures are many. But remember, one other thing we find is that development that is ongoing is so quick and fast compared to the lifestyle of these people. They have been in these committees for 50 years. They have done nothing.
10: Government views that it is stepping up enforcement to ensure all petrol stations operating in the country are properly licensed. The Permanent Secretary, Ministry of Energy and Mineral Development, Irene Bateba, says progress has been made in improving compliance with 1,828 petrol stations now licensed. However, she notes that about 3,600 stations across the country are still operating without licenses. Appearing before Parliament's Public Accounts Committee, Bateba explained that many operators first obtain approval from local governments and begin operations before acquiring the mandatory license from the Ministry of Energy, making enforcement difficult. Bateba adds that the Uganda National Oil Company has now adopted a policy of non-supplying petroleum products to unlicensed fuel stations, a move, she says, has encouraged many operators to seek the required licenses. The three lady assessors led by Rita Adera have advised High Court Judge Alex Makei Ajiji to convict all nine accused persons in the kidnap and murder of Susan Magara. The assessors agreed with the prosecution led by Irene Nachimbugwe from the Office of the Director of Public Prosecutions that evidence from 43 witnesses showed the accused kidnapped Magara to demand ransom from her father, businessman John Magara. They found that when the ransom payment delayed, two of her fingers were cut off to pressure the family before she was later killed. The assessors also cited evidence that one of the accused, Abubakari, allegedly collected $200,000 ransom and later led police to Susan Magara's body near Chigo section of the Entebbe Expressway. Justice Alex Makei Ajiji is scheduled to deliver his judgment on Monday, August 3rd. Susan Magara was kidnapped and murdered in February 2018. Experts are urging leaders of organizations and business entities to fully integrate customer experience into their organizational structures, saying it is essential for improving profitability and building strong and trusted brands. 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
14: We've noticed that around Uganda, CX remains a big challenge. And you'll note that most of the organizations have actually delegated to the front desk staff. The other thing that is missing out is the budgets. Customer experience is being looked at as a cost, yet in actual sense, CX can actually become a revenue driver in organizations. That again is missing out.
10: And SAUS President Donald Trump says the Board of Peace has reached an agreement from the complete for the complete disarmament of Hamas and other armed groups in Gaza. A senior Hamas official says they have agreed to a plan to completely disarm in Gaza and that an official statement will be released soon. The U.S. president said Israel would withdraw from Gaza as disarmament is completed and called the agreement a critical step towards Gaza finally being governed by a new Palestinian government. Israel has yet to comment on the plan. A great morning show with Jonan Q continues.
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0: Yes, we are living together ahead of the introduction at the end of the year. It's been going on for the last 2 years. And at the start, I think I didn't mind. Maybe it even fed my ego. But now, it's getting annoying. 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Yeah, she's
1: How is she sharing? Is she bragging? Is she just confessing? I don't understand.
0: Hello.
2: Good morning, guys.
0: Good morning. How are you?
2: I'm fine, thank you. Do you hear now?
1: Niom la urina.
2: This is Amy.
0: Yes, Amy.
2: For me, I picked two things.
0: Mm-hmm.
2: She could be making some kind of confession, especially as her mind is now excited and focused towards the coming introduction ahead, where she feels like she's going to surrender her freedom. This is the guy who now she committed to. But to the gentleman, I believe he should hold on patient and wait see until after the introduction whether she will be able to continue with such stories or not. But I believe as soon as they do the introduction, those stories will stop. Of course, in another way, they are like portraying to mean how valuable she is, how her beauty is very attractive. And here I say indirectly, she's trying to sell her brand to him about how he's got a very precious, beautiful lady. So he shouldn't mind about it so much. He should just focus onto his relationship with her. But to watch carefully the way after the introduction, whether she will consume the same or not.
0: All right, thank you.
1: Thank you, Emmy.
0: Mm-hmm. Well,
1: we'll be taking your messages as well. John already gave you the number, 0703090090. And getting into them.
0: Derek is saying, watch her body language when she says these things.
1: Yeah, like that's what I was asking as well. Mm. My question is, does she say it in a way that she's confessing? Does she feel guilty? Mm. Is she saying it to brag?
0: Mm.
1: I don't know. We'd like I wish we had that knowledge. Like, yeah, what's the attitude behind
0: it? Yeah,
1: and
0: maybe that's something he needs to pay attention to. Maybe it's also something he hasn't paid attention
1: to. But if it's been going on for 2 years, but you're bragging for 2 years is just odd. It's so odd, especially about the same thing.
0: Mm.
1: Anyway, Richard says, attractiveness is the key to power in sexual relationships. More attractive players are likely to get more of what they want. Also, relationships are generally much easier for them as they are more likely to stand out from their competition. Attractive people fare better in negotiations as it unlocks most principles of power. Gentlemen, I'm afraid you're already the victim here.
0: Mm.
1: Your fiancé probably enjoys the attention from these men, but tells you about it to appear honest. That way, if you ever become suspicious, she can say, but didn't I tell you they were hitting on me?
0: Mm-hmm.
1: She may also be trying to trigger jealousy and raise her perceived value and pressure you into proving your love or working harder to win her over. If you've got some twinkle, twinkle little stars,
0: mm-hmm.
1: which your message doesn't strongly suggest, just ignore it. Confronting her only gives her the reaction she wants and reinforces the behavior. The twinkle, twinkle, little stars. Jingle bells. Yes. We've got some jingle bells.
0: Jingle bells, yeah. Okay, jingle bells, good one. Well, that's actually very interesting, Richard. And the attractiveness, the power play in there is quite interesting.
1: It is, isn't it? Because at every point I have to remind you of your place.
0: Yes.
1: Like I have to remind you, you know, I'm
0: like I'm doing you a favor.
1: No, there are guys hitting on me.
0: Yes.
1: Like, is it really necessary for 2 years?
0: Might also tell you about a rather narcissistic self.
1: Mm.
0: Something you need to be wary about.
1: Yeah.
0: And
1: she's so obsessed with her own, like the vanity is showing.
0: Yes. And the attractiveness is quite, it's interesting because in other animals, the attractiveness, the physical attractiveness is something that the males possess.
1: Eh?
0: Yes. If you notice in other, you look at chickens, birds, for example. It's the reason I bust out into laughter. Sometimes, you know, the messages pop up on our screen, the WhatsApps, even before we
1: get to them.
0: Before they we get to them, but there's like, some that just steal the show. Yeah,
1: and I'll be telling you what Maria said.
0: Yes, why I just bust out. Wait for it. But yeah, seriously, think about it. Mm. In all other species, it's the males that are physically attractive. The women look rather dull.
1: But the women carry a very important self-preservation aspect that males need.
0: Yes.
1: And so
0: it's the peacocks that have all the feathers. Mm. Even the cocks among
1: are the
0: chickens.
1: Ones that are the grandiose.
0: Yeah, look at the lions. It's the males with the mane. Yeah. You know, it's always the males of the species that actually... Mm.
1: Even us, the males are the ones that are attractive. It's just that you have to understand what the attractive thing is.
0: Yes, maybe, I guess.
1: Mm, the attractive thing is a man.
0: Yeah.
1: It's not looks, it's the males that have it.
0: Yes.
1: Yeah. We're just looking at the wrong thing.
0: Yes.
1: Yeah. Yes. Don't look for chiseled jaws and nice eyes. Look for the actual attractive thing. Yeah. That's why you see they say you're not broke. I mean, you're not ugly. You're just broke.
0: Mm-hmm.
1: Yeah.
0: Fred says...
1: Tell her that the conversation is not very useful. If you'd rather discuss your future and that you have... That you two have abetaga, but you don't give them space. Those who need...
0: Abetaga.
1: Right.
0: Hey, yes.
1: You've corrected me.
0: Yeah.
1: Yesterday must have been good.
0: Today's coronation day.
1: I thank you, please. What's the family name?
0: Mutima clan.
1: Yeah. They are proud. Yes. Mutima clan is proud of you. She says she will continue with that talk into marriage if you don't stop it now. Are you giving us something to talk about? Apart from looks, what else does she bring to the table? That's an important question. Mm-hmm. Because a lot of the times people will front what they have on offer.
0: Mm-hmm.
1: So if they're fronting this, maybe that's all she's got to offer. I don't know.
0: Mm-hmm. And Dan says, gentlemen, that's a sign that she really loves. The moment she will stop doing that, it will be a sign that she has given in.
1: Count yourself lucky. Mm-hmm. There's many ways to show love.
0: Mm-hmm.
1: Bill says, tell her you don't want to hear those stories. A good girlfriend will not want to stress you with such stories. Meanwhile, Anita says, I used to be like that, and I do it to make my partner feel like he has landed himself a gold mine. I felt like I need him to do more. But it also comes from a place of low self-esteem. Let me tell you, Anita, the maturity in this message, the ability to step back and see, shows growth and maturity. Well done, Anita. Most people don't really grow from this. Yeah, being able to see that it was from a place of insecurity. It shows you, the man, that maybe she needs you to compliment her more or to show her that you see the beauty so she doesn't have to look for it elsewhere, so she doesn't have to keep reminding you. Show her you see it, Bambi. Abe says she's using it as a reminder to you that you shouldn't joke around and that you're not the only one.
0: And... Chabukati says your emotional intelligence levels are very low. Clearly, she has you where she wants you and is enjoying it. Turn the tables a bit and let her know that there's this young single girl at your workplace who seems to come from a well-to-do family and has come off as a good friend of late. Basically, give her a taste of her own medicine. But also, is she from a certain part of the country where...
1: where people end up with their relatives.
0: Yeah, and then prepare for chaos when you settle with.
1: You're coming for a whole tribe, my friend. Yes. Jean says, tell her gently, babe, I know that you're gorgeous, but I don't need a daily episode of Men Who Want My Fiancé on my way home. I'm secure, and I'm just tired of the reruns. But also, maybe you're not making her feel pretty enough. You may need to copy those men. And this is what I'm saying. Is she trying to ask? Is she desperately needing your validation?
0: Yes, and but you're not giving it.
1: Why aren't you giving it?
0: Mm-hmm.
1: You know what I mean?
0: Yeah.
1: Like, if she has to remind you and say, but how come other people
0: you
1: see my beauty
0: yes,
1: you're
0: but
1: not
0: you.
1: Seeing it? It's... Yeah, right? Albert says, and also, please note, if she was doing something with those men, I don't think she'd tell you.
0: Yeah.
1: Albert says, just know what she expected she has not gotten yet. So she's trying to ask you to do more than what you're doing now. But I think you don't, if you don't style up, she'll be gone after the introduction. I think she's still here, guys. It's been
0: Maria.
1: 2 years.
0: Maria.
1: Now we get to the Maria comment that is just chaotic and completely cantankerous. By the way, we have a problem on our hands. Our listeners have a problem. Maria says, by the way, Maria, you have a problem, do you know? Maria says, just make her pregnant. Her nose will become big. Maria, this is how you feel about your fellow women. This is what you've chosen for your fellow women, Maria.
0: When you're breathing for two.
1: To give away like this internal secret that you should never have told.
0: When you're breathing for two, things become rough.
1: Let me tell you, I know a lot of men who have used pregnancy to humble women.
0: Mm.
1: I have a relative, I won't say what kind of relative, she'll know I'm talking about her. I have a relative whose husband got her pregnant almost every other year.
0: Mm.
1: Just to make sure that she loses her her, you know, beauty or her whatever. And she refused. She would bounce back.
0: Mm. Like no man's like a rubber band.
1: Like whose baby is that?
0: Yeah.
1: Bounce back. And I think this man was stressed out because they had six children.
0: Yeah.
1: And she looked like the seventh.
0: Oh wow. Oh wow.
1: So we know you men. We know those things you do where you get us pregnant just so that we can just get off there.
0: Karim says, besides that, consider yourself lucky. Huh?
1: Mm-hmm.
0: Consider yourself lucky for having a close friend and lover. Please don't take your fiance telling you everything for granted.
1: He cares, eh?
0: Mm. And
1: Emmanuel says,
0: Yeah.
1: Tell her to choose her gig. If she wants to live in the past, tell her the function is postponed until she finishes with her past dreams. It's really annoying and adds no value to the current plans. If she persists, let her go. But remember the Ghanaian proverbs. The guy who marries a beautiful wife is no different from the one who grows maize along the roadside.
0: Mm.
1: They have the same problem.
0: And Sam says, my dear brother, something might have happened already and she's trying to let you know in advance in case you happen to learn about it. She might have messed up or is running lingerie with her workmates or any other males out there.
1: No, would she honestly tell on herself?
0: No, she wouldn't.
1: We've got a message from Bakusima who says, I think for me that lady's creating artificial demand to put pressure on the guy to marry her. She's saying, if you don't take me, there are others waiting to pounce. She might have a manipulative personality, so watch out. Watch the body language, you'll get the truthfulness. I think when you talked about narcissism, narcissistic people can be manipulative as well.
0: Yes.
1: Kim says, just know that you're so available for her and that she's comfortable telling you all these useless things. Reduce the time around her. And also, tell her about your new friends and interests. With time, you'll find that the solution in there, but reduce on the time with her, please. I don't know. Honestly, we are quite split every which way. Louis says, it's the men with the beards. The ones who are attractive. Beard gang is constantly flaunting. Louis is also beard gang. I don't know why he's talking. Yeah, he's saying they're the ones who are attractive. Peacock style.
0: Peacock style.
1: Fred says, several things are at play here, and you're not necessarily being insecure. One is her failure to see the cumulative effect of these stories, and it suggests low emotional intelligence. And I've added emotional out of politeness. Where did you people learn how to abuse? She says she seems to be hunting for validation and reassurance. And what worries me is that she may be enjoying your reaction. Say it plainly. When you keep telling me about men hitting on you, it no longer makes me feel closer to you. It just wears me down. And then switch off whenever she starts that conversation. All the best. In addition to what Fred is saying, somebody once said this. Tell her this. A queen doesn't seek compliments from villagers because she knows her place. Just tell her that, Osirike. Kasango says, gentlemen, silence carries a lot of weight, but it seems that your better half doesn't read the obvious, which is your silence. A messenger says, I think how she says it matters. Does she say it because she's genuinely uncomfortable, or is she saying it in a way that comes across as bragging?
0: I think it's the latter.
1: If it's the latter. If it's the latter, like you think. It may suggest that she places a significant part of her identity into her appearance. That's not necessarily a bad thing, but it's something worth understanding as you move towards marriage. I think she should approach the conversation from a place of concern rather than judgment. He can ask whether she's uncomfortable and ask thoughtful questions that help him understand her thinking and what she means when she says it. That way, she'll gain a clearer picture of what drives these comments instead of making assumptions. This is from Maxine. Thank you, Maxine. Says, it also matters the work that she does. I would understand if she's in marketing or sales. But if it is audit...
0: Auditors.
1: Are you calling auditors ugly?
0: Auditors.
1: Maxine Okubiebiachi. Bad manners, Maxine. Patrick Rutagera says, in this age of likes, the young lady is seeking validation, full stop. And I'm glad that you talked about this era of likes. We're in a time, unfortunately, where our dopamine our hormone levels fluctuate by the social media reactions that we get. My worry is, if she's a woman who places such great value on her physical looks, age is going to have an effect on her.
0: Yes.
1: Childbirth is going to have an effect on her. And guess where all of that self-esteem or lack thereof is going to go?
0: She's very
1: you
0: vain.
1: You are going to suffer. Yeah.
0: Yes, she's very vain, but she also... But that should tell you what her... gives
1: where
0: her dopamine hits.
1: Yes.
0: Her dopamine hits come from compliments.
1: From her vanity, yes.
0: Yes, and she takes pleasure in those compliments.
1: Yes.
0: And like,
1: so give her
0: like
1: more of those.
0: Yeah, like a serial murderer who collects souvenirs.
1: Yes. Yes.
0: Uses those souvenirs to relieve her experience.
1: Yes.
0: So she keeps telling you these things to relieve her experience of what she just to get more dopamine hits as she heads home. And maybe therein lies the solution, that you need to give her the dopamine
1: therein
0: hits.
1: Therein lies the solution, correct, yes, but also lies the problem.
0: Yes.
1: And here's the reason. One, yes, you're going to need to keep her feeling validated. You need to keep her feeling beautiful. As her partner, I'll tell you the truth. I could get 100 opinions from 100 people, but let my husband say one thing like this. One like this.
0: Problems.
1: You can all compliment my food. Oh, the food is... Let my husband say, the salt. Poured.
0: The knees go weak.
1: Your level, your importance in the value system, in the validation system, is much higher than 100 men that she gives you feedback about. And so you give her feedback once in a while, unsolicited, untriggered. Just tell her, hey, you look nice. But you need, for the long term, if this is a woman you're going to marry, you need to teach her to value more than just her looks. Why? Her mental health is going to tank
0: if things
1: when
0: go
1: those
0: sideways.
1: Looks go away.
0: Yeah.
1: If anything happens to take those looks away, she will kill herself.
0: Yeah.
1: God forbid.
0: Yeah.
1: Because of how important it is to her.
0: Like her identity.
1: It's her identity.
0: Yeah.
1: You need to find her a different identity. In something else. For example, when she shouts about, oh, they think I'm cute, they think I'm cute, find something else about her that she can love about herself. It needs to be about more than just what she looks like. You've seen those videos of how marriage humbled me, how pregnancy humbled me. We've seen women turn into men. We've even seen women turn into other species of animal during pregnancy.
0: And unfortunately, because of that, if it takes away from the thing that she loves the most,
1: she might actually
0: even hate the kids.
1: Yeah. These are the things that cause postpartum depression.
0: Yes, exactly.
1: So you need to start training her, Pavlov her, into understanding a different type of beauty or something else of value within her.
0: Exactly.
1: And here's a practical way you can do it. Find something else that she does well or that she's good at.
0: And emphasize that.
1: And emphasize that by appreciating it with words, because she seems to love words of affirmation.
0: Yes.
1: But also with gifts and with other things. For example, if you love her sense of style, okay, that still aligns with beauty. Yeah. If you love her cooking, when she cooks food, buy her a gift.
0: Yeah.
1: Dramatize. Dramatize and say, today, you have killed me today. In fact, tomorrow do the same thing.
0: Yeah.
1: She'll slowly start gravitating towards that. And here's a way you can cheat. You can cheat by doing it for things that you benefit from as well. When you do it for food, now ginafuna mo. When you do it for, let's say she has certain aspects of care that she gives, let's say massage. I was Pavloved, my friend. I was Pavloved properly. Every time I would give massage, gifts would pour in. And just like that, I ended up a slave. Because in my head I said, you mean massage makes a person this happy?
0: That's how you ended up there.
1: That's how I ended up here, my friend. Now I'm stuck giving massages for free. I'm a real laborer, my friend. Pavloved me. Just give her validation, but find it in ways that will give her true meaning and true value.
0: Yeah?
1: Look at her and say, hey, you're so caring. I can imagine you'd be an amazing mother to our children. Sing that 5, 6, 7 times. I can tell you one thing about human beings, and this is based in psychology. It takes 3 days of consistency for a habit to stick. Dedicate yourself for 3 days. Hey, this is bad manners. I'm going to teach you how to manipulate people. Dedicate yourself for 3 days to ringing on about the same thing every single day for 3 consistent days. Pick something that's of value to her, but also of value to you. Pick something with a long-term effect that benefits her and sing about it for 3 consistent days. Do not tell her, stop telling me about your men. It will go away on its own. She will learn that something else is of value to you. And she will direct her energy there. Come back in 3 days and give us feedback.
0: I don't remember who said it. I think it was Crystal who said, women need food, water, and compliments. And an occasional pair of shoes.
1: So where is my compliment for today, John?
0: Well done.
1: Ah!
3: I thank you, please. Yeah. He says, she says.
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0: Kampala and Tembe, Mukono, Wakiso and surrounding areas, possible high temperatures today, about 27 degrees Celsius. And that peak will probably come after that very good chance of rainfall between 10 and 1 p.m. That wind of opportunity for rainfall is very valid. But again, it depends on where you are. Because of the season we're in, it's supposed to be the dry season, really, the tail end of it, of this first, or should I say second dry season? Because the first one's in January. But again, you could say the last one's also in December. So anyways, yeah, you catch my drift. there's a possibility of showers between 10 and 1 p.m. today. So don't be surprised.
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0: Auditors have launched an appeal on WhatsApp.
1: They are very annoyed, by the way. They are very annoyed. The strays they received were unnecessary.
0: Yes. The aesthetically, they're not aesthetically challenged as has been purported.
1: With malice.
0: Aforethought at that.
1: So, colleagues, stand by.
0: Yes.
1: They might be suing.
0: Well, let's hear it from our traffic guys, Alan and Augustus. Augustus?
6: There is a momentum of traffic along Nambore Road in Namgong Road on to Ginger Road. Ginger Road switch cut out is quickly building up and about 8:14 is like a late time. Past Banda Taxi stage traffic is but okay. Traffic moving past Stimarus Junction. So 47 minutes as it's driving either way past the Katarima Road in as drive in and out of town past the Newport Junction, about 8 minutes in and out of town past Gogo Bypass traffic class. About 6 minutes the lead time inbound along the road from the first Swiss Junction and the Kitumas Junction. Occasional movement of traffic along Old Depot Road towards Ginger Road from as far as Uganda Police Mechanical Workshop. Traffic moving out of along Ginger Road, Access Road, Yusuf Road towards Ginger Road is of 6 to 8 minutes, and this is as wait for the first class where you go. There is a movement of traffic of about 5 minutes along 6th Street towards Mkwano Road. It's building up inbound along 8th Street from Namango Saturday City towards Mkwano Road. Mkwano Road is building up towards Mkwano and about out of town of about 8 minutes. Inbound traffic still, but at least moving on. Nsambia Road, Mtesa and Mekiro traffic slow towards Clock Tower. And road is looking good both ways, but Shupert, Benji Roka traffic slow, but at least moving on. Namlebi Road inbound, about 5 minutes, they didn't provide the Interax Park. It's busy, but going okay along Chabwe Road, both ways. And road is building up from Kenjo Swamaki Najana and Kumbi toward the children about. And as drive through Pajanstown along the road, a busy full traffic of up to 7 minutes. 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

Dear Hishi, I'm not sure if I'm the one who made her feel like it was okay to do this, but my fiancé is always telling me about the men who confess their love for her or keep hitting on her at work. She's very attractive, that's a fact, but her telling me these stories in the evening on the drive home are not things I want to.

0: Masaka Road this morning is tough traffic-wise. The stretch of the section between Olympic Petrol Station Chengira and almost the second roundabout coming into the city, then leaving the city, stretch from the Masaka taxi stage, reaching the Nakauka Road Junction. The second market movement in gets slow approaching the roundabout. Lenga Trading Center, fine Natete area by traffic, Central Mango. In Nankula, you not much, really. The Nankula traffic, as the count there, is within 6 or 7. Lokesa, within 5 cars. Suvi, the same. Luigi, looks fine at the moment. Nansana, the same light traffic. And Boise is under 10 minutes. And the busy part is around the Boise traffic that is coming toward the northern bypass. Gayaza Road, Kalere Market, slow movement coming in. Another hold up is toward Kubiri. Still entering the city. Kavle area from Boise toward Kubiri, too busy for inbound traffic. And the locus of traffic on Mina Issa Road, Lagos side, if you're inbound, already exceeding 10 minutes. Bombo Road, so from Bashir, Wanagia coming toward the Wanagia traffic lights. Slow moving traffic. Makedede Road moving in. Briefly, so the graphic traffic lights also at the Wanagia Junction. And Mawanda Road, inbound is snaking already from Mawanda Police Station up the corner house, Kamoche and Chevando. Light traffic, though, no worries. John Babiha still looks good. And Kamocha Market, a few cars, Okoto, the same around the Kabila Country Club at the Villa Uganda, then in Tinda, lifts off still coming into the city. Chuatle area, slight holders coming in, approaching Frame Supermarket, and Nigeria side is okay. Nadia, it's out of the city, surprisingly. And that's the part from the bypass up to Oryx, Nadia. That is really tight. Coming in, few traditions around Vienna College, Namugongo. Then on the Kampala Jinja Highway. Already half an hour plus. Movement from Namabe Cross Authority. Well, up to the Nambole Road Junction coming into the city and heading out a little before Totalina is where you get up the street up to this Splendid Supermarket. Later, at around 10 a.m., there will be a coronation service at Watoto Church where you get it. So the traffic on the area just prepare is going to be messy already. It's that. But if you can avoid and use an alternative route, just do that. Chwanga, already 10 plus minutes. Seta, busy coming in, approaching the Seta Junction, and Mukono looks okay though. Kagoma Trading Center. Coming into the 6th Street from Ruby's Fuel Station, Kagoma, reaching Maganjo, Grain Millers. Alan, the traffic interviews, the FM 90 Radio 1.
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4: Sports. Action.
5: Team Uganda remains stuck at 3 medals at the ongoing Commonwealth Games in Scotland following last night's action on the track. Action continues today at 2 p.m. as cyclist Charles Kajimu takes to the track. Later at 6 p.m., the She Cranes lock horns with South Africa in an all-African classification match to battle for 5th place. I think this is in netball, yeah? Mm-hmm. Is it netball? Yeah.
6: Yes.
5: Now, as Uganda's elite swimmers return home from their Commonwealth Games campaign, the country's next generation is preparing for an equally fierce showdown in the pool as the 4th HERS International Swimming Gala takes center stage on the 1st to the 2nd of August 2026 at Kampala Parents School. More than 700 junior swimmers from 25 to 30 clubs are expected to compete in the 2-day event hosted by HERS Swimming Club and sanctioned by the Uganda Aquatics. The event is designed for swimmers aged 14 years and below and provides an important platform for young athletes to test their progress and gain valuable race experience as the country continues to develop Uganda's swim talent pool.
6: Swim talent pool. Good one. Vipers.
5: I almost missed it. Well,
6: Vipers on the verge of being eliminated from the CECAFA Kagame Cup going on in Kigali after 2-1 loss last night to APR. And in a game where Vipers SC defender, the Silver Birdy, received matching orders. Their only goal came from Congolese forward Gusto Mulongo. And at 6 points, Vipers are sitting second in a group where the top spot occupant, Gor Mahia, received automatic qualification to the semifinals. Now, Vipers are going to have to attend an Adventist church and wait until Sabbath evening to see if Al Hilal doesn't lose to Ryan Sport for Vipers SC to qualify for the semifinals.
5: Interesting. Now, the record league champion City Oilers could lock in their spot in the National Basketball League finals today with a victory over the Res Life Saints. The Oilers currently lead the best of 5 semifinal series, 2-0. Two games to nil. A win today will officially seal their place in the championship showdown against arch rivals, the Namuongo Blazers. The Blazers already secured their spots in the finals. That was earlier this week.
6: That's right. And European football's 55 member associations have voted to boycott World Cups if FIFA, the sports governing body, proceeds with a plan to sell stakes in its competitions to private investors, and a decision was made at an emergency meeting called to discuss the proposed announcement earlier this week by FIFA, which oversees world football, and CONCACAF, which governs football in North and Central America and hosted this year's World Cup, said its 41 member associations have rejected the proposal made by FIFA President Gianni Infantino after it met on Thursday. So the first time this stance will be tested at a senior tournament is in October, when the Women's World Cup playoffs are due to be held. I wonder which way CAF is leaning. Your guess is as good as mine.
5: Mm. I thought Tibaria. We asked Tibaria.
6: Us? CAF?
5: Mm. Yeah.
6: We are ready to eat. What do you say?
5: Okay, thank you, please. Mighty 90 FM.

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0: along Entebbe traffic slow from Chitende to Kajian's town. A busy flow of traffic from Segurua towards Zona roundabout and a squeaky building up through the stretch between Kenjo's Tomaki and Ajana Nkumbi and the roundabout costing between 10 and 18 minutes. It is slow from Ubud Road towards the roundabout just like Masaka Road approaching the same Chibi roundabout. A busy flow of traffic past Ndiwa Town at Adoraga Karinda Road Junction and about 5 minutes from Silver Way. You are using past Nakul traffic lights. It's nice this movement along Tessa 1 inbound from the side of the city towards Clock Tower. Mango Hill Road in Sembra traffic slow towards Clock Tower and Temple Road. No trouble support as yet. A direct bench on the car. Slow movement of traffic from Shoprite towards the Main Press Junction. Namrembe Road traffic slow from Rubaga Road Junction towards the New Tax Park. It's busy by Tungunoki along Chagro both ways through the stretch between the City Commission Junction, Mukwano Mall, and Nabugabo Road Junction. It's quickly building up out of Tanrum Kwano Road of about 8 minutes towards Mkwano Roundabout inbound. A busy flow of traffic from Mkwano Roundabout towards the Press House Road Junction. There is a movement of traffic along S Street from Namongo side of the city towards Mkwano Road of about 7 minutes. 6th Street traffic slow towards the Mkwano Roundabout, Access Road, Yusufre Road, Ginger Road in and out of town. About 6 minutes, and this is so as well for traffic lights to go through the Kitumashi Junction. Traffic moving along Ginger Road past the Google Bay Pass traffic class is of 6 to 8 minutes, as is traffic moving past the Newport Junction, also as you drive in and out of town, past Spimaro Junction, past the Banda Taxi Stage traffic slow, but at least moving on. About 10-14 minutes, the daytime from either way along Ginger Road through Chirika Town. A busy flow of traffic along Namgong Road and Namboro onto Ginger Road. Reporting for Radio 1, Augustus Kubanda with a traffic update on FM 90 right in your car.
1: Still, traffic frustrations through Chengira heading south on Masaka Road entering this city. Movement from Chengira Mall up to the Nakaukara Junction coming into the city and Sega Market into the city toward the roundabout. Busy. Nabingo heading center, slight delays approaching the Nabingo bus stop. Still coming into the city on Masaka Road, but playing outside is okay. Natete heading center, light traffic as well in Mango. The situation at Now Club is a brief one. Bukesa and Kasubi too. Ludiki looks fine, and Nasana again light traffic. The boy is seen on much, yes, it's under 10 minutes. Kawempe Trading Center approaching the Kawempe Tula Road Junction is light hold up into the city. Kagoma, this is actually switched further way back. It's now from Kawanda, halfway Kawanda, narrow Kawanda, coming up to Kagoma Ganja Green Millers. Gayaza Road Kalere Market delays 5 or 6 minutes moving into the city. The long queues of traffic, Mlago side and Binai Saguda still on from could be up to Sheo Mlago, Bombarda Zero from Makin vs. Stangit coming up to the one to get traffic. That's slow moving traffic. And Kavle area, if you're coming from Wise, that part approaching Kumbiri is still bumper to bumper. Chiba on the side looks good. Kamocha Market light traffic for Koto are the same. Light traffic there in and out of the city. Same in Tinda. Routine traffic stops. Chiwatla area fine. Najira okay. And in Nadia, traffic lays for outbound traffic still around Oryx Nadia, shooting up to the Shelter Road. And just coming into the city, the pattern Vienna College Namugongo coming from Chalwaja Junction. Reaching the Quartz Market Nadia, where you get it, spacious. Movement in, especially from the Namma First Authority up to the Nambole Road Junction. Long queues of traffic inbound and heading out. Again, just before Run Felix, where you get it, it's a stretch up to the Splendid Supermarket. And in Kiwanga, the count is more than 10 minutes in Zeta, coming toward the Junction 2. Busy for inbound traffic and Mokono. That side looks okay, though. No worries. Alan, the traffic interview is at FM 90 with your one.
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3: Here for the news. Yeah. And right after the news at 8 o'clock, we're going to get into our number one song today in history. We'll get into other events today in history. We'll take a look at the roads for traffic, and we'll also be updating you on the weather. Talkback will come through right after the business report. And in Talkback today, we are going with advisory.
2: Yes.
3: A man was nabbed over the theft of 50 cars, and he's not the only one. We've seen cars stolen, taken to other countries, and so much going around this. We want to do advisory today. We want you to tell us, one, what are some of those areas that are red flags where they steal cars from?
2: Yes.
3: What are some of the things they do to steal cars? What are some of the things we need to look out for? What can we do to protect our cars even more? We talk cars and safekeeping them.
2: And generally theft and anti-theft. Tips and tricks.
3: What has worked for you? What has not worked for you? What have they done to you before?
2: Yes.
3: We'll get into that in the next
2: Please
3: hour.
2: Share so that people get enlightened on how to protect their property this morning.
3: Yeah.
2: Q doesn't have a grill. She needs tips on how to protect her car.
3: And my car is one of those high alert cars of strongly... advised.
2: I asked about the replacement for that part. They told me about what, 2 million?
3: Just the
2: logo. Just the logo, that emblem. Yeah. Gone. 2 million. Pole sana.
3: I've told you. Chitokota sichisanike.

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4: The news briefs on Radio 1. I am Wycliffe Sebunya. Buganda Kingdom is today holding the 33rd coronation anniversary for the Kabaka Ronald Muinda Mtebi II. Activities to mark the coronation anniversary start with a Thanksgiving service at Watoto Church in Boyogedede, Kira Municipality, Wakiso District. Today's event will also recognize the Kabaka's leadership and his contribution towards preserving Buganda's traditions, culture, and unity. During Kabaka Mutebi's reign, the Kingdom of Buganda has supported several programs focusing on healthcare, education, culture, and community development. The latest business climate index indicates that 4 in every 10 businesses in the country were affected by the Ebola outbreak. The Ebola outbreak hit Uganda in May 2026. Now, this week, authorities declared the country Ebola-free after completion of the mandatory 42 days monitoring since the last patient was discharged on the 16th of June 2026. The index compiled by the Economic Policy Research Center says small and medium enterprises, small and medium-sized businesses in services sector were among the most affected, particularly those engaged in accommodation, transportation, human health, and social work activities. Experts are urging leaders of organizations and business entities to fully integrate customer experience into their organizational structures, saying it is essential for improving profitability and building strong and trusted brands. The Customer Experience Association of Uganda says delivering an excellent customer experience should not entirely depend on one department. It recommends that customer experience should be embraced by every employee with all members of an organization serving as advocates for customer-centric service. This was during the CEO's engagement in Kampala. At least 60 candidates who contested for local council one chairperson positions in Luwera District have petitioned the Electoral Commission seeking the nullification of the July 28th village election results over alleged widespread electoral irregularities. The petitions have been filed with the Electoral Commission's Luwera District offices. According to the Electoral Commission, elections were successfully conducted in 622 of Luwera's 624 villages. In their petitions, the candidates accused presiding officers of violating electoral procedures by allowing non-residents and underage persons to vote. Elsewhere, Spain is sending troops to bolster security in its North African enclave of Ceuta after thousands of migrants swam from Morocco into the territory on Thursday. At least 15 people drowned while trying to reach Ceuta. Local officials had appealed to Madrid for help after recent tries in attempted crossings, but there were chaotic scenes on Thursday as border controls apparently broke down. Spain's Supreme Court ruled this month that migrants stopped at sea while trying to reach Ceuta or Melilla, another Spanish enclave, cannot be summarily returned to Morocco. Spain's Interior Ministry accused human trafficking networks of exploiting that to encourage the flow of undocumented migrants. And that's the news on Radio 1.
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1: What we gonna do right here is go back. Way back. Back into time.
2: The number one song on this day in history on Radio 1. Great morning.

0: I don't know if you know, but this song's about drugs.
1: Eh?
0: Yes.
1: This is how you want to open the hour, sir?
0: Yes.
1: No.
0: And the effect it's
1: no
0: got.
1: No warnings, nothing.
0: No, just punch you in the face, on the nose. Martica, 1989, this song was off her self-titled album, Martica. Toy Soldiers, and it's about drug addiction and how drugs can control you like children control their toys. So, taking a bit of inspiration off Metallica's Master of Puppets, similar theme. Mm. And she actually wrote this because of a friend who was hooked on cocaine at the time. And Martica's real name, by the way, is Marta Marrera. And Cuban parents, by the way. Just so you know.
1: Mm, left their home during revolution. Mm. Yeah. She was a child actor. She started acting, sorry, not a child actor, but she started acting before launching a recording career.
0: Mm.
1: And she's in films. If you're looking for where you can find her, films like Annie in 1982 and a TV series, Kids Incorporated, from 1984 to 1986. And released her first single, The Uptempo, More Than You Know, and mm-hmm. it landed on the American charts. A year later is when she released Toy Soldiers, and that was as a follow-up. Definitely brought star vibes. Yeah,
0: that's for sure.
1: This song is sampled, though, in quite a few songs, actually. Mm. Eminem sampled it in his 2004 song, like Toy Soldiers.
0: Yeah, big, I loved it.
1: And I think that's Eminem. One of the ones that really, really brought it out.
0: Mm, it kind of gave it a new lease of life.
1: A new lease of life, yeah. Mm. And carried it into the 2000s.
0: Yeah. And top five rappers for me, Eminem. Definitely. Absolutely. Brilliant guy. And
1: top one for me.
0: Yeah.
1: Mm.
0: Oh, wow.
1: Mm.
0: And, no, if somebody says that, I get it. Mm. I totally do.
1: Top one for me.
0: I get it.
1: Kanye. Yeah. The rest we shall assess
0: Kanye
1: and revert.
0: Kanye makes my top five.
1: If you listen to his lyrics and the rhythm and the rhythm, I know
0: what you mean. I don't know if he makes it. I need to go through my list again.
1: I think it's because for me, message is a very important part of it.
0: Same thing. Don't here. Just same thing here. No, for, exactly. Just, exactly for me. That's the whole idea.
1: Give me the message. Let the message.
0: That's why Tupac is still number one for me.
1: Tupac is a big.
0: Yeah, Lupe Fiasco is a probably my second.
1: Yes. Yes.
0: Eminem.
1: Yes.
0: Third.
1: Lupe Fiasco. Yes.
0: Mm, Eminem third.
1: But then again, this rating from my rating comes from a person who really, really loves what's his name? Macklemore.
0: Mm.
1: I love Macklemore.
0: Well.
1: So take it all with a pinch of salt.
0: Yes. Also on this day, 1969, Pope Paul VI made a historic pastoral visit to Uganda on this day.
1: Oh.
0: Yes. And in 1985, on this day, the 31st of July, a convoy of more than 300 foreigners and diplomats escorted by Ugandan soldiers.
1: Mm.
0: Were trying to get out of the country. And also on this day, because things were tight, if you remember, this was the looting and whatnot. It was a crazy time. Also on this day, 1993, this was the big one. This is the big one. Ronald Muwenda Mutebi II was enthroned

0: the 36th king of Buganda Kingdom on this day. And that's why we are having Coronation Day today.
1: Yes, and he's going to start off these celebrations in Watoto, in Buyogere. Jesus is winning.
0: That's what Moses is telling me about Waroro Church.
1: Absolutely look forward to having him. Can't wait. So today they're celebrating that 33 solid years of him sitting on the throne. Now we go to 1997, today July the 31st, another grenade attack takes place here in Kampala at the Natete police post. There were no injuries. You think this was an accident? That they just labeled as a grenade attack? And you think someone was playing with the
0: grenade attack? This thing has been happening. There's almost always something that it's never clear who is in who does it. A lot of the time you find that it's usually some people angling for budget, if you know what I mean. So it's never really clear. Also on this day, 1941, during the Holocaust, World War II, under instructions from Adolf Hitler, Nazi official Hermann Göring, he was for the longest time Hitler's number two. When you could say in Hitler's inner circle, he was really number two in terms of clout. He was also head of the Luftwaffe, the Air Force. He ordered SS General Reinhard Heydrich to submit to me as soon as possible a general plan of the administrative material and financial measures necessary for carrying out the desired financial final solution of the Jewish question. Basically, how do we eradicate all the Jews? That was the long and short of it. It was a very government-sounding statement. Submit to me as soon as possible a general plan of the administrative material and financial measures necessary for carrying out the desired financial solution of the Jewish question. That is actually a nice way. You could use that to put across your request for a budget or for an event, a wedding or whatever, when you want to sound more
1: professional.
0: Yeah.
1: Submit to me as soon as possible. A general plan of the administrative material and financial measures necessary for carrying out John's wedding anniversary.
0: Yeah, something like that. It sounds... It has gravitas.
1: It has weight.
0: It has weight. Don't just say, give me the budget. No.
1: Today happens to be Uncommon Instruments Awareness Day. What's an uncommon instrument you use?
0: Those hand piano.
1: Is it for music instruments?
0: Thumb piano. No, it's for music instruments. The uncommon music instruments. Do you guys have an uncommon instrument up in Wanare?
1: Apart
0: from that knife, that instrument.
1: It looks like a butter knife.
0: Yes.
1: It's rounded at the top.
0: Yes, yes.
1: But don't let it accidentally get in touch with your skin.
0: It breaks quickly.
1: Yes. It will submit to you as soon as possible a general plan to separate you from your skin.
0: Today also happens to be Wild Ranger Day. That's for those who keep animals safe from poachers in the wild. Very important people they are. And although my last brush with them required me to pay a bribe. You know, the speed limits that time was about, if I remember, it was 40 in the park. Yeah. So, yes, to maintain the speed limit, set the cruise control max at 40. Yeah, but going down the hill, the car sped up.
1: Comfortable.
0: Yeah, sped up before the cruise control kicked in. So I think the guys flagged me down.
1: They were hungry. I think they were very attentive that day. But I'm glad that they were, because this is how we keep our animals safe.
0: Yeah.
1: And yourself safe as well. Today is System Administrator Appreciation Day, and I have word to Kusala. I know we started by Kusala word on auditors today, but let me Kusala word on
0: System Administrator.
1: System Administrators. Somebody said that system administrators have smart ways of keeping themselves important. Said these systems can stay working. Can stay working very well, normally. Very well, by the way. But how will they know your use? So once in a while, first gun and plug. One small something and just first throw the entire office chaos. In complete pandemonium. Yes. Or you go into the system and you just remove a plug-in. That's it. They must know you're useful. So we know. We know what you people be doing. Not every day stability. Not every day stability. And you have to wait. Because have you ever noticed that systems fail when it's critical? Never on a Saturday afternoon when you're just using it for social media.
0: As a former system administrator. Here's a tip for you guys out there who require their services every now and then. Before you call them, have you tried switching it off and on again?
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0: That usually sorts it out. Kampala and Tebe Mukono Wakiso and surrounding areas, high temperatures today expected to get about 27 degrees Celsius. Yeah, and it's possibility of showers between 10 and 1 p.m. Okay, so plan accordingly, so to speak. Try and keep your field work outside those hours. Things, but again, it's got to be isolated, so it's not everywhere. Some parts will receive this rainfall, some parts might not receive anything at all. So if somebody calls you and tells you I can't come through because it's pigs, ducks and the whole animal farm coming down here, don't doubt them. Kampala is like that. 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
0: Albert is saying I can't put Lupe behind Eminem or Kanye. This is a thing.
1: No,
0: it's subjective.
1: It's subjective. Depends on what you look for in the...
0: Yeah. Lupe tickles my...
1: Your left brain.
0: My left brain just arrived.
1: Don't leave such a question. Don't leave such a statement hanging.
0: It's got total misconstrued, sorry.
1: Mama, if you're traveling with Uganda Railways Corporation, it just became easy, and I'll be telling you about that. 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
0: Alan?
4: Kagoma area, we're trading scene on the Kampala Glue Highway. Still a storm of traffic coming into this city, looking at 15 plus minutes. But Maganjo looks fine. It's Kawempe that is the headache as well entering the city. And movement from the road leading to Jinja Kalori Church up to the Kawempe Trollroad Junction might be stretching up to 20 minutes. Wise appears 10 within coming into the city. And Northern Bypass, around the Kaleri Market, there's a rabbit, pardon. It's less than 5 minutes. The long queues of traffic, Mulago side on Binaisa Road, still cover the entire stretch up to Shia Mulago. Bomba Road, busy from the market, the Western Gate coming up to the one again. Traffic lights, Market Hill moving in. Blazer brief at the Galaxy traffic lights and at the one again junction as well. Kavli area toward Pumbiri, slow moving traffic coming in. Cheva on the side looks good. It's Mawanda Road that is heading coming in right from the extreme traffic to the corner house Kamocha. Kamocha Market, less than 5 minutes. Bokoto, light traffic, same in Tinda. Chwatla area, okay, Najira, fine. Nadia, wow. It's light traffic. And where you get it, I'm afraid it's half an hour plus out of the city from the Nambole roundabout up to this Nambole junction. And those coming in from Nama Cross Authority up to the Nambole junction. That's the part. Chuanga, two more than 10 seta. Busy approaching the Seta junction. Mokono looks okay though. Chengera on Masaka Road, busy. The section between Chengera Mall and the Naka Corridor Junction. Segam Market, toward the roundabout, it's interruptions there. Linga Trading Center, fine, Nateda, okay. Mango area, no worries. Traffic at Nankulamye is brief, as well at Mukesa and Kasumi, no worries. Luigi looks fine, Nasa and Trading Center, a few cars. Alan, with the traffic interruptions in FM 90 Radio 1.
5: There is some movement of traffic from Chitende towards Kajans Town along Entebbe Road. A busy flow of traffic from Sekurua towards a roundabout. Traffic building up from Stera Stage in Ajanankumpi towards the roundabout of about 15 to 20 minutes. Traffic is low, but at least moving on along Mobutu Road in Masakaro towards the roundabout. A busy flow of traffic passing the bottom of Dorega Karenda Road Junction. A bus on the missile like a delayed time in and out of town passing now called traffic lights. Traffic moving along this one is from the current about towards clock to of about 6 to 8 minutes. Mango Street in December towards clock to traffic slow, but at least moving on. And Toro traffic looking good both ways by Shopart. Bench look about 5 minutes, the daytime towards the main press junction. Namdame Road inbound, the late times equal 5 minutes towards the new tax park. A busy for traffic both ways along Chagga Road between the Makairo Junction and the Uriam Susu Junction. Traffic moving along Mukwano Road to turn quickly building up towards Mukwano Road, but inbound is okay. Along S Street towards Mukwano Road, Fort finds the daytime as is my moving into the city along 6th Street towards Mukwano Road. Along Access Road, Yusufere Road, Jinja Road in and out of town, between the 6th and 8th, like a delay time, and this is so as wait for the Tuscan Street to go through the Christmas Junction. About 8 minutes, the distance for him of either way, past the Gogo Bypass traffic class at the Newport Road Junction, and has driven in and out of town, past Sion Road Junction. There is some movement of traffic past the Panda Taxi Stage along Jinja Road, and about 10:15, the delay time either way, through the town using Jinja Road. Reporting Radio 1, Augustus Kwanda, with a traffic update on FM 90, right in your car.
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1: 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We make it easy.
2: Finance Minister Henry Musasizi says the country is seeking to boost trade and investment with member states of the Organization of African, Caribbean and Pacific States as it pursues its goal of building a $500 billion economy by 2040. Musasizi says the country welcomes partners willing to support this ambition through the implementation of the ATMs and other key enablers, including peace and security, infrastructure development, affordable electricity to drive industrialization and investment in human capital. Speaking during a meeting with the Secretary General of the Organization of African, Caribbean and Pacific States, Musasizi reaffirmed Uganda's commitment to strengthening cooperation within the organization and promoting trade and investment among its 79 member states. The latest Business Climate Index identifies impediments in doing business in the April-June quarter. Key among them, business competition, reduced demand for goods and services, electricity-related challenges. The index, authored by Economic Policy Research Center, notes that business competition was mainly reported by SMEs in the service sector, mainly those operating wholesale and retail, education and transport subsectors. It notes that reduced demand of goods and services, especially those operating in accommodation and ICT subsector. The Ministry of Works and Transport launches a coordinated compliance and enforcement operation at bus terminals across the country, starting with Kisenyi Bus Terminal to improve road safety and ensure public service vehicles meet national standards. The exercise, conducted with support from the Uganda Police Force and the Kampala Capital City Authority, is intended to inspect buses for compliance with key transport and road safety requirements. In a statement, the ministry notes that the operation includes verification of drivers, documentation, vehicle roadworthiness, operator licenses, and passenger safety standards.
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1: 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John and Q, Talkback it is. On Talkback, we're talking car theft here.
2: Following a report of a man who was nabbed by Interpol with a theft of over 50 cars. Now, one of the things that we've seen on Uganda's streets especially, you've seen these cars that have foreign plates. Especially plates from a certain country down a little bit... Down this side.
1: Xenophobia.
2: That one. And a lot of these cars are allegedly stolen and driven across borders to bring them here and sold here. But also...
1: I always thought those were guys coming here to commune with the spirits before they go back to continue their work.
2: Why are you calling...
1: Because we have a lot of guys.
2: Doctors.
1: No, we have a lot of guys who have been plying
2: that
1: trade. Remote work.
2: Why are you coming to thank the spirits when you can't afford to fly and instead you're driving the entire way? Just switch to Jesus. With Jesus, you will fly.
1: But yeah, guys, tell us. We're discussing this because it's a big issue, and
2: it is a big issue, and I think within our community here, within you and us, we've got both the red flags to look out for, but also the solutions to this. Now, I'll quote Louis, who says, I've never lost a car through theft. But he shares a story that in the early 2000s, a guy lost his BMW, and luckily, it was comprehensively insured. So he got replacements twice. On the third occasion, he didn't bother with insurance. It was stolen again, but this time police found the thugs dead in the car. He had left three quarters of a bottle of wine with poison in it.
1: Wow.
2: Like he drove around with a bottle
1: of wine
2: in the car,
1: that had poison.
2: But had poison.
1: He got tired.
2: It means it was probably
1: this
2: the same
1: is anti-theft, yes.
2: So the same guys.
1: It
2: said,
1: was the same guys. They kept visiting. We have our customer.
2: I'd never thought about this. The only unfortunate thing with this for me is I have children who access the car.
1: Yeah, it's a bit tricky.
2: Yeah, it's a bit tricky, but...
1: You know, that it reminded me of a guy.
2: He probably knew the thieves.
1: I had a friend in school. His stuff kept getting stolen as well. His... In Namasakale, we had these buns we used to buy. They were fresh out of the oven, called daggers. Yeah? And every time he'd buy his daggers, by the time he comes back to the dormitory, they're gone. So somebody was always relieving him of them.
2: He got a permanent customer.
1: Yes, he got tired of it. And we had this oxen that used to move a cart that was used for picking up garbage every evening. Of course, as they're picking up garbage, the oxen usually poop. So he decided to get their fresh dung as well. And he put it in the daggers. Like you'd lay margarine or butter.
2: In the middle.
1: In the middle of the buns, of the daggers.
2: And close the bun.
1: And then put margarine on the side.
2: Looks like there's blue band.
1: Yes. And left it. We came back and found half-eaten daggers. They were never...
2: Nobody
1: removed these daggers ever again. So I understand
2: I'm
1: that analogy from Louis.
2: And elated at the same time.
1: Joseph.
2: Wow.
1: Joseph, how are you doing wherever you are?
2: Yeah. God.
1: So, yes, I get it. And I understand why people resort to such extreme measures sometimes. Because
2: sometimes it's necessary.
1: Yes, what do you do?
2: Wow, that is definitely an extreme measure. I'll tell you about an experience I've had. I've had parts stolen off of my cars. Years ago, I had my car parked and they came and took everything electronic. They left me a shell.
1: Wow.
2: They took the... You know, the Android music system, they took the lights, everything that had a wire
1: was
2: taken. I know this was a wiring guy.
1: Yeah.
2: Because he did such a thorough job. He took everything that had electricity, left me my shell, and went. That was about 8 years ago. It was a Raum. About 8 to 10 years ago. It was a Raum. Carried everything electronic. As I speak now, I'm driving a Kawundo. Not Kawundo. Harrier, the new model. And let me tell you, if you could unplug the
1: emblem.
2: The emblem and go with it. That's the one I want. I want the one where you pluck it off and go with it. Because you see, in fact, that doesn't even help. Because while you're on the road, they take it off while you're on the road.
1: This is not even about parking.
2: It's not even about parking anymore. They take it while you're there and you're inside. And the bad thing about that car is the car won't allow you to hit anyone.
1: Yes, it has that.
2: It's got the sensors and it won't let you. So it won't, the accelerator doesn't work. Sorry, police, it's not that I was planning to knock anyone, but...
1: This is self-defense.
2: Exactly. What he said. This is in self-defense. So that's definitely another problem that we've had with those resellable parts. Constantly getting nicked. We've got a message here coming through from George who says maybe we could sell our digital number plates to those outside countries so that the vehicles in their countries do not get stolen. And I can smell the sarcasm in this sentence.
1: The sarcasm is
2: very shoveling bad, George. It Completely.
1: By the wheelbarrow load.
2: Yeah. Like, I wish there was a way they could embed a tracker system into the car that enables you not to get... Because you see, even the number plates are getting stolen. And not stolen to be resold. Stolen
1: They're so kidnapped.
2: You pay a ransom. I think that's a very unfair system. I don't know how it's going to work when it comes to the digital number plates. Do you think that they'll be able to steal those?
1: And Bill says, in many suburbs in Kampala, I often see young men in walled fenced apartments. These guys drive very expensive cars with foreign number plates, you know, Congolese, South African, South Sudanese. What is strange is that they seem to be protected by UPDF for high level security. There's something fishy here. In my neighborhood, they have since moved, but I smell a rat. I know, and that's the thing. That's what I was going to say. You cannot... nick 50 cars
2: without support of Gambanogu.
1: There's
2: somebody in your corner.
1: There's no way. What I feel in this case, for example, is that he didn't pay some people and they decided to throw him under the
2: bus. He withheld the taxes in quotes.
1: Withholding tax.
2: You see, even to get a car into the country, if you've ever driven across the border, there is a painstaking process that goes into getting a car across the border, which makes it so hard to believe that somebody could get it across the border without.
1: Yeah, and that's a challenge. But share with us your tips and tricks, especially.
2: I used to use locking the steering wheel, but does that still work? Does that work, or anybody who can access the inside of your car can unlock the steering wheel?
1: Peter, tell us. Peter, if you're listening in, Thomas, let us know. Maybe you might have some more information on this.
2: From City Tires. What's his name?
1: Yes, Engineer Wandawa. Because. Hey,
2: what's a way to secure your car in a way that keeps the car safe and keeps everything in it?
1: We might have to become like Mr. Bean, have padlocks on it.
2: At this rate. Yeah. Mawande Twa says, just a few months ago, I lost a digital plate, but was forced to reprocess after payments of random unyielding, random payments to a thief were unyielding.
1: You sent the thief money.
2: Yeah.
1: The thing is, trust. Honestly speaking, maybe that's the problem, that we give them money so they keep coming back. Maybe if it was a universal agreement that, you know what, if they nick your plate, just process it, because then it becomes moot.
2: Yeah, it does.
1: People stop doing it. People do it because you keep paying. Somebody keeps paying and they think they're going to, you know.
2: Yeah. Kim says a friend lost his car with a digital plate and police were very honest with him about finding it. Anyone who knows how a tracker works will tell you the scam on those new number plates. Unfortunately, it's a discussion we can't fully exhaust on such a show.
1: That's true.
2: Yeah.
1: That's true.
2: This is what's interesting for me. Can't they find a car by flagging the number plate on the video system, on the traffic lights, camera system? So that wherever it is captured on camera, they just give you a notice or something like that. Is there a way to do that? Because where we are now, use a picture to identify text on anything.
1: The cameras, can't I'm we, sure, can do that. I'm yeah. sure they can. Number plate recognition, I'm sure they can.
2: Mm.
1: But it's also one of those things where, you know, even getting information from those
2: it's under these circumstances, it's a whole scam of its own.
1: Hey, my friend,
2: it's not a system I've ever believed in.
1: You'll know what I'm talking about.
2: I'm also team violence, so I take matters into my own hands.
1: Listen, everything in this country is a gate to be kept by someone who makes that how they make a living. So even the camera guys, for example, they're not going to do that without you having to hand over a couple of bucks. It's just the way it is.
2: I wish there was a way someone would create
1: those cameras. Those are very sophisticated things. Huawei is a company that injects over $50 billion in R&D annually. Those cameras would work. They're the guys who supplied us those cameras. They're very sophisticated. Mm. So
2: we are the problem.
1: We are the problem.
2: Mm. Man is the weakest link. The tech is there, but the man is a problem. Mungara Ibrahim says, even the digital plates was a scam.
1: Bare minimum.
2: Where is the simplicity with the new number plates? Previously, you could recognize institutional cars just by the plate. For example, you'd see that health is M, judiciary is J, etc.
1: Yeah, now you need to know the numbers.
2: Now it's a length of numbers with symbols. Not everyone did pure maths, please. Also says, where's the simplicity we had in identifying these cars on the road? By the way, you know that you could know a person's number plate off head.
1: Yeah.
2: I struggle to do that now. You could know. You could sing a person's number plate. They'd drive by you and you'd be like, oh, Gundi. I struggle to do that with the new style of plates. It's just weird. And then says
1: the ministry number plates, you see the UG, those fast digits will tell you what government department that number plate is attached to. The rest is identifying the car, but the fast digits tell you what department that is.
2: Whoever thought about this did not put the abstract thought at play. Clay says, here's the simple trick. When a guy grabs your side mirror along the road, just plead with him by pulling out a 5K for supper or lunch. The chap will hand it back peacefully and take the money.
1: That's a good idea.
2: Looking for a meal.
1: That's a good idea.
2: He's surviving. He's trying to survive.
1: That's actually, Clay, that's funny.
2: It's interesting. If it really works, I'm amazed. Yes. I would
1: understand why it works in that case.
2: Instant money.
1: Yes, instant money.
2: Rather than go through the process of hiding it, finding a buyer and whatnot. Give the guy a quick
1: lunch. Here's the thing, Clay. And I saw this clip yesterday and it made me laugh, but now I've thought that in this case that might actually happen. Somebody was speaking on phone. Thug comes and nicks the phone. He pulls out a gun. The thug comes in a repentant demeanor, like he's handing back the phone, and he steals the gun as well and takes off. So he might steal the 5K and go with it. So be careful.
2: I would be so annoyed.
1: Yeah. So you lose your 5K and your side mirror.
2: Kaolia says, guys, cameras don't work on some cases. Their memories are already full. Now we're going to start asking for servers also. Kim says, let me use this show to ask the meaning of that army plate of H4DF.
1: That is Headquarters Defense Forces. Yes.
2: Head H quarters four.
1: So. Yeah, I think so.
2: Defense Forces.
1: Yeah, I think so.
2: Hey, but John, is your head heavy?
1: I think so. I stand corrected, but I think that is it.
2: Is your head heavy? Now you know things. Another complaint comes in. I think now it's become a bad complaint.
1: No, but this is good. Who chose to start the trailer plates with a T? You sometimes think they're Tanzanian. No, that's good to know, because very many times a trailer head, so to speak, is attached to a different
2: bag.
1: Trailer.
2: Yeah.
1: Yes. So the truck head is attached to a different trailer, and they can swap them out at various points. But for specific identification, I think it was actually smart. I don't know why we had never done that before.
2: Yeah.
1: Yeah. But when it comes to theft, guys, tips and tricks for people who are listening in to avoid getting their cars nicked, and this is especially ladies, be very careful when you're closing your car doors, especially if you have keyless. So that signal can be intercepted. So be wary. Look around you. Situation awareness.
2: Be on alert.
1: If you see somebody's hand in a bag, standing next to you suspiciously, as you like to use that word, be careful. That's usually somebody who is trying to be a little bit clever.
2: Okay.
1: Best anti-car thefts: you need to make friends with the downtown guys.
2: Yeah.
1: Sometimes you have to have like a border guy, put a
2: The way you have a border guy, you also get a downtown guy.
1: Yeah, and says put a hidden car torch phone in a hidden spot for assured tracking. Have a hidden car starter secret switch, a steering wheel lock, or have a lock for both the brakes and the accelerator. Notify border police to circulate widely.
2: I've heard of the one that does the fuel lock.
1: Yes.
2: That one. Where you can remotely from your phone switch off the fuel. The fuel.
1: Yeah.
2: Wow.
1: Some cars come with that automatically, but that's if somebody's got into your car and just hotwired it without necessarily having a key or something like that.
2: No, but if you take my car, you drive my car and take it, I can still fuel lock, no?
1: Yes, some cars, yes, some systems can
2: like,
1: do that.
2: Yeah, like if I have my phone or something.
1: But that's if something you invest in separately.
2: It won't come natural.
1: Some cars do, but most cases you've got to pay extra for that. So it depends on how much you value. We'll just get comprehensive insurance, like the BMW guy. Not the other comprehensive of the wine in the...
2: No, not that one. But dear Marie Antoinette. So if we can't...
1: Get comprehensive.
2: No. If we can't buy a car monitoring system. We get comprehensive and buy a whole new car.
1: Yes, please.
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1: But that idea of a phone... Maybe a cheap knockoff smartphone with a long lasting battery, if you can get one. Maybe attached to a power bank.
2: Leave
1: it somewhere. I know you have. It's a lot of work to survive.
2: You have to do a wiring and hide it somewhere. Keep it constantly plugged in to charge, and then it just it's so much work.
1: The things you have to do to survive in Kampala.
2: I know about the trackers, though. Maybe we can do the trackers. It's a lot
1: just to keep your property in Kampala.
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1: Traffic team.
2: But if you own a Kaundo and you're on the road, have your 5,000 ready for when they grab that Ngule.
1: You can't win in Kampala.
2: We have suffered.
1: Alan?
4: 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Luigi, light traffic, where are you see, within the 6 minutes at the part, device traffic, as you know them by pass. Kagoma Trading Center, I'm afraid, hasn't improved yet on the Kampala Gulu Highway entering the city. Still, the entire stretch coming up to the Navarro Junction is slow moving. And then in Kawempe Trading Center, delays toward the Kawempe 2-hour junction. Traffic inbound. There's our Kaleri Market. It's a very light traffic. It's one day here, and that is Mlago side on Binaisa Road, where there are long queues of traffic still. Leaving could be heading up to Sheo Mlago and Bombo Road from the Makenva System Gate after the one again junction of traffic lights. Coming in on Makenva Hill Road, not much really. Delays are brief at the Gaddafi traffic lights and at the one again junction. Those coming from Kamwoche, reaching the Mlago traffic lights. Between traffic stops there. Now, Kulabi, the same moderate, case brief Kasumi 2 and Mango Trading Center, no worries. Natete, light traffic, but Masaka Road, Chengera Trading Center, still patience. Long queues of traffic from Chengera, the entire area, coming toward the Osega roundabout. Osega Market reaching the roundabout, 2 or 3, 4 minutes. Mulenga Trading Center along the market coming in, slow moving traffic. Then, Wabi Trading Center, out of the Sunni Kampala Jinja Highway, the traffic queues from the Nambole exit, stretching up to Gakof Limited, then those coming into the city slow movement, still from the Nambole Falls Authority, up to the Nambole Red Junction, and in Seta reaching the junction about 10, maybe 12, Mokono looks good, Nadia, recently around Vienna College, Nambole, the city, Chuatle area, okay, Najira, fine, in that traffic, like street traffic stops, Kisasa at the bypass, maybe 2, 3, 4 minutes coming into the city, then in Porto, Kabila Handuza, the Villa Uganda, March ready. Alan, the traffic interviews at FM 90 Radio on.
5: Traffic moving along Enterprise Building up from Chitende, past Kajanstown towards Reza, about 10, 15 minutes. Along Sokuru towards Zana, around about traffic, but at least moving on. And it's building up from Kenjo's Farmer Kinajana, going over the channel about, way about 10, 15 minutes, the delay time. A busy for traffic from Ubutu just in Masakaru to the Shuranda boat for about 7 minutes. Masakaru passenger turn traffic is good. A busy for traffic of up to 7 minutes from Chiva you are using. Pass now on traffic lights. Mutesa One Road, make friends, a busy for traffic of up to 7 minutes towards Clock Tower. In Temple Road, traffic be moving at a rate of 45 minutes. Between Kumara Junction and Shopra, bench look about 7 minutes, daytime towards the Main Press Junction. Daytime look up to 7 minutes along Namib Road, than the Nutax Park. Check Great Bosway traffic slow from Rashika Mr. Junction. Pass Mukwan Moro, Nabugabro towards the Yam Mr. Junction. It's building up out of the Rumkwan Road of about 8 minutes inbound, so okay. Along S Street, 6th Street towards Mukwan Road, 4 times the daytime. About 7 minutes, the same along Access Road, Yusuf Ferry Road, as is from either way, along Jinja Road for the Christmas Junction of about 8 minutes. Along Odipote Road towards Jinja Road, expect cross of 5 to 7 minutes from as far as Uganda Police Mechanical Workshop. About 7 minutes, the daytime in and out of town, past the Gogo Bypass traffic class, and as drive either way past the Nipote Junction. The late time up to 7 minutes, I'm off either way, past Spimorous Junction, past Banda Taxi, stage traffic is slow, but at least moving on. Surishaka Town, along there both ways, it's building up in the about 10 15 minutes, like a delay time. We're reporting for Radio 1, Augustus Kwanda with a traffic update on FM 90 right in your car.
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1: Well, Q's going to be taking through the 9 o'clock club in the next hour, the BBC News at 9 o'clock, and look out for special jazz, this hour song. And here's something from our Food for Thought basket from the Roman scholar, lawyer, and philosopher Cicero. The life of the dead is placed in the memory of the living.
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8: Peace to completely disarm in Gaza. Mr. Trump called the agreement historic and described it as a critical step towards a new Palestinian government there. Our Gaza correspondent says the plan provides for the inventory and storage of Hamas's remaining heavy weapons under Palestinian oversight. There's been no comment yet from Israel, and Syed Shahata of BBC Arabic says pitfalls remain.
9: There's many obstacles from the Israeli side and on Hamas side. Hamas saying the withdrawal of the Israeli forces should go in hand in hand with the disarming. But Mr. Trump said the Israeli would withdraw once the disarmament is completed. So there is difference between them, and it's a lengthy process. It will take months to finish.
8: The governing body of world football says its consultation on the part sale of the World Cup is continuing despite strong opposition from two confederations. FIFA blamed incorrect media reports for the hostile reception its plans have received. It insisted that national associations should vote in September armed with the facts and denied it was selling the sport. Both the European and the North Central American and Caribbean confederations have opposed the plan, but some African football associations say they'll back the initiative, which will see an immediate cash dividend. Thousands more migrants have gathered at the border of Spain's North African enclave of Ceuta, which on Thursday was overwhelmed by the first mass crossing in 5 years. Extra troops have been deployed from the mainland, and Prime Minister Pedro Sanchez is expected in the territory today. At least 15 people have drowned attempting to reach Spain. Our Europe correspondent Sarah Rainsford reports.
10: It isn't clear yet what prompted this surge in illegal crossings from Morocco or how hard the authorities there tried to prevent it. At one point, a Spanish official said the border was in total collapse. Spain's Prime Minister Pedro Sanchez is due in the territory today and has pledged to return things to normal immediately. The breach has also prompted a political spat with Italy, where Prime Minister Giorgia Meloni says she's considering suspending the open border Schengen agreement with Spain, warning of a security risk to Europe. It is a threat that seems impossible to enforce, though, and the government in Madrid is calling for solidarity instead of demagoguery.
8: Asian stock markets have surged following another day of strong second quarter results from US tech giants. Shares in South Korea are up by double digits, while Japan's Nikkei index is trading more than 5% higher after both Apple and Amazon bettered market expectations. On Thursday, the Nasdaq tech-heavy exchange closed almost 3% higher. There'd been an extended sell-off in tech stocks over concerns firms may be investing too heavily in AI. BBC News. Ukrainian media reports say one of Russia's largest oil refineries, a Luk oil facility in the Volgograd region, has been set on fire in a drone strike. The local governor said fires had broken out at a fuel and energy complex south of Volgograd, but did not name it. He said there had also been damage to civilian infrastructure, with 5 people taken to hospital. Indonesia has arrested a Malaysian pilot who's accused of smuggling a large quantity of drugs into the country. Police said he was carrying 70,000 ecstasy tablets in his suitcase when arrested at Jakarta's international airport. Indonesian police further alleged that the pilot, identified only by his initials MSO, was on drugs while flying the Malaysia Airlines plane. A rescue operation is underway in the Karakoram Mountains of northern Pakistan following an avalanche on Broad Peak, one of the world's highest summits. Contact has been lost with a 10-man expedition being led by the Nepal-born former British Special Forces soldier Nirmal Persia. Media reports say 4 bodies have been found. The British YouTuber and rapper Young Philly has been convicted of assaulting a fan in a hotel room in Australia, but acquitted of 3 charges of rape. Young Philly had brought a 20-year-old woman back to his hotel after performing at a club in Perth last September. Katie Watson is our Australia correspondent.
11: He was found guilty of 2 counts of assault. There was also the jury could not come to a verdict, to a decision on 3 other counts of rape. And so that's a significant thing. We'll hear back in on the 21st of August. He will appear in court again. And they at that point, there will be a sentencing date set for those counts that he was found guilty of. There will also be discussion from prosecution about what they will do with those counts that the jury couldn't come to a decision on.
8: BBC News.
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0: Listening to Brenda Fassie's Sumbulala, it just shows you the progression of the South African music. You can hear the beats in there, the subtle little notes and the fast, the speed, the pace and all of those things. And those are still things that carry into their music today. When you listen to Amapiano today, you can see that it's come a long way. And this is what we mean by a long way. Today we're celebrating music down to the last beat. And when I talk about that, I'm talking about people like R. Kelly, people like Bruce Hornsby, some Mary J. Blige, even Elton John's going to be on this playlist. It's definitely one for you to listen for. And as we get into that, we get into the 9 o'clock club. So hello and welcome. We're 19 minutes in, 20 minutes to go. In those 20 minutes, I'll give you a weather update. That's going to be right about now. And right after that, we'll get into a look at social media jazz this hour and close off with inspiration, something to guide you into the weekend. But first things first, let's take a look at the weather. Let's start there.
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0: It's about 23 degrees now, and we're looking to hit highs of 27, but lows of 18. A very huge part of today is going to be cloudy skies. That's this morning, 9 o'clock. But thunderstorms are expected in about 30 to 40 minutes, and that rain might run all the way until midday. Back to cloudy skies from 1 o'clock all through the evening until 5 o'clock. Then that nice sunshine comes out for the evening. So make sure to grab yourself some sunshine. That's the vitamin D one a little bit later. So for the light rain, have your sweater and umbrella. But after 1 o'clock, it's going to be cloudy skies.
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So Mary J. Blige there with Stay Down, playing for you on Radio 1. We're 30 minutes into 9 o'clock, half an hour to go. And now we take a look at what's trending on social media. And one of the things that's trending is a story that we started on, I think, yesterday. And we were talking about how there's been this whole back and forth about land and all the searches that are happening and all of these things. One of the things that's come to light is we're starting to see and really respect certain people. When you see people in action, when you see them actually engaged in certain situations, it helps you to see and respect them and why they're in those positions. Many of us ask the question, why did Balaam get a ministerial position in the first place? Right from the word go, why did he ever get it? Many of us asked that question. We thought, is it because he's from a certain side of the country? We thought, is it because he's friends with important people? Now we are seeing why. This man, when he wrote on his CV, and he said, I can deal with pressure, maximum pressure, under minimal supervision. Ah, he knew what he was saying, my friend. Because, yo, dealing with Namere, it's not food.

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0: And there is how we close off the 9 o'clock club and get ready to get into the Mighty 90. Tony's coming through after news in Luganda. And then we start preparing and getting into the vibe for the weekend. That's the plan here at Radio 1. Kitui Flo is my name, and it's been absolute fun keeping you company for the last hour. I do want to cross and say I'll catch you on Monday. That's right. But before I go, I always make it a point to give you my final message as we get into the weekend. And this message is usually a message of inspiration. So let's get into the message of inspiration. Today's inspiration is coming from something that I witnessed this week on social media. A friend of mine, I know her, and we usually have conversations, but most of our conversations are, you know, very casual, very laid back, very playful, even. And I saw her in a video this week, and in that video, my friend, she was talking a lot of sense, and it got me thinking that perhaps we only always know one side of people. We only always know one side of people. Do you ever explore to find out the other side of people? That we see them in a certain context. It's, think about it as a box. You only see it from one direction. And from that direction, it's easy for you to judge that box. But have you ever thought to see it from another direction? For example, have you ever seen your best friend in the workplace? Have you ever seen what they behave like at the workplace? When they open their mouth to speak, do you know what sense or nonsense comes out of it? Why? Because when we see them in this other context, their everyday context, or what we think is the everyday context, they seem to be different. They're probably maybe, they sound dumb, or maybe they just sound like they only drink or party or this. Do you ever hear them talk sense? Because it shook me to my core. I was just sitting there like, hey, yo, the people we hang out with, when they're not with us, they talk sense. And you know, in a way, that sort of hurt my feelings. Why? Because they say, when in Rome, do as the Romans do. So if my friend talks nonsense with me and talks sense with other people, does that mean that all they see in me is nonsense? Sheesh. Existential crisis loading. Well, take that into your weekend and try this weekend to see more than just the nonsense you always see in your friends. There's a lot more than meets the eye. Have a good one. Goodbye. A great outfit is more than just clothing. 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
1: 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Will it be the Land Forces, Air Force, Special Forces Command, Field Artillery, Motorized Infantry, Marines Brigade, Directorate of Women Affairs, Military Police, or one of the 1st to 5th Divisions? 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

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Good morning to you and welcome to the Mighty 90 Show. I'm Tony. We have beautiful memories coming your way on this 31st day of July 2026. It's now 15 minutes past 10. We also have Memories Mix coming up with DJ Fresh. But just before we get there, here is TLC. No Crabs.

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4: A Afrika band is back from Europe and will entertain you live on Friday, 7th August 2026 at Tabo Obligato Teacher's House on Bomba Road in Kampala. 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

0: Dear music lovers, Africa Band is back from Europe and will entertain you live on Friday, 7th August 2026 at Club Obligato Teacher's House on Bomber Road in Kampala. 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
4: It is now 11 o'clock, the news on Radio 1. I am Wycliffe Sebunya. Commemorations for the 33rd coronation anniversary for the Kabaka Ronald Mwenda Mutebi II are currently underway. The Thanksgiving service is now being held at the Watoto Church in Buyogerere Kira Municipality, Wakiso District. Today's event will also recognize the Kabaka's leadership and his contribution towards preserving Buganda's traditions, culture, and unity. During Kabaka Mutebi's reign, the Kingdom of Buganda has supported several programs focusing on healthcare, education, culture, and community development. The latest business climate index indicates that 4 in every 10 businesses in the country were affected by the Ebola outbreak. The Ebola outbreak hit Uganda in May 2026. Now, this week, authorities declared the country Ebola-free after completion of the mandatory 42 days of monitoring since the last patient was discharged on the 16th of June 2026. The index compiled by the Economic Policy Research Center says small and medium-sized businesses in services sector were among the most affected, particularly those engaged in accommodation, transportation, human health, and social work activities. Hilda Namuneme, a research fellow at the Economic Policy Research Center, made a presentation during the dissemination workshop in Kampala.
5: Of the quarter. And for the quarter, April, May, June, we wanted to know how businesses were affected by the outbreak of Ebola. And what we note in the findings, we see that 4 in every 10 businesses were affected by the outbreak of Ebola. Businesses reported that they faced reduced demand, they faced cancellation of delays in business orders, especially at the border. The delays were incurred, the border a bit closed partially, so then the increased cost of operation.
4: Experts are urging leaders of organizations and business entities to fully integrate customer experience into the organizational structure, saying it is essential for improving profitability and building strong, trusted brands. 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
7: We've noticed that around Uganda, CX remains a big challenge. And you'll note that most of the organizations have actually delegated to the front desk staff. The other thing that is missing out is the budgets. Customer experience is being looked at as a cost, yet in actual sense, CX can actually become a revenue driver in organizations. That again is missing out.
4: Authorities in Mukono Municipality warn traders who have resumed operating from the roadside and ungazetted places, stressing that they risk losing their properties and suffer heavy fines for interfering with a government program. This after a number of traders were evicted during the implementation of trade order. Mukono Municipal Town Clerk Francis Biabagambi notes that due to laxity of some enforcement officers and lack of operational funds, some traders have resumed especially evening roadside vending, which is contrary to the government arrangement.
8: I think they are taking advantage because this time we are not yet fully operational, especially in terms of budget. But we have been informed of that problem, and I can assure you that whoever is on the road, please, your safety there is not guaranteed. We don't want to come and take your goods, but we are going to be forced to come and take them. And this time when we take them, for sure, they are not going to be returned. Because we shall take them, it is a little bit very unfortunate on their behalf, because we are going to come back.
4: At least 60 candidates who contested for local council one chairperson positions in Luweero District have petitioned the Electoral Commission seeking nullification of the July 28 village election results over alleged widespread electoral irregularities. Bernard Bakalu reports.
9: The petitions have been filed with the Electoral Commission's Luweero District offices. According to the Electoral Commission, elections were successfully conducted in 622 of Luweero's 624 villages. In their petitions, the candidates accuse presiding officers of violating electoral procedures by allowing non-residents and underage persons to vote. They also allege that election results were altered in some polling stations. Luweero District Electoral Commission returning officer Moses Kichoncho says the district electoral office has no legal mandate to nullify results that have already been declared. He advises dissatisfied candidates to seek redress through the courts of law. Reporting for Region 1, I'm Bernard Bakaru in Luweero.
4: Now to sports. Uganda's medal tally at the ongoing Commonwealth Games in Glasgow remains at 3 after the latest athletics action failed to produce positive results. In the women's distance race, Esther Chebet narrowly missed out on a medal after finishing 4th, while Joy Cheptoyek and Rebecca Chelangat placed 10th and 12th respectively. Attention now turns to cyclist Charles Kajimo, who is scheduled to compete at 2 p.m. Later at 6 p.m., the She Cranes will face South Africa in the 5th place playoff, with both teams battling for a top 5 finish after missing out on the middle positions. Elsewhere, Spain is sending troops to bolster security in its North African enclave of Ceuta after thousands of migrants swam from Morocco into the territory on Thursday. At least 15 people drowned while trying to reach Ceuta. Local officials had appealed to Madrid to help after a recent rise in attempted crossings, but there were chaotic scenes on Thursday as border controls apparently broke down. Spain's Supreme Court ruled this month that migrants stopped at sea while trying to reach Ceuta and Melilla, another Spanish enclave, and cannot be summarily returned to Morocco. The Mighty 90 Show continues.
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1: At the moment, temperatures are at 26 degrees. It's partly sunny here in the city. Expect partly sunny skies into today throughout. Temperatures will rise to 29 degrees and drop to 16 at midnight. Saturday will be mostly sunny. Temperatures will rise to 28 degrees and drop to 16 at midnight. We'll have the same weather on Monday. And then on Sunday, the day will be partly sunny. Temperatures will rise to 26 degrees and drop to 17 at midnight. Tuesday will have showers. Temperatures will rise to 27 degrees and drop to 17 at midnight. We'll have another look at the weather in the next hour. If we get changes, I'll share those.
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1: 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Welcome today to the wonderful world of you. Now, check it. You have two options. You can eat it or throw it away.

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3: Hamas says it's agreed to completely disarm following months of talks with President Trump's Board of Peace. The group said its arms would be stored and kept under the control of the new Palestinian administration in Gaza without being transferred to Israel. Mr. Trump said the plan would see Israel withdraw in stages from the devastated territory. Our international editor Jeremy Bowen says the reality is that Israel hasn't managed to wipe out Hamas as it promised.
4: Hamas are still players, diminished, battered, thousands of their people killed, of their fighters killed, as well, of course, of tens of thousands of Palestinians and the destruction of Gaza. And I think that the fact that they are still there, they will slowly continue with their ideology. And they still want to be part of the picture and will be part of the picture.
3: The Asian Football Confederation has joined the growing condemnation of FIFA's proposal to sell stakes in the World Cup to private investors. The AFC said it stood in solidarity with UEFA and CONCACAF. It said football should never have been placed in a position where the possibility of a World Cup boycott was being discussed. FIFA says it's pressing ahead with consultations. But Niall Cooper of the Football Action Network, a football governance body in England and Wales, says the plan would commercialise the game too much.
5: Looking at it from a purely commercial lens is the wrong way to go. You know, we can look at so many examples from the last World Cup where you look at the way fans were treated, you look at how the players were playing in extreme heat, you looked at all those sort of other elements that were happening. That were just basically because of a financial gain rather than actually looking after the global game. And we want people to be that champion of the global game.
3: Spain's Prime Minister and Interior Minister are travelling to the North African enclave of Ceuta, where almost 50,000 migrants have entered illegally from Morocco in the past 24 hours. Troops are arriving from the mainland to help the struggling local civil guards. At least 18 people have drowned trying to swim around border fences in the sea. And our Europe correspondent Sarah Rainsford stresses that making the crossing is difficult.
6: This is a border crossing that is through the sea. So people scrambling, first of all, down a steep embankment, a concrete embankment on the Moroccan side, and then having to head out to sea to get around a jetty and a very, very tall border fence in order to make it to the European side. But plenty of people wanted to try to do that, and we saw jubilant scenes as people made it, touching the beaches of Ceuta, those beaches now covered in inflatable rubber rings, also floats and flippers.
3: You're listening to the latest world news from the BBC. A study has found more than 80% of Australians under the age of 16 are still using social media despite a landmark ban. The country's online safety watchdog said tech companies had failed to implement effective age checks, allowing many to retain their existing accounts or create new ones. Peru's constitutional court has overturned the 15-year prison sentence of the former president Ollanta Humala, who was last year convicted on corruption charges. The court declared the entire criminal proceedings null and void. Humala had been convicted of money laundering for receiving illegal contributions from a Brazilian firm and the Venezuelan government. The British YouTuber and rapper Young Philly has been convicted of assaulting a fan in a hotel room in Australia, but acquitted of three charges of rape. Young Philly had brought a 20-year-old woman back to his hotel after performing at a club in Perth last September. Katie Watson is our Australia correspondent.
7: He was found guilty of two counts of assault. There was also the jury could not come to a verdict, to a decision on three other counts of rape. And so that's the significant thing. We'll hear back in on the 21st of August. He will appear in court again. At that point, there will be a sentencing date set for those counts that he was found guilty of. There will also be discussion from prosecution about what they will do with those counts that the jury couldn't come to a decision on.
3: The number of people confirmed killed in a huge landslide in southwest China almost 2 weeks ago has risen to 51, with a further 10 still missing. The landslide completely engulfed blocks of flats on a riverbank beneath a steep mountain slope near the city of Chongqing. A search and recovery operation is still underway, but has faced significant challenges from the steep terrain, the narrow operating space, and the size of some of the fallen boulders. And that's the latest BBC News.
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0: That was a timeless groove right there. And you've just enjoyed Shebeleza Okongo Mame from the one and only Joe Mafela. It's packed with rhythm, some bit of energy, and that unforgettable feel-good spirit that keeps generations moving. This is Radio 1 FM 90. I'm Tony, and this is the Mighty 90 Show.
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0: It's mostly cloudy out here right now. There's a shift in the weather. Temperatures are at 27 degrees, and the sky is most likely to remain sunny. But at the moment, it's cloudy, and temperatures today will rise to 29 degrees and drop to 16 at midnight. Miracles may happen between now and 5 p.m. We might get some showers or not. And then Saturday will be mostly sunny. Temperatures will rise to 28 degrees and drop to 16 at midnight. Sunday will be partly sunny. Temperatures will rise to 26 degrees and drop to 17 at midnight. And then Monday, mostly sunny. Temperatures will rise to 28 degrees and drop to 17 at midnight. Tuesday showing clear signs of showers. Temperatures will rise to 27 degrees and drop to 17 at midnight. We'll have another look at the weather in the next hour on Lunch Beat. If we have any changes, Bella will share those changes with you.
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0: I'm planning to put some funds together to help the needy.
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0: 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It is fortified with 9 vitamins and minerals. 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
3: 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We balance the hormones. We also have had some wear and tear. Sleep allows the body to repair that and also allows growth. 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The lack of sleep, on the other hand, puts us at risk of diseases such as diabetes, hypertension, depression, and heart disease.
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6: I love this part of the show because we get to dig deep into history. We have three tracks, three eras, one incredible musical journey. We're going deep into the archives now with a classic triple play that's just packed with history. And we'll start with Don't Make Me Wait. This is by Bomb the Bass, a track that captured the late 80s electronic explosion and helped push sample-driven music dance into the mainstream. And then we're heading into the house revolution with Inner City's Paradise, a classic that helped take the sound of underground clubs to a global audience. And we open the classic triple play with Show Me the Way. This is by Sky, a soulful groove from the late 70s disco era from the New York group known for blending funk, R&B, and dance floor energy. It opens the classic triple play, Sky with Show Me the Way.

0: Now, in less than 6 minutes, we have Lugana News coming up, and thereafter, Lunch Bit will be here. If you have a song that you wish to listen to, you put that on our studio WhatsApp line on 0703-090-090. You can call. You can also put it on our Facebook page under the Lunch Bit post or exit, and that song will be played for you. I'm Tony.
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swag, ooh, ooh. 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Yoga. I serve as a Jacoba Colonel Murinda Mutebi the second on the 33rd coronation anniversary. What a beautiful day. Bella is my name. And I've got the pleasure of your company until 4. How are you doing? Talk to me. Let me know what song you'd like to listen to, because between now and 3 o'clock, you get to take charge of our playlist by sending me a message on our WhatsApp number or our Facebook page. 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Our WhatsApp number is 0703090090. Get in touch. Request a song that I haven't played recently that has not been played already on the show. Okay, Beyonce and J. Cole started us off, so I don't want to see any other requests from those two. I always endeavor to let you know if there's one thing or the other with your song so that you can quickly give me an alternative. Pay attention. Song title, artist's name, and your name in that message before anything else. Yeah, dedicated to loved ones wherever they are around the world. We are there. Let your loved ones know about our live stream, www.radio1fm90.com. 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And let's enjoy our Friday afternoon. I see Waswa Edrin in Bingo. I see Arali Tom with wishes for a blessed weekend. And your request from Juliana is here, 7 days.

0: That's Juliana on Radio 1 FM 90, homegrown talent. 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I'm all about your requests, 1 until 3 o'clock, Monday through Friday. 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

0: Theon Warwick and Stevie Wonder on the Lunch Beat with Bella here at Radio 1 FM 90. A request I just played for Peter Matovu in Munyonyo, a dedication to Kaliwa Lawrence of Mutundwe. We heard from Babyface the song Seven Seas was for Joseph and Ginger, dedicated to Atuhawini in Busega, Kampala. As you are requesting, I am finding the songs and playing them to put those smiles on your faces. New addition, Can You Stand the Rain? That also got to play. And somebody told me where they are at the moment. Looks like the skies are about to open. That was Timothy Seriazi in Mukono. And I don't know if it has actually happened or, you know, the skies are still just threatening to open and shower you with blessings. But yes, the great songs, great memories, as you're requesting on 0703090090, our WhatsApp number, and on our Facebook page, which is Radio 1 FM 90. Make sure that as you send that message, there's the song title, the artist's name, and your name written there. Ali Tom, how are you doing? I also played your song.
1: Hello.
2: I'm fine, thanks.
1: We are here gearing up for the big days.
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0: on Radio 1 FM 90. That brings us to about 14 minutes to 2 o'clock. Great song screen memories on the lunch beat. As you request, I have the pleasure of playing Deborah Cox was for Esther, listening in from Namugongo. Before Deborah Cox, we heard from Anne Marie, and that song, Now and Forever, was for Seruwu John in Nabingo, a dedication to Kemi Gesa Dina in Kabasanda and Pretty Chitinisa in Kabahesi. Kabale, that's how you spelled it. So there you have your requests on 0703090090. You can keep those messages coming and making sure song title, artist name, and your name are in that message. Or get on Facebook, our page is Radio 1 FM 90. 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

0: Goban and the Lunch Break with Bella here at Radio 1 FM 90, bringing us to 2 minutes to 2 o'clock. Indeed, it's been 33 years in Gabuganda. You're not eating a day. Kabaka, nga gumide, montebe. Uganda, you're too full. You're enjoying your day.
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0: Ala mulondo Buganda. That's the weekly. Walala on Radio 1 FM 90. Your lunch break request. This one is bringing us to the end of our first hour. Bukenya John Paul in Mulago. That was yours. Ace of Base before that. I played for Eric in Entebbe. So we've got news in English at 2 and thereafter another hour of your lunch break request here in FM 90.
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2: The news on Radio 1. I am Wycliffe Sewunya. Katikkiro Charles Peter Mayiga hails President Yoweri Museveni for his role in the restoration of Buganda Kingdom in 1993. Speaking during the 33rd coronation anniversary of Buganda Kingdom of the Kabaka of Buganda at Watoto Church in Bwegerere Kira Municipality, Mayiga recounts the events leading to the selection and enthronement of the Kabaka. Mayiga highlights the unity of the people during the process and emphasizes the importance of preserving Buganda's culture, tradition, and heritage. He also reminds government that several outstanding commitments to the kingdom remain unresolved. In the meantime, the Speaker of Parliament, Jacob Oboth-Oboth, lauds the Kabaka for visionary leadership and campaigns that have impacted health, education and agriculture, among others, during his 33-year reign.
3: We celebrate a remarkable reign marked by visionary leadership, cultural pride, and dedicated service. Under His Majesty's stewardship, the kingdom has advanced education, healthcare, environmental conservation, and community development, making a lasting contribution to Uganda's development. We also recognize the enduring institutions that have shaped the kingdom's governance. The historic Lukiko stands as a testament to Buganda's long tradition of consultation, accountability, and collective leadership principles that continue to mirror Parliament in the service of the people. Parliament values the Kingdom of Buganda as a trusted partner in promoting unity, social cohesion, and shared prosperity.
2: Speaker of Parliament Jacob Oboth-Oboth. The government considers setting a new condition for local government seeking new road projects under the Greater Kampala Metropolitan Area Urban Development Program to first secure at least 90% of land required before releasing the funds. Under the program, government utilizes a voluntary land donation model from residents without financial compensation to fast-track infrastructure development. However, in some areas, securing the right-of-way from landowners has been the biggest hindrance to the program. State Minister for Kampala and Metropolitan Affairs, Kabuye Chofa Togabye, says the requirement is aimed at reducing delays caused by land acquisition that have slowed the implementation of major infrastructure projects in the past. This during the inspection of ongoing roadworks under the World Bank-funded Greater Kampala Metropolitan Area Urban Development Program in Nansana Municipality. For his part, Nansana Municipal Town Clerk Festo Tandeka reveals that the municipality has received 71 billion shillings over the 4 years of implementing the program.
4: Honorable Minister, program ya GMK Jokulembera wakamara mwe miaka ena, and the program is for 5 years. And we have received money in these 4 years totaling 71 billion. The reason and well is close and to call an and a division, the population ya fe honorable minister Nansana and municipality in our
2: environmentalists propose that government enacts laws that protect conservationists, showing concern that their civic space has greatly shrunk. The executive director, Resource Rights Africa, Andrew Biaranga, says without the rights, the Human Rights Defenders Bill, the civic space will continue to narrow despite the ongoing climate change that calls for action. Biaranga also decries the continued influence and intervention of security organs in environmental issues, especially when protecting the destroyers.
5: We would like to see that security forces, they protect instead of destroying the environment, but also they respect the rights of environmental human rights defenders. Because we have seen that environmental human rights defenders are facing lots of challenges arising from security forces not respecting their rights. Then another thing which we are recommending is to make sure that Parliament passes the Human Rights Defenders Bill. This bill has been in Parliament gathering dust, and nobody is minding about passing this law. We would like to see that this law becomes an act of parliament such that the rights of environmental human rights defenders are respected such that they can do their work without fear or favor.
2: Authorities in Mokono municipality warn traders who have resumed operating from the roadside and ungazetted places, stressing that they risk losing their property and suffer heavy fines for interfering with the government program. This after a number of traders were evicted during the implementation of trade order early this year. Mokono Municipal Town Clerk Francis Piavagambi notes that due to laxity, some enforcement officers and lack of operational funds, some traders have resumed especially evening roadside vending, which is contrary to the government arrangement.
6: I think they are taking advantage because this time we are not yet fully operational, especially in terms of budget. But we have been informed of that problem, and I can assure you that whoever is on the road, please, your safety there is not guaranteed. We don't want to come and take your goods, but we are going to be forced to come and take them. And this time when we take them, for sure, they are not going to be returned. Because we shall take them, it is a little bit very unfortunate on their behalf, because we are going to come back.
2: And as about 49,000 migrants have crossed into Spain's North African territory of Ceuta from Morocco in the last 24 hours via land and sea, videos and images showed thousands of people swimming into the city, while local media reported crossings continuing overnight. Officials say at least 18 people have died while trying to reach the territory in recent days. This comes after Spain's Supreme Court ruled this month that migrants stopped at sea while trying to reach Ceuta, another Spanish enclave, cannot be summarily returned to Morocco. The afternoon delight continues.
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on Radio 1FM 90, MC Light called Rocker Party starts off the second hour of the Lunch Beat. Great songs, great memories, as requested by you on our Facebook page, Radio 1FM 90, and our WhatsApp number 0703090090. Making sure in your message, song title, artist name, and your name are there. So this song I played for Timothy Seriazi in Mokono, and earlier you were talking about how it was looking like the skies were going to open and bless you with some rain showers, and then hey, you told me it was just cloudy, still threatening, but you believe that it would rain. Anyway, that was your song. You keep me updated as the weather either changes or just remains the same. Yes, I know you let me know. Meanwhile, we continue with the songs that you're asking me to play via the messages you're sending on our Facebook page and our WhatsApp number. What's for Edwin from Nabingo? Your regards are for your love, Murungi. You requested Billy Ocean, and here's a song.

0: 1FM 90 Radio 1, Steve Kekana. Well, I Need It Here in Africa for Sylvia Akiki, a dedication to everybody that's tuned in with wishes for a lovely weekend. More of your requests coming through in the second hour of the show. Also, I'll share some entertainment news.
1: Yeah.

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0: Yeah. Chris Brown on Radio 1 FM 90 brings us to a 2:30. The song With You I just played for Joanna of Where You Get It. In my afternoon is wonderful. Thank you. How is yours? Aside from the fact that I know you must be smiling since you just heard your song play, let's take a look at
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0: Oh my goodness. The Great Songs, Great Memories just went out there. And now in our entertainment news, 50 Cent is stepping into the ring with a new show titled Fightland. It's a new drama set in the underworld of British boxing with a cast of talented British actors, where we see the star of the show climb to the top of the boxing sport before tragedy strikes, motivating him to seek revenge against those he believes are responsible. 50 Cent serves as the executive producer on this show, and it's a world he is familiar with. If you remember back in 2012, 50 Cent got into boxing promotion with his company before he dissolved in 2015, yeah, after filing for bankruptcy. And he says he believes boxing holds such a central place in culture because it goes all the way back to the days of the Roman gladiators, right? And so he believes boxing is the modern day version of the Roman gladiators. He believes audiences are attracted to the discipline it takes to be successful in the boxing sport, noting that it's the only sport where you can't pass anyone the ball, you know? No one can help you out. So Fightland premieres this Friday. You want to check it out, and especially if you're a fan of boxing or you're just curious, you might really, really like it.
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on the FM 90 Radio 1. Just heard from Brenda Fassi, "The Lord is my shepherd for you." Katosi Fassi and Ibukolobi. And you send that on our Facebook, on our WhatsApp number. Sorry, one of the two ways you get to request your songs. The other is our Facebook page, Radio 1 FM 90. You get in touch. You let me know this song. I find it and we get to enjoy it. Between now and 3 o'clock, this is how we do. As long as you give me the song title, the artist's name, and your name in the message, we should be good. We'll let it settle back at hospital. You should give me an alternative because that one was played recently. There's another one I saw, and I wanted to let you know as well to quickly give me an alternative that I can get on our playlist. Blevins, you're also going to have to find something else that I can find and play for you. This Friday afternoon, we don't have much more time left for the requests, so be quick about it. And hopefully, fingers and toes crossed, I can get your song to play. In the meantime, the lunch beat requests continue with Exhibit. Get your walk on.

It's 7 minutes to 3 o'clock on Radio 1 FM 90. We are coming to the end of your lunch beat requests this Friday, the 31st day of July 2026. And before we get to the news, that's the BBC News at 3, I think I'm going to be able to just squeeze in one more, and it will be the one for you, Raphael. Yeah, giving more opportunity to the songs that speak about, that celebrate, that give thanks for Kabaka Ronald Muwenda Mutebi the second and his reign on the throne of Buganda. It's been 33 years now since his coronation on this very day, all those many years back. So, Raphael, you requested this song, and as we wrap up today's edition of the Lunch Beat, remember, the afternoon delight continues. You're with me all the way till 4 in the next hour. It's my playlist I will be listening to. Hope Mokasa Evia Fe.

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1: BBC News with Danielle Jałowiecka. The Spanish Prime Minister Pedro Sanchez has condemned the mass influx of migrants into the North African enclave of Ceuta from Morocco as an attack on Spain. Visiting the city, he told residents that all Spain was with them.
2: What happened yesterday was an attack, a violation of Spain's territorial integrity. Ceuta is a Spanish city. What happened deserves our utmost condemnation. We will cooperate with the autonomous government of Ceuta. We will use all state resources to guarantee safety.
1: Police have struggled in the face of 60,000 migrants who entered illegally from Morocco in the past several days. The authorities now say 34 people died attempting to enter Ceuta. Spain has deployed troops and is sending additional resources, including divers and drones. A senior advisor to the FIFA boss, Gianni Infantino, has resigned over the proposal to sell stakes in the World Cup and other competitions to private investors. Carlos Cordero called it a bad deal for football. His resignation came shortly after the Asian Football Confederation joined two other regional federations in decrying the plan. Adam Wilde reports.
3: In a statement, the AFC says FIFA President Gianni Infantino's plan could not realistically achieve the necessary broad consensus and unity required to move forward. So this latest opposition from the AFC means the plans are now unlikely to be approved by members if put to a vote. And in another further development, Carlos Cordero, a senior advisor to Infantino and a former president of US soccer, has now resigned, citing his objection to the proposal.
1: Hamas says it's agreed to completely disarm following months of talks with President Trump's Board of Peace. The group said its arms would be stored and kept under the control of the new Palestinian administration in Gaza without being transferred to Israel. Mr. Trump said the plan would see Israel withdraw in stages from the territory. Israel hasn't commented. With more, here's Jeremy Bowen.
4: While there hasn't been an official response to this from the Israeli government, when there were earlier reports in the course of the day that yesterday there were breakthroughs being made in negotiations in Cairo, the Netanyahu office basically issued a statement from the Prime Ministerial office pouring cold water on the whole process. So in Israel, they're having elections in October. The whole political spectrum is very much on the right, in other words, against concessions towards Palestinians. So there are loads of reasons why this might not work.
1: Iran's Revolutionary Guards say they've struck two oil tankers attempting to pass through the Strait of Hormuz under the air escort of the US military. The IRGC said the vessels had been halted, while four other oil tankers changed course to return to their previous positions. You're listening to The World News from the BBC. Human Rights Watch has accused Russia's Africa Corps of carrying out two airstrikes which killed eight civilians, including three children, during a military operation in central Mali in June. The New York-based organisation has called on the Malian and Russian governments to investigate the incident. The allegations are likely to raise concerns about Russia's expanding paramilitary presence in the Sahel region. President Zelensky says Ukraine has continued to strike Russian economic targets with the aim of depriving its war machine of resources. He said the latest targets included three logistics centres in different parts of Russia, a sea terminal outside Krasnodar in the south, and an oil refinery in the Volga region. The High Court in London has rejected a legal challenge to the British government's approval for China to build a vast new embassy near the city's financial centre. The challenge was brought by local residents who'd argued the new embassy could be used to curtail protests. Some critics are concerned it could be used for spying. The Pacific island nation of Nauru has officially changed its name back to the Republic of Nauru in the hopes of strengthening national identity. It comes after the passing of a constitutional amendment in May to reinstate its ancestral name. Gigi Ahn reports.
5: Changing a country's name takes more than updating a map. The government has now begun informing the United Nations, foreign governments and international organisations that Nauru is officially Nauru. The change will gradually appear on everything from official documents to international records. President David Adeyeng says the move isn't about politics, but preserving the country's identity for future generations. The name Nauru was originally adopted by European colonisers who found it easier to pronounce. But for many people on the island, the change may feel less dramatic than it sounds, because Nauero has already remained in everyday use for years and appears on the nation's coat of arms.
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0: It's 18 after 3 on the Afternoon Delight with Bella here on Radio 1 FM. 90 great songs, great memories, more in this hour as we say bye to July, as we give thanks for 33 years of Kabaka Ronald Muinda Mutebi II on the throne. Yes, and there's a sneak peek of who I've got coming through. Kashif, music from Shaggy in this hour. There'll be some jazz. Make sure your loved ones are not missing out. You're enjoying it, but what about your loved ones? Have you told them about our live stream anywhere around the world? We are there on www.radio1fm90.com. Let them know about the apps, Afro Mobile. We are there. Simple Radio, we are there. Radio Garden, we are there too. Take a look at the weather now.
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0: Timothy Seriazi in Mukono. It's telling me over here that it's partly sunny, 29 degrees, just like Kampala, partly sunny, 29 degrees at the moment. Entebbe, sunny for the most part, it's 27 degrees over there. Highs for Entebbe expected to go up to 28 degrees. For Kampala and Mukono, 29 is the highest it's going to get. So, yeah, it's not going beyond what we're experiencing right now. We in Kampala tonight will see our lowest temperatures drop to 16 degrees and it will be mostly clear skies. Mukono will have mostly clear skies too and lows of 16 degrees just like Kampala. In Entebbe, lowest temperatures for you tonight, 21 degrees. Skies will be mostly clear. Saturday's weather in Kampala is expected to be mostly sunny with highs of 28 degrees. Mukono will see highest temperatures on Saturday rise to 29 degrees. And mostly sunny also for Entebbe. Your Saturday will have highest temperatures at 20.

0: 7 degrees. 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

0: Jomanda, I've got a love for you on FM 90 Radio, 126 minutes to 4 o'clock. And I've got so much love for you for allowing me do this with you Monday through Friday, 1 to 4 o'clock. You are the best company. 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Katesi, first, you really enjoyed that song by Hope Mokasa. You didn't know we have it. Hey, hey, great songs, great memories live here at Radio 1 FM 90. And Lawrence, I'm pleased to be with Kanisa. If you're not with Yesu. 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

0: This hour on the Afternoon Delight gets jazzed up by Ultra Blues. Something Like Summer is the song that we just listened to, and they are a contemporary jazz group led by the keyboardist and producer John Smatla. Such a mellow, dreamy, smooth sound. That's Ultra Blue. And for more jazz, don't miss Drive Time with Elvis, especially the 4 and 6 o'clock hours.
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0: It's 4 minutes to four on Radio 1 FM 90. Thomas Mapfomo on the song Corruption. He is, because he's still alive, but his nickname is the Lion of Zimbabwe because of his immense popularity. The political influence he wields through his music cannot not mention his sharp criticism of the government of former Zimbabwean President Robert Mugabe. Yep, he now lives in the U.S. He's lived there for the last two decades, and he announced his retirement from live stage performances just last year at the age of 80. You guys, I just love that, to be able to do what you love into your old age, full of years, but still able to do it. Even though he stepped away from live concerts, he remains connected to the global music community. And this is how we are wrapping up our time together on the Afternoon Delight this 31st day of July 2026. Can't believe the next time I see you, it's going to be August. What a pleasure it has been having your company from when I got here at 1 o'clock. I appreciate the messages on Facebook, our page Radio 1FM 90 on the WhatsApp number. You guys, you really warm my heart, make me smile, many times crack me up completely. Paul Arali, nobody kunkulisa yo ku coronation anniversary, Kabaka Muenda Mutibi. And what did I see? I'll share with you what the pastor shared with us. Thanksgiving, because it was a Thanksgiving service. And Yatugami Enti Ata Entasima Tekula. I know you know the saying, Entasima Ebula Ajiwa, but he said that, and then he said also, Entasima Tekula. Kubanga, if there's no one giving to you because you're not grateful, Inatokula, you get. So, yeah, Thanksgiving was the big theme. And so, as you get into your weekend, gratitude, find so much. Count your blessings. Refrain from the complaints. Like, God is not in the complaining business. He doesn't like complainers. Find every reason to see the silver lining, no matter how big the cloud, and magnify the silver lining, not the cloud. Long live the King. Christina Nyonga, that's your message. Omongwa Lazarus, you are just letting me know that you're tuned in. Pondagiri is wondering, where's Bella? Is it the picture that confused you? Bella is right here. Bella is in the photo on our Facebook page, is in the clip on our WhatsApp status as well. Remaria, Andrew Totti, a pleasure, guys. Let's meet back here Sunday on Hello Uganda, 6 to 9 p.m. And before I go, have you noticed how from fuel stations and supermarkets to borders, restaurants and your favorite hangout spots, everyone is paying with Airtel money? 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

0: It is 4 o'clock, the news on Radio 1. I am Wycliffe Sebunya. Katikkiro Charles Peter Mayiga hails President Yoweri Museveni for his role in the restoration of Buganda Kingdom in 1993, speaking during the 33rd coronation anniversary at Watoto Church in Bweyogerere, Kira Municipality. Mayiga recounts the events leading to the selection and enthronement of the Kabaka. Mayiga highlights the unity of the people during the process and emphasizes the importance of preserving Buganda's cultural traditions and heritage. He also reminds government that several outstanding commitments to the kingdom remain unresolved.
1: We must have fortitude, ladies and gentlemen. We must have courage to preserve and promote what defines us. I've just mentioned what I witnessed at the demise of Queen Elizabeth II of England. There was a ritual of informing the bees and of the goats of the Queen's passing. Can you believe this? And there was the broken wand ceremony where sticks signifying the official end of the Lord Chamberlain's service, the deceased monarch, were broken and placed on her casket. Now, if you regard the English as modern people and you witness these cultural practices, then you understand that culture is a set of values that give a specific definition to a specific people. Modern is what trends, but culture is a set of beliefs or values steeped in a people's heritage.
0: Now, for his part, the team leader of Watoto Church, Pastor Julius Rotlonyo, applauds the Kabaka for his humility.
2: That we have to learn to be thankful. Spouses being thankful for each other. Workers, people who have an opportunity to work in a place, be thankful for your work. Being thankful as an employer for your employees. Leaders being thankful that they have an opportunity to serve, and those being served being thankful for their leaders.
0: In the meantime, the Speaker of Parliament, Jacob Obothoboth, lauds the Kabaka for visionary leadership and campaigns that have impacted health, education and agriculture, among others, during his 33-year reign.
3: We celebrate a remarkable reign marked by visionary leadership, cultural pride, and dedicated service. Under His Majesty's stewardship, the kingdom has advanced education, healthcare, environmental conservation, and community development, making a lasting contribution to Uganda's development. We also recognize the enduring institutions that have shaped the kingdom's governance. The historic Lukiko stands as a testament to Uganda's long tradition of consultation, accountability, and collective leadership principles that continue to mirror Parliament in the service of the people. Parliament values the Kingdom of Buganda as a trusted partner in promoting unity, social cohesion, and shared prosperity.
0: In a related development, President Yoweri Museveni recognizes the role of traditional institutions in transformation of the country. Museveni notes that the restoration of cultural institutions is a sign to uplift the pillar of identity and the role of traditional institutions towards national transformation. He commends Buganda Kingdom for its contribution, especially mobilizing the people to engage in development programs, key among them poverty eradication. This in his message delivered by the Prime Minister Robert Anabanja at the 33rd coronation anniversary for Kabaka Ronald Muenda Mutebi II at Watoto Church in Bweyogerere.
4: The NRM government has always maintained that cultural institutions are not an obstacle to modernity. Rather, they are indispensable partners in the national transformation. Over the past 33 years, the Kingdom of Buganda has consistently demonstrated this truth. Through collaboration, we have seen cultural preservation move hand in hand with socio-economic progress. Your Majesty's leadership has been central to mobilizing our people for critical development initiatives.
0: In other news, government considers setting up new conditions for local governments seeking new projects under the Greater Kampala Metropolitan Area Urban Development Program to first secure at least 90% of land required before releasing funds. Under the program, government utilizes a voluntary land donation model from residents without financial compensation to fast-track infrastructure development. However, in some areas, securing the right-of-way from landowners has been the biggest hindrance to the program. State Minister for Kampala and Metropolitan Affairs, Kabuye Chofa Tokari, says the requirement is aimed to reduce delays caused by land acquisition that have slowed the implementation of major infrastructure projects in the past. He was speaking during the inspection of ongoing roadworks under the World Bank funded Greater Kampala Metropolitan Area Urban Development Program in Nansana Municipality. For his part, Nansana Municipal Town Clerk Festo Tandeka reveals that the municipality has received 71 billion shillings over the 4 years of implementing the program.
5: And we have received money in these 4 years totaling 71 billion. Both, of course, we have for the three projects and then institutional strengthening. Road 4, which is the China 18, they have tarmacked all their sections. So they are remaining with the walkways and then the street lights. So we are likely to finish ahead of time. At the same time, Wina Grobo, which is Road 5, they are also about 75%.
0: The annual inflation for the 12 months to July 2026 increases by 4.0% compared to 3.7% registered in the year ended June 2026. Head of Macroeconomics at the Uganda Bureau of Statistics, Samuel Echoku, says the main drivers were annual energy fuels and annual food crops. Echoku says that electricity prices also increased by 2.2%, petrol prices increased by 29.0%, diesel increased by 39.0%.
6: Firewood registered an increase, on the other hand, of 7.8% compared to 8.4% for the year ending May. Increases were also registered in petrol prices, diesel minus 4.7% in June compared to minus 6.0% for the year ending May. Charcoal, 4.6% for the year.
0: Environmentalists propose that government enacts laws that protect conservationists, showing concern that their civic space has greatly shrunk. The executive director of Resource Rights Africa, Andrew Byaruhanga, says without the Human Rights Defenders Bill, the civic space will continue to narrow despite the ongoing climate change that calls for action. Byaruhanga also decries continued influence and intervention of security organs and environmental issues, especially when protecting the destroyers.
7: We would like to see that security forces, they protect instead of destroying the environment, but also they respect the rights of environmental human rights defenders. Because we have seen that environmental human rights defenders are facing lots of challenges arising from security forces not respecting their rights. Then another thing which we are recommending is to make sure that Parliament passes the Human Rights Defenders Bill. This bill has been in Parliament gathering dust, and nobody is minding about passing this law. We would like to see that this law, it becomes an act of parliament, such that the rights of environmental human rights defenders are respected, such that they can do their work without fear or favor.
0: Andrew Byaruhanga, Executive Director of Resource Rights Africa. 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
1: It's Friday!
0: It is, yes indeed. And it's not just any regular Friday, it's the last Friday of the month. Have you been paid? Please share. I will share when I get paid. But also, hey, by the way, Kamba, how are you doing? Kambalandi, you used to tell me when it's payday. What happened to that? Well, you got tired of me asking for money and you never sending it. Anyways, it's not only the last day of the month. It's not only payday for many people. But it's also the 33rd anniversary of the coronation of Kabaka. Wa Buganda. Someone told me Kabaka is

0: And then they also ask you for your music. And the last song he requested for was She's Playing Hard to Get by High Five. He wasn't married yet. I don't want to speculate who he was talking about, but I'm hoping she's the one. And from now on, every time I'll be seeing, I was like, hey, Awaka Waka, and you're playing Hard to Get. Sincerely. He was requested by Moses. Right now, I'm hoping the song is Love to Love Ya. This is by Timbaland and Magoo. It's our second request on the show on Radio 1 FM 90. And I don't even remember what requested for this one. Does it matter? Me, I'm using it to push my own agenda. Frank Odida Drexler, my man, how are you? Listening from abroad, Emma. Thank you so much for listening wherever it is you're listening from. This part of the show, the request, brought to you by Rock Boom. Now, Rock Boom's sister drink, Skyview, is bringing you Vinca Live and Loud at Go Cricket Oval this 21st of August. 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Gotta be there.
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0: Requested back at 6 o'clock after the news in Luganda. Joanna, we might do some slow dancing together at the time.
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1: 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Why? 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Who will take the crown? Will it be the Land Forces, Air Force, Special Forces Command, Field Artillery, Motorized Infantry, Marines Brigade, Directorate of Women Affairs, Military Police, or one of the 1st to 5th Divisions? The event will be presided over by the Chief of Defense Forces, General Muhoozi Kainerugaba. For more information, call 0392

0: 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You're on Drive on Radio 1 FM 90. 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
0: 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And just give us your ears in a minute or two.

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3: 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It's 28 minutes to 5 o'clock, Elvis with you until 7. Great songs, great memories. Now, I keep saying Fridays are incomplete without engineer Richard Wandawa. But when he sends somebody, they are complete because the messenger usually has the same weight as the person that sent them. And I'm glad for who he sent me today, actually. 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I told him, keep him there. But he sent me a lady. Please introduce yourself and where you are from.
4: 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I hope everyone is okay. My name is Naima Wamala, from Mandela Group of Companies,
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3: Yes.
4: Yes.
3: Actually, I think that was the very first of the Mandela Group of Companies. 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
4: if I may not
3: be mistaken.
4: That's the mother of the company.
3: Yes, you're from the mother of the company, so I have every reason to believe you. 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
4: No.
3: What do you do?
4: So I'm a sales executive, administrator, and quality control.
3: Okay.
4: Of the sort, yes.
3: And tell us what's going on there. We've not spoken to anyone from the spare tires part of the Mandela Group in a while.
4: Yes.
3: By the time you come out, there's something. What brings you out in the light?
4: Basically, I'm out to talk to people and educate them on a little things.
3: Mm-hmm.
4: There's a misconception.
3: Yes.
4: Actually, not a misconception. Misconceptions
3: about
4: Mandela Auto Spares specifically, because I understand when most people hear Mandela Group of Companies, the first thought is City Oil, City Tires.
3: Yes.
4: I've heard a lot of people saying, I don't know, or I didn't know there's a branch that sells spare parts.
3: Yes.
4: Yes. So I'm basically out here trying to talk to people and chit chat a little bit about our services and what we offer.
3: Okay, so for starters, you say people don't know about Mandela, the spare tires part of the business.
4: Mm.
3: But I know from my interactions with different people here that you guys represent some of the leading brands in the world.
4: Yes.
3: Would you have them off head right now, like Bosch, and who are the others?
4: So we have a lot of brands.
3: Mm-hmm.
4: We have OEM brands, and then we have what we call the non-genuine or the aftermarket brands.
3: Okay.
4: So if we are talking about OEM, that means the manufacturers suggested.
3: Yeah, the brands. Original equipment manufacturers
4: mm-hmm. Brands. Those are the ones that are directly recommended by the manufacturer. So we have Toyota, we have Isuzu, we have Mitsubishi, we have Bosch. But Bosch, I would categorize it more as the aftermarket.
3: Yes.
4: So we have a variety. We have more than 20, 25 brands.
3: Okay.
4: Yes, of spare parts.
3: Now, I had someone talk about a project that you guys are running at Mandela Auto Spares.
4: Mm.
3: And you were pretty excited about that project. What's that project?
4: So our project is 1 billion. It's called 1 billion shillings. Our target is actually to expand more, more of our wings.
3: Okay.
4: Yes, Mandela Auto Spares. And that includes sensitization more because, like I said, people know a bit of us, but not how the whole company works, like how Mandela Auto Spare works. So it's more of sensitization and seeing how we can use our expertise and our dominance in the market to bring in more customers and also to help them make better decisions. Purchase-wise, like better purchasing decisions.
3: In case you just joined us, I'm speaking to Neema Wamala. You didn't tell us Miss or Mrs., so I won't. Okay, Mrs. Neema Wamala. And she's from the Mandela Auto Spares, talking to us about, you know, different things, why we should be buying at Mandela Auto Spares, what I'm going to ask her next. But give me some more information about this project, 1 billion. Give me some more information about it. What is it exactly? What are you doing?
4: So what we are doing right now is we are incorporating ourselves more with the tire people, but we are pushing more on our side for spare parts.
3: Yes.
4: So what we are doing currently is we are going door to door, and in this context we are talking about garages and shop owners, talking to them, teaching them, advising them on how to make better decisions. With that being done, it helps us position ourselves in a better business position.
3: Okay.
4: Yes.
3: So basically, we should not be surprised if somebody comes to us and they introduce themselves. They're from Mandela. Are they in uniform? Can't be afraid. Take advantage of that and come and talk to us about that.
4: No. The team that is sent out most of the times is in a uniform. Actually, all the time.
3: Okay.
4: The entire time. They're in a uniform written on Mandela Auto Spares, and most of the times we introduce ourselves.
3: Okay.
4: Because it's normally a group of 2 or 3. So they will always come with the brochures. They will come in uniform with everything. So it's a legit campaign where you can't really fail to pick something.
3: Okay. Yes. And how long is this project going to run to? Did you have a target that once we hit the target we stop? Or do you have, let's say, 3 months, 6 months? How long is this project running for?
4: So basically, it's so far it's in its third month.
3: Okay. Oh wow.
4: Yeah. So it's it was a 6 months, and then we sit and review how it's going, and then we look at where to put more emphasis, because so far so good the response we got. We knew where to adjust, because as a business person, you'll always think, if I do this, if I give a customer the product and then I check on them, that is all. But we came to find out that a lot of people need following up, like physical following up. People are going through business problems. People are closing up businesses.
3: Yeah.
4: But if we if we could find out that early, it would help us work together to see that we both benefit as Mandela Auto Spares as well as the customer.
3: Quick question.
4: Yes.
3: What kind of people do you serve? Because some people think because you're downtown, people fear to come there. And you've mentioned that you go to garages and stuff.
4: Yes.
3: Like, who is your target market? Like, what people do you serve?
4: So our target market is really broad. I can't really say it is maybe garages. Because when you say auto spares, or when you say spares,
3: it's anyone with a car.
4: Yes, someone would automatically say, oh, if I don't have a car, I can't buy. Our target market is walk-ins, that is people who come in and out for their own personal purchases. And then we have garages, then we have corporate companies, we have fleet owners, we have people who are sellers, retailers, wholesalers. So basically, our target audience is broad.
3: I live in Chaliwajara on Tinder or Rubaga, whatever.
4: Yes.
3: Why should I pass all these spare places to come to Mandela? Or why should I go to Chiseka? Why should I come to Mandela?
4: We sell genuine parts. And on top of that, actually, everyone would say they sell genuine parts.
3: Mm-hmm.
4: But I can pride myself in saying what makes us stand out is the services we offer after. It's not only about selling, it's about creating a relationship with a customer.
3: What services do you offer after?
4: We do follow-ups, we do visitations, we do 20-point checks after. Yes.
3: Okay.
4: Yeah.
3: And you said you sell genuine parts.
4: Yes.
3: In Uganda, we have this thing of Kastachi Cola. Why should I have to go for genuine and probably be overcharged? I don't know. What are the rates?
4: Mm.
3: What's the difference maybe between the genuine parts and the ones I'll get off the streets? So why should I invest that much more to buy a genuine or what you call a genuine part versus what I would get elsewhere? So, or a used one. People have this thing that the used Japanese parts are better than the newer ones or something like, you know.
4: Mm.
3: What would you say about that?
4: I believe if you go with the conception that why should I go and buy a genuine part if I can get a part in Chiseka or whatever
3: Half the price
4: and it's going to work for me, it's a very wrong statement.
3: Yes
4: and it will deeply affect you in the long run, because you come to realize that if you use a used part or a bad part, you'll find yourself buying that part over and over. In a year, you would find yourself buying it 3 times.
3: Mm-hmm.
4: But if you had made a better better decision while purchasing, it would really help you. Because in this context, genuine doesn't necessarily mean it's expensive and then it will serve. No, with genuine, it comes with better quality, obviously, and then it covers more mileage, which most people are not educated on. So I would think genuine would be the best brand to buy in whatever spare part requisition. But as well, would also advise when someone is coming to purchase something, the best thing to do is also ask for advice or ask questions so that you know what to buy, other than just following the money concept of it.
3: And here's the question. Do you give any guarantees? Because even the guy at will say, it will work for long. So do you give me any guarantees? How do I know it will work for long?
4: Yes, we do. Because most of the times when a person comes in this, let me take an example of the shop.
3: Mm-hmm.
4: If someone comes to the counter and they are open to learn, they're open to learn a few things about it.
3: Mm-hmm.
4: We normally offer advice when we'll put for you the different brands, and then we'll ask you questions that are around that area.
3: Mm-hmm.
4: You have a shock up. You want a shock absorber? Yes. Then these are the brands that I have. Then is this and this okay? Is this part okay? Because most of the times the problem comes, an individual would come to buy an item, but when in actual sense, the problem is elsewhere.
3: Yeah.
4: So we do offer guarantee on specific items or majority of the items. And
3: Mm-hmm. People think I'm tickling you. And you proceed.
4: Excuse me.
3: Uh-huh.
4: Now, we do offer guarantees, but in this context, let me call it a warranty on some of the items.
3: Yes.
4: But normally, that comes down to how the customer has communicated.
3: Okay.
4: Because some of these items, we're just retailers. So I can't guarantee. Now, when you bring it back or if you have a concern,
3: mm-hmm.
4: we normally bring someone who is a more technical person.
3: Okay.
4: Yes.
3: You might be getting business here.
4: Yes.
3: A team from Holy Bright Demonstration Schools, I think,
4: yes.
3: wants to know, how do schools benefit from your program? They've got vans and they're wondering, do you have maybe specials for fleet owners?
4: Yes. Now,
3: mm-hmm.
4: I was going to talk about that, though.
3: Okay.
4: Yes. Yes, we do have seminars and mm-hmm. trainings.
3: Yes.
4: We were currently running a 20-point check program hand-in-hand with the tire people, mm-hmm. the City Tire Group.
3: Yes.
4: What we were doing, we were going to schools, mm-hmm. and then we were... The tires were checking the tires, and then us as Mandela Auto Spares were doing the 20-point checking,
3: yeah.
4: and then we would offer, we would show you the different variety of the different types mm-hmm. of spare parts
3: mm-hmm, mm-hmm.
4: and the brands, and then we would advise what to do next, because we all also have people, hands-on people, the technical people. Who would be on ground, and then they would suggest this and this would work, or this and this, then would also show you what we have.
3: My mechanic says, Molino Lugezi. One time I was telling him to come there. I said, those guys, you go and ask them for spark plugs or whatever, and they'll ask you for the car's chassis number.
4: Yes.
3: How important is that?
4: It is quite important, because the chassis number is more like... How do I say it?
3: Ndagamuntu
4: like a pathway.
3: Yes.
4: It's more like a birthday. When you give me the birthday,
3: yes.
4: the details, it gives me everything I need to know about your car.
3: Okay.
4: Yes. Now, the small challenge we have is when you find these small garages.
3: Juakali.
4: Yes. They will tell you, I want spark plugs of that car. And they point to the car. And sometimes...
3: NGK.
4: Yes. And sometimes... you find that these cars are modified in one way or another, and then mm-hmm. it affects in performance. So someone comes, you give them according to what their car is supposed to use, but in actual sense, their car was modified initially.
3: Mrs. Neema Wamala is my guest this evening. We're running out of time, but before I let you go,
4: yes.
3: it's a Friday and there's so much to do yes. going into the weekend. Mm-hmm. Quickly, what about... I've told you about my feedback from my mechanic, for instance.
4: Yes.
3: What response do you get from your customers? Do you get any feedback you'd like to share with us?
4: Yes.
3: Mm-hmm.
4: So we have, I won't lie to you, there's two types of feedback in this scenario.
3: She's honest.
4: Yes. Now, there are customers who are oblivious to everything.
3: Yes.
4: When they come, they are open to everything. They will tell you, what do you advise? What mm-hmm. do you suggest? I would like to know this. I would like to know that. So when you're offering, let's say a quotation, they will be like, what do you advise? Can I use this? If I use this, what happens?
3: Mm-hmm.
4: What about this? So at least most of the times it creates a good ground for us. And the fact that when someone comes to buy, we take their contact and follow up, did the items work? It helps us establish rapport, or rather friendship, with these people.
3: Mm-hmm.
4: And then there's also the negative feedback of, you guys are expensive, or
3: would you call it expensive, or is it value for the money?
4: Well, no, when someone says it's expensive, they are not looking at it as value for money. They are looking at it as, you are selling double or triple the price I'm used to.
3: Sure.
4: Yes.
3: Okay, we're running out of time, but before you leave, just remind us where you are located, and do you have branches? I've never heard of branches.
4: No.
3: You don't have branches?
4: No, we don't have branches.
3: So where are you located?
4: We are located at Benchuanoka Street.
3: Okay.
4: Yes.
3: And if someone fears to come there, do you do deliveries? I know one time I was in a garage in Deba and
4: yes.
3: something was delivered.
4: Yes, we do.
3: How do we go about that delivery? Do I have to work with the garage, or is there a phone number you can share with us?
4: No, normally when, let's say you have contacted someone on online,
3: yes.
4: personally, for example, personally,
3: mm-hmm.
4: We normally just follow up with our delivery team, because we have a delivery
3: team. What do you mean connect with someone online?
4: So there's a quotation that mm-hmm. is email.
3: Yes.
4: You can use email to request for something, and then it's delivered to you.
3: Yes.
4: And then there's this number, mm-hmm. A landline, and then there's also personal. So
3: would you like to share the number, please?
4: Yes.
3: Go ahead.
4: So my number is
3: 07-03-18-63-30. Mm-hmm. Okay.
4: Yes.
3: And do you have the landline as well, or they can call you on that one?
4: They can call me on this one. And then for the email,
3: yes,
4: parts@citytires.net.
3: Parts@citytires.net.
4: Yes. Yes, but that's lowercase, not capital.
3: Oh. Okay, yeah, it's always lowercase mostly.
4: Yes.
3: Okay, well, I think that's all the time we had for this evening. Anything else you'd like to say before you leave? Any parting shots?
4: Yes.
3: No. No parting shots. Well, thank you so much. I know it's your first time on the radio, but you've done good. You've done pretty good, and we appreciate the information you've shared with us. Hope to see you again here telling us more about, especially that project, 1 billion. I'm curious. Ladies and gentlemen, that was Mrs. Neema Wamala. This Friday on the City Tires, City Oil, Madeira Group of Companies show. Hopefully, we'll have her again sooner than

0: And it's 4 minutes to 5 o'clock. You're on Drive on Radio 1 FM 9. You come to the end of this first hour of the show. The next hour has got more great songs, more great memories, Friday kind of vibe going into the weekend on a high. Halftime sports at 5:30 p.m. And also, how do you navigate your way out of the madness that the city can get sometimes? All of that coming up in the next hour. But first, the BBC Business and the news in English.
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2: Hello, I'm Ijoma Undugwe with the BBC Business Update. Stock markets in Asia have surged following another day of strong second quarter results from major US technology firms. Shares on South Korea's main index closed up almost 18%. This is a sharp reversal from the sell-off we saw earlier this week, where chip makers were among the worst hit. Bob O'Donnell is president and chief analyst at strategic consulting firm Technalysis Research. He explains why concerns over tech companies' massive spending in AI infrastructure has triggered this volatility on the markets.
3: A lot of this is sentiment driven because, you know, I'd like to say that it's all fact-based and everything is really being driven by these very obvious ROI kinds of developments, but that's simply not the case.
2: Artificial intelligence firm Anthropic says it's identified three incidents in which its Claude model reached the internet and gained unauthorized access to the systems of three different organizations. Anthropic said it carried out a review after OpenAI disclosed that some of its models had broken out of an isolated test environment. Founder and CEO of Luta Security, Katie Masuris, is a cybersecurity expert. She says one of the company's breach was a security vendor.
4: That doesn't give us a lot of confidence in whichever security product that may be. It wasn't named. But I think that, you know, if these models are clever enough to create things that can fool a security product, we're all in a little bit of hot water with this.
2: The International Football Federation, FIFA, says its consultation on the part sale of the World Cup is continuing despite opposition from two confederations. FIFA boss Gianni Infantino has blamed misreporting for the frosty reception the plan has received. Speaking to the BBC, former chief executive of England's Football Association, Mark Palios, gave his reaction to the latest statement from FIFA.
5: They're talking about monies that nobody's really looked at and gone through with a fine-tooth comb. I mean, in terms of, you know, is this going to generate over 12 years $40 million per federation? Nobody's ever checked that out. But it's been used as the I'll call it the bribe, in inverted commas, to actually get votes.
2: I'm Ijoma Undugwe. We'll be back next week with the BBC Business Update.

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5: The news on Radio 1, I'm Josephine Ndegeno. Katikkiro Charles Peter Mayiga hails President Yoweri Museveni for his role in the restoration of the Buganda Kingdom in 1993. Speaking during the 33rd coronation anniversary at Watoto Church in Bwegere, Kira Municipality, Mayiga recounts the events leading to the selection and enthronement of the Kabaka. Mayiga highlights the unity of the people during the process and emphasizes the importance of preserving Buganda's culture, traditions, and heritage. He also reminds government that several outstanding commitments to the kingdom remain unresolved.
6: So we must have fortitude, ladies and gentlemen. We must have courage to preserve and promote what defines us. I've just mentioned what I witnessed at the demise of Queen Elizabeth II of England. There was a ritual of informing the bees and of the goats of the Queen's passing. Can you believe this? And there was the broken wand ceremony where sticks signifying the official end of the Lord Chamberlain's service, the deceased monarch, were broken and placed on her casket. Now, if you regard the English as modern people and you witness these cultural practices, then you understand that culture is a set of values that give a specific definition to a specific people. Modern is what trends, but culture is a set of beliefs or values steeped in a people's heritage.
5: For his part, the team leader, Watoto Church, Pastor Julius Rotonyu, applauded the Kabaka for his humility.
7: That we have to learn to be thankful. Spouses being thankful for each other. Workers, people who have an opportunity to work in a place, be thankful for your work. Being thankful as an employer for your employees. Leaders being thankful that they have an opportunity to serve, and those being served being thankful for their leaders.
5: Meanwhile, the Speaker of Parliament, Jacob Oboth-Oboth, lauds the Kabaka for visionary leadership and campaigns that have impacted health, education, and agriculture, among others, during his 33-year reign.
8: We celebrate a remarkable reign marked by visionary leadership, cultural pride, and dedicated service. Under His Majesty's stewardship, the kingdom has advanced education, healthcare, environmental conservation, and community development, making a lasting contribution to Uganda's development. We also recognize the enduring institutions that have shaped the kingdom's governance. The historic Lukiko stands as a testament to Uganda's long tradition of consultation, accountability, and collective leadership principles that continue to mirror Parliament in the service of the people. Parliament values the Kingdom of Buganda as a trusted partner in promoting unity, social cohesion, and shared prosperity.
5: In a related development, President Yoweri Museveni recognizes the role of traditional institutions in transformation of the country. President Museveni notes that restoration of cultural institutions is a sign to uplift the pillar of identity and their role towards the national transformation. He commends Buganda Kingdom for its contribution, especially mobilizing the people to engage in development programs, key among them poverty eradication. This in his message delivered by the Prime Minister Robina Nabanja at the 33rd coronation anniversary for Kabaka Ronald Muwenda Mutebi II at Watoto Church in Bweyogerere.
9: The NRM government has always maintained that cultural institutions are not an obstacle to modernity. Rather, they are indispensable partners in the national transformation. Over the past 33 years, the Kingdom of Buganda has consistently demonstrated this truth. Through collaboration, we have seen cultural preservation move hand in hand with socio-economic progress. Your Majesty's leadership has been central to mobilizing our people for critical development initiatives.
5: Government considers setting a new condition for local government seeking new road projects under the Greater Kampala Metropolitan Area Urban Development Program to first secure at least 90% of land required before releasing funds. Under the program, government utilizes a voluntary land donation model from residents without financial compensation to fast track infrastructure development. However, in some areas, securing the right of way from landowners has been the biggest hindrance to the program. The State Minister for Kampala and Metropolitan Affairs, Kabiecho Fatagabe, says the requirement is aimed at reducing delays caused by land acquisition that have slowed the implementation of major infrastructure projects in the past. This during the inspection of ongoing roadworks under the World Bank-funded Greater Kampala Metropolitan Area Urban Development Program in Nansana Municipality. Nansana Municipal Town Clerk Festo Tandeka reveals that the municipality has received 71 billion shillings over the first 4 years. Over the 4 years of implementing the program, adding that all major roadworks and those remaining with walkways and streetlights.
10: And we have received money in these 4 years totaling 71 billion. Both, of course, we have for the three projects and then institutional strengthening. Road 4, which is the China 18, they have tarmacked all their sections. So they are remaining with the walkways and then the street lights. So we are likely to finish ahead of time. At the same time, Winagrobo, which is Road 5, they are also about 75%.
5: Drive Time with Elvis continues.
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0: 519, you're on Drive on Radio 1 FM 90, Elvis and 27, great songs. Great memories for a Friday, the 31st of July 2026. It's end month. I've got the halftime sports coming up in about 10 minutes. And also, my guys Alan and Augustus are out in the streets. They'll let us know what's going on with the traffic. But first, what's Mother Nature looking like this weekend?
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0: The sun is unforgiving this evening, with 27 degrees feeling like 30 degrees. Matter of fact, 27 degrees is the day's highs. Interesting that at this time we still are riding with the day's highs. Saturday, 28 degrees. Sunday, 27. Monday, 29, starting off next working week on a hot note. Another look at the weather should be now.
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0: And we're going to start with Augustus. Hello.
3: Road crossways between Kajasa and Chitende Starbucks about 10:15 the delay time. A busy foot traffic pass Zana towards Rua Quarter Supermarket. Inbound road, the journey about a fun foot traffic. Queens out of town, squeaky building gap of about 80 minutes towards the journey about Massacre traffic. So, but at least we're gone about fun. This is from several way we are using past the local traffic class. Traffic still inbound along Tesson Center Metro towards Clock Tower. Entero that route and a busy foot traffic between accommodation and Shoprat. 40 minutes like a delay time. And it's building up from Shoprat past the tax park towards Chambrot of about 8 to 10 minutes. Traffic moving along Chambrot busways is of 5 to 7 minutes from Rashidi Kamisu Junction towards Kampala Road Junction. Namibia inbound about 7 minutes, the example of the Interax Park. The late times you call up to 7 minutes along from Kansas Road, just a connection of the towards Namibia Road and the Interax Park. It's quickly building up out of town, room, corner road towards corner road, but inbound it traffic slow, but at least moving on. It's street slow movement of traffic of up to 7 minutes towards corner road about. 7th Street, they are now on final touches. Anytime it's gonna be open. Bumper to bumper movement along 6th Street, either way, between 5th Street and the Access Road Junction. Access Road, Yusuf Road, Fort Salims, the dam towards Ginger Road. And bumper to bumper movement along Ginger both ways. Out of town, it is stretching from the Paramount Avenue through Kitmash Junction towards 120 roundabout. And as dove into it is from the 36th Junction to the Kitmash Junction. About 7 minutes, the lead time either way along Avenue from Ginger Road towards Upper Crotters Road Junction. Upper Crotters, it's building up both ways between Google Bypass towards Philip Road Junction. At the Google Bypass, 5 minutes, the daytime, as it's time moving past the Newport Junction, just like time moving either way past Spiamaros Junction. Past the Banner Taxi, take traffic slow, but I'm going okay. And traffic building up both ways along Zija Road, through Jagatown, about 10 foot.

0: 15 minutes. Traffic slow on 2 Ginger Road along Namkong Road in Cameron Road and is trouble free away from Ginger Road. Reporting for Radio 1, Augustus Kubanda with a traffic update on FM 90 right in your car.
1: Did you hear Augustus there about the 7th Street? They are on the final touches, but any time now, and in his words, it's gonna be open. Like that.
2: Yes, so this Tanan Road is bumper to bumper traffic leaving the city from the Rwenzori House, of course, up to the end of Sheraton Hotel Kampala, coming in on Nakasero Road. It's a stretch from Smoky Restaurant and Lounge, almost from Madikani Road Junction, up to the Rwenzori House. Since Ziva Road leaving the city, about 12 minutes of 13. Cuff Road, not bad. Yusuf Lule Road coming toward Garden City. Quite a wait. Whoa. Could be looking at over 20 minutes. Then on John Babiha, out of the city toward Kamocha, the city to slow moving traffic. There is from around Fokas Bashar in Kampala toward the city toward Kamocha. And then in Wandegea, out of the city, nice about low queues of traffic from the Mlago Street up to Kobili. Those coming from Kamocha toward Mlago traffic, rates are waiting for 5 to 7 minutes. Along the Ministry of Health is Road, the count is more than 10 minutes. And Mr. Kasule Road coming in, these are two, Bombo Road from the city center toward Wandegea. The traffic queues from Noviko Street up to the Wandegea Junction. Why is moderate? Luigi looks fine. Nasana, okay. Namuana looks good too. Kasumi Bridge Place, serving Nakwabi and Dukesa. And Mega Trading Center, not bad. One in Atete, just a few cars, Busega Market. Bit slow coming into the city, then heading toward Busega from Atete. They hold up his zones from Peter City, Busega, reaching the Busega roundabout. And east, the Kampala Jinja Highway, where you get a trading center. The count is over 15 minutes movement from what to church, where you get up to the Nambole River Junction. Nama Voke, Chwanga. Within 10 cents through Seta, Nadia is over half an hour. Busy the industry ahead of the Nigeria side looks good, short area, okay? Then in Tinda, coming from Kisasi into the city, almost 15 minutes. I'm coming from Nakawa. It's more than 10 minutes as well. Bukoto, Glazer Brief from the Kabila Hunting Club and the Villa Uganda. All Alan with the Traffic News at FM 90 Radio 1.
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1: 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You're on Drive on Radio on FM 90. Wilbur. How many times have I called you? Thank you for listening. Just let you know, looky, but you can get it. You can touch. Just appreciate from that side.

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2: 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Uganda's medal tally at the ongoing Commonwealth Games in Glasgow remains at 3 after the latest athletics action failed to produce positive results. In the women's distance race, Esther Chebet narrowly missed out on a medal. After finishing 4th, while Joy Cheptoyet and Rebecca Chelangat placed 10th and 12th respectively. This evening at 6 p.m., She Cranes face South Africa in the 5th place playoff, with both teams battling for a top 5 finish after missing out on the medal positions. And earlier on today at 2 p.m., Charles Kajimu was scheduled to compete as a cyclist. Still haven't got details of that. We'll share it when I get the details. Away from that, to soccer, and Chelsea have been fined £10 million and given a suspended ban from registering new players for 2 transfer windows for breaching rules relating to payments to agents between 2009 and 2022. So basically, Chelsea cannot register new players. But the club have had a 6-point deduction, which was suspended until 30th June 2027, set aside on appeal. The owners self-reported 74 breaches of Football Association rules when they purchased the club in 2022. Chelsea admitted making £47 million in secret payments to unregistered agents and third parties over transfers between 2011 and 2018. The FA said it was continuing to investigate individual misconduct arising out of this case. The fine was said to be £26 million, but was reduced by a third to 17.25 for self-reporting and what the Regulatory Commission's written reasons described as the exceptional and unprecedented nature of cooperation, which amounts to mitigation. It was then cut by another third to £11.4 million for an early guilty plea, then to £10 million because of fines already given to the club by UEFA and the Premier League. The FA said it was an appropriate penalty that would punish the club and also deter similar misconduct and maintain the integrity of the game. The £10 million Chelsea have been fined will be invested into grassroots football. The Regulatory Commission said had the club not brought these matters to the attention of the FA, it is unlikely that they would have been discovered. And it added the initial points deductions had been suspended because the FA did not ask for one and the Premier League did not impose one. In March, Chelsea were given an immediate 9-month academy transfer ban and a £750,000 fine over the registration of academy players between 2019 and 2022. All of the breaches related to the period when Roman Abramovich was owner of Chelsea. Moving away from that, there is growing expectation that Newcastle captain Bruno Guimarães will join Arsenal this summer, multiple sources have told BBC Sport. The Brazil midfielder has made it clear he wants to join the Premier League champions, and Arsenal are increasingly confident of signing the 28-year-old. Guimarães was scored 31 goals in 195 appearances for Newcastle since joining from Lyon in 2022, has been a player of interest to the Gunners all summer. Arsenal will need to improve the £70 million bid they made this month if they are to sign Guimarães, who is due to return to Newcastle training in the coming days. Sources insisted a new proposal is yet to be submitted, while Newcastle are adamant that formal club-to-club talks over Guimarães' protracted switch to North London have not taken place. Liverpool midfielder Curtis Jones had a heated argument with teammate Dominic Szoboszlai after his side's 1-0 win over Wrexham at Yankee Stadium on Thursday, that's yesterday. After the full-time whistle, Curtis Jones, Szoboszlai, and later Kostas Tsimikas argued with one another as the team were walking across the pitch to applaud supporters. It is unclear what caused the exchange, although during the match, Szoboszlai gave his captain's armband to Tsimikas rather than Jones when he was subbed off, and during the argument, Tsimikas was filmed throwing the armband onto the floor. Earlier this summer, Liverpool rejected a £21.7 million offer for Jones from Inter Milan. The 25-year-old has 1 year left on his current deal at Anfield, and earlier this month, Liverpool manager Andoni Iraola stressed he wanted Jones to stay at the club. Bournemouth have agreed a deal worth up to £26 million for Benfica centre-back Antonio Silva. The Portugal international is travelling for a medical after the two clubs reached an agreement worth an initial £21.4 million plus a further £4.3 million in add-ons for the 22-year-old. It is a key signing for the Cherries, who identified replacing Marco Senesi following his free transfer move to Tottenham earlier this month as a priority. Club sources say a move for Silva has required patience with an agreement only reached after Benfica's Europa League qualifying round victory over Swiss side St. Gallen on Thursday. Silva has been a regular for Benfica since breaking into the first team in 2022 and has featured the Champions League, Europa League and Club World Cup. He has 20 caps and was in Portugal's squad for the 2022 World Cup and Euro 2024, but was not selected by Roberto Martinez for this summer's tournament. Silva is expected to become Bournemouth's second signing of the summer after the arrival of striker Alvaro Rodriguez from Elche in a deal worth up to £25.7 million. England defender John Stones has joined Italian champions Inter Milan on a free transfer and signed a two-year contract. The 32-year-old left Manchester City when his deal expired at the end of June after 10 successful years at the Premier League club. Stones said he had lived all his dreams out after helping City win 6 Premier League titles, the Champions League, 2 FA Cups, 5 League Cups, 3 Community Shields, and the Club World Cup, plus the UEFA Super Cup. Since he became a free agent, the centre-back has attracted interest from clubs across Europe, including Chelsea and Juventus. Inter Milan were crowned Serie A champions for the 21st time last season and will start their title defence against newly promoted Monza on Saturday the 22nd. Former Barnsley defender Stones made 295 appearances for City, scoring 19 goals after joining from Everton for £47.5 million in 2016. A bit of gossip as we bring this Friday halftime to sports. Everton, Leeds United and Nottingham Forest are monitoring English forward Liam Dalip, who Chelsea value at about £40 million. Manchester City are in advanced talks with Lille for 18-year-old Morocco midfielder Ayoub Buadi, who has also attracted interest from Arsenal, Chelsea, Liverpool and Bayern Munich. Mamadou Sangare's move to Brentford is imminent, with the 24-year-old Mali midfielder leaving Lyon's pre-season tour of Italy. Fulham have agreed deals to sign Spain forward Gonzalo Garcia and 21-year-old midfielder Cesar Palacios from Real Madrid for a combined £43 million. Manchester City are eyeing Marseille and Argentina goalkeeper Geronimo Rulli as replacement for James Trafford. And Manchester United are preparing a bid for Newcastle and England defender Lewis Hall, with Spanish 19-year-old Jorge Salinas of Racing Santander a possible alternative. That's halftime sports. Catch more sports on the Locker Room tomorrow, 1 o'clock. They should have quite the analysis on the Commonwealth Games going on at in

0: 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News in Luganda at 6. City traffic and the headlines are up in a bit. Now, unbelievable. Police have arrested a man over theft of 50 cars. The police say they have arrested a suspected serial car thief, believed behind the theft of at least 50 vehicles across six districts in what investigators described as a breakthrough against an organized motor vehicle theft syndicate operating in parts of the country. The suspect was picked up in Entebbe town and has spent about 2 weeks in police custody as detectives pieced together evidence linking him to a network accused of targeting mainly Toyota salon cars. Unbelievable. 50 cars. So, after you steal the second, the third, and the fourth, does it just become a challenge? You're thinking, I can make it 10. I can make 20. So, when you get to 50, was it trying to steal up to 100? Like, is it a disease? The likes of Josefina will call it a demon. It's the demon of stealing cars. Yeah, I think it's just a challenge. Like, if I can steal 50, I can steal 100.
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2: Katikiro Charles Peter Maiga hails President Yoweri Museveni for his role in the restoration of the Buganda Kingdom in 1993. Nine NUP supporters arrested in the aftermath of the 2021 general elections have been granted amnesty, and the annual inflation for the 12 months to July 2026 increases by 4.0% compared to 3.7% registered in the year end of June 2026. These and more stories will be coming your way at 6 o'clock in Algona News.
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0: Okay, to the streets again in the traffic, starting with Alan.
3: In Kawempe Trading Center, traffic-wise movement on the Kampala Blue Highway, especially out of the city, the count is less than 10 minutes. Maganjo looks fine. Kagoma, light traffic. Why you see brief place, otherwise it's traffic lights. Kaleri Market Gaza Road, okay. Toward Kumbi from Lagunbina Issa Road, there are still long queues of traffic. And coming in toward Shiomlagu, could count up to 12 minutes. Long giving to health supply road moving out of the city, busy from the children's clinic. Coming in and leaving between the Hajim Saka Studio Road, bumper to bumper movement. Seven bomb road between YMCA One Gear and the Novik Hospital, bumper to bumper traffic. John Babiha toward Kamuocha, still the stretch from Protea Hotel up to Citadel Kamuocha, slow movement. Kamuocha Market, a few interruptions heading out, reaching the Kamuocha Market traffic. It's Tenan Avenue, still a headache the entire stretch, along Chatonu to Kampala, and coming in on Nakasi Road, long queues of traffic exceeding quarter hours, well, reaching the Rezori House. And now Clavier, Okesa, Kasubi, all delays are under 4 minutes. Lovichi looks fine, Nansana Trading Center looks good. Busega Market is bumper to bumper coming in, joining the roundabout. And from Nate to Busega, it's a hold up from Petro City, Busega, reaching the Busega roundabout. Then movement from the Busega roundabout toward Chengira. It's slow that section for toward the Nakaukau Junction. Where you get it? Two inbound is about 20 or so minutes. Movement from the Nama before authority up to the Nambule Road Junction. But Chuanga, okay. Seta, light traffic central Mokono, but Nadia, nope. Half an hour, especially traffic leaving the city. Nigeria side is clear. Chiwatla area, okay. Ntinda area coming from Kisasi, reaching the traffic rates more than 10 minutes. In Bokoto, too, a slow movement between the TMT supermarket and the Bokoto traffic that's leaving the city. Alan, the traffic interview is in FM 90 Radio 1.
0: Augustus, what is it like your side?
4: There is slow movement of traffic along Entebbe Road about 10 for 10 minutes between Kajansi and Kitende. A busy foot traffic from what was zone around about inbound road, zone about a fine foot traffic. Traffic is quite fine along Mobutu, either way. Maskal traffic some movement of traffic past Neva Town at Dorega Kandaro Junction. In the part finds the return from Cheva Way, we are using past now for traffic lights. Mutesan Cyber Make Road, a busy form traffic towards Clock Tower. Queensway, traffic is building up out of town towards the surround about. And there road some movement of traffic of what 5 to 7 minutes towards the Shoprite traffic lights. Inbound and funny for traffic. Bench look at agents, the data from Shoprite, first Delta Park towards Chagwe Road. Chagwe Bus was slow movement of traffic of up to 7 minutes towards Kampala Road Junction. It's building up out of Tarumkwan Road of about 8 minutes. Inbound is okay. Along S Street, slow movement of traffic of 6 to 8 minutes between Bogor Junction and Mkwan Road. Traffic moving both ways along 6th Street is bumper to bumper and about 6 to 10 the delay time. It's a busy form traffic along access road used towards Ginger Road. Ginger Road both ways traffic is bumper to bumper, stretching from Paramount Avenue through Kitimashi Junction towards Wampe Avenue roundabout. Inbound is from the Sadi Street Junction to the Kitimashi Junction. About 7 the delay time at the way along Wampe Avenue both ways between Ginger Road and the Upper Crow Terrace. Reporting for Radio 1, Augustus Kubanda with a quick update on FM 90 right in your car.
1: 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Dear music lovers, Afrika Band is back from Europe and will entertain you live on Friday, 7th August 2026 at Tabo Obligato Teacher's House on Bomba Road in Kampala. Gates will be open from 7:30 p.m. and the band will start at 9 p.m. Entrance is only 30,000 shillings and you can book a table of 5 for 300,000 shillings with a bottle of whiskey or a bottle of wine. For booking, call 0751-595-927 or 0752-458-228. There will also be plenty of eats and drinks. 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
0: Drive time is on Radio 1 FM 90. It's 7 minutes to 6 o'clock. Today is the last Friday of the month, and it's Friday night live at Governor. Afrika will not make it to Governor tonight, but we've got Nan Tongo and Henry Tigan taking over the stage and wowing us with a great night of great songs and great memories. Does it sound like something you'd like to be a part of? Well, you better, because it will be a night like no other. Gates open at 9 o'clock. Come, get yourself a good show, seat, and enjoy the show from a vantage point. You can get tickets off quicket.co.ug or you can buy them at the entrance. Now, the party will be live on Radio 1 FM 90 from 11 p.m. until late. So come to Governor at 9 p.m., get yourself a good seat. And then starting 11 o'clock, if for whatever reason you cannot make it to Governor, get a good seat at home. But you can't be sitting when these guys start performing. Then also, the Governor DJs will keep 40 plus alive. So away from the band, if you'd like to go and shake a little bit, that will be in 40 plus, but also in Governor Main after the band performs, there will be dancing. So come, let's have a great time, or also enjoy the great time on the radio and share the party with all your people around the world online. Governor Uganda 40 plus, whatever the mood, we've got the color. This is a song you definitely will hear at the club tonight. Henry Tigan with

The news in Luganda is coming up next. The next hour opens with your request. Be a part of that. Drop me a WhatsApp on 0703-090-090. Maybe you'll bump off the one request that I have already, but I just need one more and we're good to go. The news in Luganda up next. I've got some jazz at 6:30, and also we hit the streets one more time with another edition of Word on the Streets.

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0: The NRM government has always maintained that cultural institutions are not an obstacle to modernity. Rather, they are indispensable partners in the national transformation. Over the past 33 years, the Kingdom of Buganda has consistently demonstrated this truth. Through collaboration, we have seen cultural preservation move hand in hand with socio-economic progress. Your Majesty's leadership has been central to mobilizing our people for critical development initiatives.
3: Robina Nabanja, Saba Minister. 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

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It's 15 past 6 o'clock, Elvis until 7. Great songs, great memories on this 31st day of July 2026 as we celebrate the 33rd coronation of Omutanda, His Royal Majesty, Kabaka Ronald Muwenda Mutebi. Omugod Lazarus Yuchindin, thank you. How are you? Veronica Nabule Yuchindin. Sawicliff Buchachi Abwebongo tuned in from Bunamwaya, Kampala. Christina Nyonga, you say, long live the king. Awangalisa basaja. I'm just talking about King Charles of Bungereza. May God continue to protect, bless, and use him for his goodness. Wasaja Sam, you say, awa by Wes for all listeners this Friday drive time on this coronation day. Is awa short for awangale, awangale? Just kidding. Awangale aisa basaja. Kabaka wa Buganda. I told you, say Kabaka wa Buganda. Kabaka. You say Kabaka, we just know you get up wa Buganda. You say Isebantu, we just know you're talking about Owabusoga. You say the king, we know the one you're talking about. So these things of Kabaka wa Buganda. Neda, Kabaka, the end. Mjenye Edgar Jinwan, I say you, thank you for listening. Richard Ebukomero Kupida, happy anniversary, Maso Moji, Sabasaja Kabaka. Awangare. Wara kiroko zocha. It's an L, not an R. Awangale. Moses Moses is listening wholeheartedly. Appreciate that. Suzuki Vibes UG tuned in from Masaka City. Thank you so much. Whoever is listening to us online, we appreciate that. www.radio1fm90.com. The different listening apps as well. We totally appreciate the effort and the data that you put in. It's a Friday. We're supposed to be working it up. But Joanna would like us to slow it down. But why, Joanna, at this time on a Friday? Trace Songs ends.

0: Joanna, what a weekend you're going to have if this is what's on your mind right now. The requests return Monday, 4 o'clock after the news in English and 6 o'clock after the news in Luganda. 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
0: The sun is relentless, no doubt. I guess trying to push you to go for a drink this evening after work. 26 degrees, feeling like 27 degrees. 27 degrees is what the day's highs were. Saturday 28, Sunday 27, Monday 29 degrees to start off your working weekend. Another look at the weather should be tomorrow morning with Vincent.
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0: And I've got Alan.
4: Bumper to bumper traffic in Matuga area right now on the Kampala Glo Highway. Is between the shop, everyday shopping center, Matuga, if you're inbound, coming up to the Matuga Central Junction and leaving the city. The cover is from Olivia Matuga, stretching up to the Matuga Semuto, our junction, you can imagine, over half an hour, definitely. But Kawanda looks okay. Kagoma, fine. Central Maganjo, Kawempe, trading center, less than 10 minutes leaving the city, driving along the market. And in Wai, it's a traffic lane for outbound traffic from the bypass up to Shilwai. Kalere Market guys are looking good. Then Mulago side on Binaisa road gotten slower too. Coming in, the entire Mulago hospital stretch

0: to Sheomlago, then leaving the city. There are long queues of traffic as well toward Kobiri. Coming from Wanigabombo Road toward Kobiri, the count is 5 for almost 7 minutes. Traffic coming from Kamwocha, reaching the Mlago traffic lights, 2 is almost 8 minutes. Along the Ministry of Health, Yusuf Lule Road leaving the city, over 10 minutes. Of course, affecting Lode Road and Wharf Road heading out of the city. And Hajimusaka Sule Road in and out of the city. It's the same headache there, over 10 minutes. And those heading out of the city, Bombo Road, even coming in, busy between YMCA, Wanigia, and Batvade Primary School. Makebe Hill moving in, could experience holdups of almost 8 minutes. Then longer toward Down Club, yeah, the climb from Kampala Baptist Church after the Napabe Junction. At Kasubi, 5 or 6 out of the city on Hoima Road, at 7. Then Bukesa within the 4 minutes. Luigi looking good. Sega Market, still getting the roundabout coming into the city, still moving traffic. And then from Natea to Sega, reaching the Sega roundabout. The busy part is from Petra City of Sega, again reaching the Sega roundabout. Then to Chengira, a continuation down after the Nakauka Red Junction. Then east, Chuanga, trading center, both directions, reaching the Yeta Road Junction, over 10 minutes. But Seta looks good. And Mokono, moderate. It's where you're getting it, that is still over 20 minutes. That's the section between the Mavi Falls Authority and Hotel Mamedito, both directions. Nadia has slightly subsided if you're leaving the city toward Chariwaja Trading Center. Nigeria side, okay. Chuatlo, okay. Tinda, not much at this moment. Appears less than 7 minutes. Wokoto, the same. Kamocha Market as well. June Mabiha into the city. It's a stretch from Protea Hotel up to the Golf Course Club. And on the upper Cloroteras Road, tight it is. Between Mabua Road traffic base, that is on the Koloya Strip, and Lugogo bypass, both ways bumper to bumper traffic. And as well, the Wampio Avenue, the entire stretch in and out of the city, both ways, is bad. Sensible Road heading out of the city from Kampala Club up to the traffic, that's a fair hotel, bumper to bumper. Those coming in on Nakasil Road, keys of traffic are now from the Sudanese Embassy up to the Wenzori House, rather, and then coming in on Lumumba Avenue, almost from phase 3, bumper to bumper movement up to the Renzori Courts. Katalan Avenue, along Sheraton Hotel Kampala, it's the same headache that whole part leaving the city. Alan, the traffic control from News, the FM90 Radio 1.
1: Yes, Augustus, was it like your side?
2: The flow of traffic along Entebbe Road stretching from Kajansi towards Chitende Stabex is building up. And about 10-14 minutes like a delay time, a busy foot traffic from Zana towards Wakwe Supermarket. Inbound road roundabout, it's a funny flow of traffic. Massacre traffic through, but at least moving on passing over town. And about 7 minutes like a delay time as we drive in another road turn passing out on traffic class. Queens out of town square building up out of town with the roundabout of about 8 minutes. Inbound along with some Sambian Make Road towards Rock Tower, a busy flow of traffic. And two road out of town between Kumari Junction and Shoprite, 45 minutes delay time. Inbound is okay. Dangerous building up from Shoprite past the Otax Park towards Tabge Road. In the past 7 minutes, the daytime frame of 8 hours along Tabge Road between the Ashitika Mishra Junction past Mukwano Moro, Williams to the bench of Ashitika Junction. Traffic moving along Mukwano Dato Town is building up towards Mukwano about of about 10-14 minutes. In the band, it's okay. Traffic moving along S Street both ways is 47 minutes between Mbogoro Junction towards Mukwano Road. 6 Street traffic is bumper to bumper both ways. A busy full traffic of up to 7 minutes along access road from Kwan Road towards Trumas Junction. As is traffic moving from Gardens roundabout towards the Ituro towards Trumas Junction along Susfere Road. Bumper to bumper movement along Ginger Busways through the Trumas Junction of about 8 to 10 minutes. Traffic moving past the Gogo Bypass traffic is of 6 to 8 minutes as is traffic moving that way past the New Portbury Junction and has drove in another turn past Spamrose Junction. Along Banda Taxi Stage, traffic is but at least moving on through Chega Town both ways. Traffic is building up about 15 to 20 minutes like a delay time. And it's an express movement out of the Alon Chega Road towards the Chega side of the city. Inbound is okay. Reporting for Radio 1, Augustus Kovanda with a traffic update on FM90 right in your car.
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4: The annual inflation for Uganda for the 12 months to July 2026 increases by 4.0% compared to 3.7% registered in the year ended June 2026. Head of Microeconomics at the Uganda Bureau of Statistics, Samuel Echoku, says the main drivers of the increase were annual energy fuels and annual food crops. Echoku says that electricity prices also increased by 2.2%, petrol prices increased by 29.0%, whereas diesel increased by 39.0%. Uganda and Japan launched an artificial intelligence internship program bringing together students from Makerere University, the Uganda Institute of Information and Communications Technology, and the International University of East Africa to develop AI-powered solutions. Project coordinator Jen Suzuki says Uganda's youthful population presents a strong opportunity for innovation and urges young people to embrace AI as a driver of entrepreneurship and economic growth. For our part, the academic registrar at UICT, Agnes Frida Namulindwa, says higher institutions should continue promoting competence-based training to equip graduates with practical skills for the digital economy. The shilling traded sideways during the week against the dollar in last week's trading session at 3,745 or 3,755 levels on Friday morning, compared to the week's opening levels of 3,770 or 3,780. According to the weekly markets update, this was influenced by balanced greenback demand and supply. It's anticipated the shilling vulnerability is expected to rotate around corporate activity and the Middle East tensions, with unexpected new trading range of 3,650 or 3,820 in sight.
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0: A very interesting man, this guy called Jay King. He's not playing those instruments. He's a singer, songwriter, record producer, record label executive, music manager, and he even has a radio show, would you believe? So why do I say his career is quite interesting? He was in the Air Force and was honorably discharged, meaning he wasn't kicked out. He left after he had served his time and decided to stay in Alaska where he was stationed. He decided this place is so nice, I'm going to stay here in the snow. Now, he formed a dance group, Close Encounters of the Funkiest Kind, which quickly became a successful one and opened shows for the Pointer Sisters and In Excess, among others. I mean, Pointer Sisters, soul, In Excess, pop, rock, what's that? He decided to pursue a career as a rapper at some point, forming a group, Frost, releasing a single. And for a short period of time, he was a concert promoter for such acts as Run DMC. Now, he created a record label, J Records, and they produced Timex Social Club's Rumors. You know that song we charted number one, as well as making it the top-selling independent release in 1986. And I think he also had work with... He actually formed the music group Club Nouveau, whose remake of Lean On Me was nominated for a Grammy Award. And also that explains why their song Jealousy sounded so much like Timex Social Club's Rumors. I always wondered what the connection was. I finally got it. So I decided I want to do jazz, but I don't want to play instruments. I want to sing. And there you are with Soulful Bossa Nova, our jazz this hour. It was released about 5 years ago, September 2021. More jazz music later on this weekend. That will be 9 to 10 p.m. with Simon Knight on Jazz Evenings right here on Radio 1.
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0: It's the weekend. 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
4: Sometimes you can have your plans like business out of family. Yeah, that's where you can, and then you support the family.
5: I really support, because you see these children, when they tend to grow up, they go to the side of the mom. They don't value you, and whatever the mom tells them is what they feel that's right. However much she's wrong, she remains right. So when they come maybe to give something, they take the mother behind the house, they give her more, then they can give you something which can't even... Very small, very small. Just because you're a father, you don't want to assume them, you receive it. But with a lot of pain. So it is better for the man to plan for easy retirement. You put your thing aside. You also earn in your income slowly, slowly. Even if they have given their mother, you keep quiet. You say, fine, they are my children. I have nothing to do. They will assume that you are bad love, but when you also happen in your heart.
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0: They will assume you're badly off. Just don't live extravagant. Anyways, it's 18 minutes to 7 o'clock. You're on Drive on Radio 1 FM 90. 7 o'clock, the news briefs, and thereafter Spectrum. Tonight on Spectrum, actually Spectrum Extra, after the news in English, a full bulletin. Our panel on Extra tonight has Honorable Godfrey Kabianga Baluku, Coordinator of PLU, Rwenzori Region, former State Minister of National Guidance. Imam Eid Kasozi, retired lecturer, Islamic Institute University in Uganda, member of the Justice Forum Party, JEMA. Mr. Timothy Chemonges is the Executive Director, Parliamentary Watch and Center for Policy Analysis, SEPA. Dr. James Tweheyo is member of the NRM Electoral Commission, former representative of workers on its SEC. 7 to 9 p.m., a two-hour review of the major events of the week that was on Spectrum Extra.
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0: And as we head home, one last look at the city traffic, starting with Alan.
8: Center inbound traffic is slow moving from Kalambi Junior School, reaching the Bira Road Junction, and heading out to the city. The traffic stretch is from Shore Blobber, reaching the Bira Road Junction. In Lenga Trading Center, it's a fine form of traffic. Masega Market coming in during the roundabout, 5 to 6 minutes. Natende to Masega, it's again the part from Petro City Masega, reaching the Masega roundabout, then to Chengira, that stretch up to the Nakau Court Junction, heading out to the city. Slow movement. In Natende traffic, lights on, the traffic lights okay. Mango Trading Center to the Sembo Kesa, less than 4 minutes, because toward now Club Makedi would especially 8, 9, or 10 minutes. And Kasuri, here's less than 5 minutes. Luigi looks fine. Nasana Trading Center, interruptions are around the KJ supermarket leaving the city. And Talina is Nasana. Why is still the part from between the bypass up to the traffic that's heading out is slow. Kawempe Trading Center, okay. Matuga, slowly subsiding now. Still the long queues of traffic between the Kasangat Kishiro Junction and the Matuga Semoto Junction. One heading out to the city and inbound. It's almost from Matuga, the Matuga Semoto Road Junction. And one day here, long queues of traffic will be nice and will in and out of the city. Expect about 15 minutes. Coming from Kamau, reaching the Mago traffic gates, busy too. Used to prolong the long minutes of health leaving the city. Still a headache. I miss a Kasuri Road coming in or leaving. The same, Bombo Road between the one to get traffic lights and Novik Hospital. Also, is slow moving traffic. Junba Biha, movement in. It's still from Popo's Mashutan Kapala, the Gold Coast Club, and out of the city. It's a switch from Bobdu, from one of the Simba Towers up to City Ola Kamo. Chamamada Road looks good. Bokoto, delays between the Villa Uganda and Kabila Hunter Club both ways. Then as well toward Kisas from the Kabila Hunter Club up going to Bokoto. Jinda traffic, there's some traffic source. And Chwatla area, okay. Najira, fine. Nadia now dropped to maybe now under 15 minutes. But where you get it in, it's still stubborn. Long queues of traffic the entire area. Again, still looking at half an hour plus. In Mokono, it's the pattern of the Mokono Katosi junction for inbound traffic. And same brother, Seka, Chris Glaze, brother. Upper Colateras Road, for that as well, still bad. In and out of the locus of traffic between the bypass and Mabua Road traffic. It says Zebra Road heading out, no improvement yet. Same on Tannan Avenue, those coming in on Nakasi Road, the locus of traffic still from Chagra Road coming up to Rezori House. Same on Lumumba Avenue. Quite a wait before you get to the Rezori House. 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
0: Augustus, yes. Was it like that side of the city as we bring this to a close?
9: It's bumper to bumper movement along the road that we've turned from Rizakajansa and Chitende of about 15 to 18 minutes. It's a busy for traffic from Zana towards Rubawa. In the bound road, it's roundabout, a fan trouble traffic. It's building up out of the long Queen's Road towards the roundabout for about 7 minutes. Masakaro traffic is slow, but at least moving on past Neba Town. A busy for traffic of up to 7 minutes in and out of town, passing out on traffic lights. Modesta on Sabian makes road traffic is busy, but moving on okay. The interior road that we've turned about 7 minutes, it's to a super inbounds, okay. Bench look apart 8 minutes the daytime from super past the attacks back towards Chagwe Road. It's a slow pace of 47 along Chagwe Road from Uganda Road past Kamparo Bench look at the Makai Road Junction. Along the Mlemi Road inbound 47 the daytime toward the new tax park. It's building up out of Tanarum Kwan Road of about 8 minutes towards Mkwan Road, but inbound a busy flow of traffic. Traffic is busy, but at least we're going along S Street towards Mkwan Road. S Street. Rather, as drive either way along 6th Street, expect loss of 8 to 10 minutes as stretching from 5th Street towards Mukwan Road roundabout. Access road is towards Kinja Road about 7 minutes daily time. It's building up also along the road of about 6 to 10 minutes past the Kitumashi Junction. One point both ways 47 minutes daily time between Kinja Road and the Upper Crow Terrace. At the Gogo Bypass, traffic is about 10 minutes daily time as it's trying to modify the new Pedro Junction. Just a quarter move either way past the Skimoros Junction. Between Banda and Chireka along Jinja Road, expect loss of 15 to 20 minutes and a busy full traffic out along Chireka Road towards the Chireka Saddle City. Inbound is fine. Reporting for Radio 1, Augustus Kabanda with a traffic update on FM 90 right in your car.
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0: Drive Time is on Radio 1 FM 90, and it's 3 minutes to 7 o'clock, 7 o'clock. The news in English, and thereafter, Spectrum Extra, a two-hour discussion of the stories that made the news this week. Today was Omutanda's 33rd coronation anniversary. Did you go? Did you celebrate from wherever you are? I was talking to somebody yesterday, and the main event was at Watoto Church, Wegere. And the dress code was traditional. So I was talking to someone who was like, he wanted to go and shock and owe the pastors, showing up complete in Lubugo and in Sasi Gub, saying after a dress code is traditional wear. Well, turns out you did not reinvent the wheel. You thought it, but others had thought it already. People did indeed show up in Lubugo and in Sasi. I know that to upload a laugh, I did not get a reaction of the pastors' faces, but yeah, they did. Speaking of pastors, I saw Pastor Martin Semper's, well, the top part of his outfit. He was, there's that Ngo leopard skin thing he's been wearing a lot. Okay, I don't know if it's the same one. He's an outfit repeater, or he's got many of those, but he was dressed very traditionally in that leopard skin. I did not see if he had any accessories, you know, like cowrie shells and stuff. That would be interesting, and also how the other pastors would look at him. Like, you brought those in the house of the Lord. But it's traditional wear. It doesn't mean it's anti-religion or anti the religion you believe in. So yeah, Moses, somebody thought about it and did it. Next time, don't just think it. Do it.
1: 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Beat it.
2: 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Elvis has left the building.

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0: The news on Radio 1, I'm Josephine Ndegano. 9 supporters of the National Unity Platform Party who have been in custody since the aftermath of the 2021 general elections have been granted amnesty. This after the General Court Martial sitting in Makindye allowed their respective applications, which were non-opposed by the state court chaired by Brigadier Richard Tukachungura, approved the applications and ordered the beneficiaries be handed over to the Amnesty Commission for further management, such as rehabilitation and reintegration into their communities in accordance with the Amnesty Act. They include Yasin Sechitoleko, also known as Machete, Patrick Massey, Sharif Kalanzi, Joseph Mwonge, Abdallah Chintu, Emma Kato, Musa Kavuma, Jimmy Galukande, and Abdallah Hakim. The 9 had been jointly charged with treachery contrary to Section 127A of the UPDF Act and unlawful possession of ammunition contrary to Section 158(2)(c) of the same law. They are among the dozen of NUP supporters arrested in the aftermath of the 2021 general elections whose cases had remained before the Makindye Military Court for years before benefiting from the amnesty process. The Inspectorate of Government has directed the Clerk to Parliament, Adolf Maisige, to immediately interdict 7 senior Parliament officials facing corruption-related charges. In a statement, the Inspector General of Government, Lady Justice Aisha Naluze Batala, cites the need to protect the integrity of public institutions while the criminal proceedings against the accused continue. The officials include the Director of Communications and Public Affairs, Chris Obori, Director of Human Resource, Daniel Adil, Principal Research Officer, Rajab Kaya, Principal Protocol Officer, Emmanuel Okwi, Capacity Development Officer Vincent Otebata, Executive Secretary in the Office of the Speaker, Leonard Okema, and Office Supervisor in the Office of the Sergeant at Arms, Stella Itute. The 7 were arraigned in court this month and charged with embezzlement and causing financial loss under Sections 18 and 19 of the Anti-Corruption Act. Katikkiro Charles Peter Mayiga hails President Yoweri Museveni for his role in the restoration of the Buganda Kingdom in 1993. Speaking during the 33rd coronation anniversary at Watoto Church in Buyogere, Kira Municipality, Mayiga recounts the events leading to the selection and enthronement of the Kabaka. Mayiga highlights the unity of the people during the process and emphasizes the importance of preserving Buganda's culture, traditions, and heritage. He also reminds government that several outstanding commitments to the kingdom remain unresolved.
1: So we must have fortitude, ladies and gentlemen. We must have courage to preserve and promote what defines us. I've just mentioned what I witnessed at the demise of Queen Elizabeth II of England. There was a ritual of informing the bees and of the goats of the Queen's passing. Can you believe this? And there was the broken wand ceremony where sticks signifying the official end of the Lord Chamberlain's service, the deceased monarch, were broken and placed on her casket. Now, if you regard the English as modern people and you witness these cultural practices, then you understand that culture is a set of values that give a specific definition to a specific people. Modern is what trends, but culture is a set of beliefs or values steeped in a people's heritage.
0: For his part, the team leader, Watoto Church, Pastor Julius Rotonyo, applauded the Kabaka for his humility.
2: That we have to learn to be thankful. Spouses being thankful for each other. Workers, people who have an opportunity to work in a place, be thankful for your work. Being thankful as an employer for your employees. Leaders being thankful that they have an opportunity to serve, and those being served being thankful for their leaders.
0: Meanwhile, the Speaker of Parliament, Jacob Obothoboth, lauds the Kabaka for visionary leadership and campaigns that have impacted health, education and agriculture, among others, during his 33-year reign.
3: We celebrate a remarkable reign marked by visionary leadership, cultural pride, and dedicated service. Under His Majesty's stewardship, the kingdom has advanced education, healthcare, environmental conservation, and community development, making a lasting contribution to Uganda's development. We also recognize the enduring institutions that have shaped the kingdom's governance. The historic Lukiko stands as a testament to Uganda's long tradition of consultation, accountability, and collective leadership principles that continue to mirror Parliament in the service of the people. Parliament values the Kingdom of Uganda as a trusted partner in promoting unity, social cohesion, and shared prosperity.
0: In a related development, President Yoweri Museveni recognizes the role of traditional institutions in transformation of the country. President Museveni notes that the restoration of culture institutions is a sign to uplift the pillar of identity and their role towards the national transformation. He commends Buganda Kingdom for its contribution, especially mobilizing the people to engage in development programs, key among them poverty eradication. This in a message delivered by the Prime Minister Robina Nabanja.
4: The NRM government has always maintained that cultural institutions are not an obstacle to modernity. Rather, they are indispensable partners in the national transformation. Over the past 33 years, the Kingdom of Buganda has consistently demonstrated this truth. Through collaboration, we have seen cultural preservation move hand in hand with socio-economic progress. Your Majesty's leadership has been central to mobilizing our people for critical development initiatives.
0: The Uganda National Examination Board officially closes the registration of candidates. Over 1 million candidates at all levels, including primary leaving examination, Uganda Certificate, and Uganda Advanced Certificate. The spokesperson, UNAIB Jennifer Kalule, says that the next stage will be to display the display of registered candidates at schools at a date that will be communicated.
5: This is therefore a final reminder to all school heads and directors to ensure that the learners in candidate classes are all duly registered so that no learner is left out. Schools and others in charge of registration are hereby informed that learners are duly registered after an invoice has been fully paid. The fees for this phase of late registration include a surcharge of 100% for PLE candidates, that makes making it 68,000, and the 50% for UCE and USCE candidates, making it 246,000 for UCE and 279,000 for USCE candidates, respectively.
0: Government considers setting new conditions for local government seeking new road projects under the Greater Kampala Metropolitan Area Urban Development Program to first secure at least 90% of land required before releasing funds. Under the program, government utilizes a voluntary land donation model from residents without financial compensation to fast track infrastructure development. However, in some areas, securing the right of way from landowners has been the biggest hindrance to the program. State Minister for Kampala and Metropolitan Affairs, Kabuye Chofatogabye, says the requirement is aimed at reducing delays caused by land acquisition that have slowed the implementation of major infrastructure projects in the past. This during the inspection of the ongoing roadworks under the World Bank-funded Greater Kampala Metropolitan Area Urban Development Program in Nansana Municipality. Next is Spectrum Extra with Kenneth Anderson Lukwago.
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7: 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Today being a Friday, it's a time when we review the major events of the week. I have a panel of four gentlemen who are already here in the studio, and they will be sharing their thoughts, but also reacting to the comments that you will give us on the different subtopics that we are going to look through this particular evening. We do value your feedback, and encourage you to be part of this discussion by sharing with us your thoughts. Share with us a message via the WhatsApp line 0703-090. It could be a question or comment, and the panel will be responding to some of the issues that you will put across. We'll be looking at the outcomes of the local council and women council elections. We had LOC won elections on the 28th of this particular month, and many are still discussing what transpired. In Gomba and Jinja, some people were killed. In other places, they were beaten. There was also confusion and bitterness, which characterized the process in some areas. There were sharp disagreements about village registers in some areas. It was reported that in some places, strangers had been registered to vote in villages where they did not originally belong or reside. Some village members who did not heed the call to register also turned up demanding to vote. There was considerable big turn-up, especially in urban areas and those that are peri-urban. And the Electoral Commission says the exercise was 98.4% a success. Of course, there are some villages where election did not take place. So we'll be looking at this issue in detail. What transpired, what lessons can we get from this particular process. This week we also learned that Uganda had nominated a candidate for the position of UN Secretary General. That is Dr. Olara Otunnu. He wants to succeed Antonio Guterres, whose term will be ending this particular year. Otunnu brings into this race 40 years of international experience. He's not a stranger to the UN system. He did serve there as a Uganda's permanent representative to the UN in the 80s. Later, he served as the Under Secretary General and Special Representative for Children in Armed Conflicts. And we will be looking at this particular race. Some people are not happy that the government delayed to send in his candidature, because by the time they did, the other candidates had already taken part in town hall debates in which they have explained their agenda. And if Dr. Otunnu succeeds, he will be succeeding Antonio Guterres, but he will be seeking to become the second African to hold that position. I remember very well the late Egyptian Boutros Ghali, who served as the sixth Secretary General of the United Nations between 1992 to 1996. We'll be also looking at a lot of cultural institutions in Uganda today. Uganda Kingdom is celebrating the 33rd and coronation anniversary of His Majesty Kabaka Ronald Mwenda Mutebi II. He ascended to the throne as the 36th King of Buganda on July 31st, 1993, following the constitutional restoration of traditional kingdoms in Uganda. The theme of this commemoration is fortitude as we sustain and promote our beliefs and value systems. It will be an opportunity for us to look at the role of cultural institutions in Uganda. Some people have said that these institutions are sleeping giants in terms of promoting tangible development and social cohesion in our country. So we'll be looking at that particular issue in detail to understand how can we unlock or tap this potential that these cultural institutions carry with them. The panel. The Honorable Godfrey Kabianga Baluku. He is a coordinator of the PLU in Rwenzori region. He's a member of the Central Executive Committee of that particular group. He's a former state minister of National Guidance. Good evening, Honorable. It's a pleasure having you on Spectrum Expo.
8: 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I'm happy to be here again.
7: Also in studio, Imam Idi Kasozi is a retired lecturer at Islamic University in Uganda, member of the Justice Forum Party. Good evening, Imam Idi Kasozi. 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
7: All right. And I also stand to be corrected. Africa has had actually two people who have served in the position of Secretary General. I had forgotten the late Kofi Annan, who was a Ghanaian, who also served in that particular, docket between 1997 to 2006. The other one was Boutros Ghali, who also passed on. He was from Egypt. The other panelist, Mr. Timothy Chimonges, Executive Director, Parliamentary Watch, and at the Center for Policy Analysis, SEPA. Good evening. Thank you so much for joining us.
10: Good evening, Anderson. Good to be here. Good evening to our listeners and fellow panelists. Thank you.
7: Dr. James Tweheyo, member of the NRM Electoral Commission, former representative of workers in the Central Executive Committee of that political party. Good evening, Dr. James Tweheyo. It's a pleasure having you.
11: Good evening, listeners. Good evening, our possible viewers. And good evening, my fellow panelists. Happy to be here.
7: Gentlemen, I'm going to amend the order paper, and I want us to begin very quickly with the role of cultural institutions in this particular country. Like I've already indicated, Buganda Kingdom is celebrating its 33rd national anniversary of the current Kabaka, the theme Fortitude as we sustain and promote our beliefs and value systems. I want us very quickly to share our thoughts on this particular issue, where people are saying these entities, the cultural institutions, are sleeping giants that can help us to develop very quickly. And I want to begin with you, Imam Idikasozi, very quickly, if you can share with us your thoughts on the role the cultural institutions can play in our society today.
11: Bismillahir Rahmanir Rahim. Cultural institutions. When you talk about cultural institutions, we are talking about culture. And when you are talking about culture, you are talking about humanity. Because no human society can exist without culture. The unfortunate part is that we have amended our cultures depending on whom we have got contact with. Culture is dynamic. Three things must be understood. Culture can change when it gets in contact with another culture.
7: So culture is dynamic?
11: Yes. When they meet and they are at par, they each influence each other. When they meet and one is inferior, it is subjugated. And many times, you end up appreciating other people's culture and forget yours. Therefore, if you have that in mind, then you will understand culture. Many people confuse culture with some traditions people practice, which actually are uncultural, that even in those particular cultures, they are not accepted. You see, they are not accepted. But the people practice them, and then people confuse them. And this is where those of us in the religious docket, we have had issues. We need to go back and understand what is culture. Culture is language. Culture is food. None of us on this table is wearing our culture. It's where they come from. None of us. All of us, we have imported culture in terms of dress. Culture is dress.

0: when they think they have become very strong religious people, they even want to drop their traditional names. You see a person who wants to become like in the Europe, the English will be Peter James. It is okay. Okay? Mm-hmm. Now we'll find somebody, Imam, and Imam Eid. And he's speaking a local language, Luganda. I always ask them.
1: What is your Tigana name?
0: Kaswas is my name.
1: I mean, you always ask them.
0: Yes, I ask them, yes.
1: Who want to be identified?
0: No, I first ask them, trick them and ask them, don't you have another name? Then you see him or her saying it reluctantly. Where is the problem? He has not properly also understood the religion. For the religion is very clear. The Almighty said in the Quran that all humankind, we have created you from a male and a female. You see? We have created you from a male and a female. And then we gave you between tribe and clan or community. We gave you nationalities plus your clans, litaarafu, so that you can know each other, to differentiate who is who. The best amongst you is who appreciates that and know God more than probably that. But therefore, whoever looks at his cultural name, or whether you call it tribal maybe, name, your tribal's name, and you want to undermine it and think that it is kufu, then you are misled. Even I think also the overzealous also born again also, they want to dismiss some of these names. Many of them also forget to know that you can ask to him where he comes from. Names changed tremendously with the advent of Christianity. I had a debate on Kitunga High School Road Boys. Somebody later told me, I had not known my name, because Asimwe is a new name among the Banyankole. Meaning who? Asimwe Mukama. Oba Mukama Asimwe. Meaning, later, we thank the Almighty.
1: So they're always cutting it in short.
0: Yes, they have all those names. Unless you find somebody is Tibaijuka. Tibaijuka, he was a very, it was a strong name. Bebwa. Such are names. Those are the real traditional Banyankole names. But with the coming of religion, they started changing, appending them to the Almighty after understanding that it is the Almighty that created us. Therefore, cultural institutions, they would be very good vehicles for harnessing harmony in our society. And unfortunately, people keep discerning. There's a debate I'm enjoying on social media between two people, two young men, one supports the other one, I think, stands for himself. They decided not to speak in Unyakole. It is on social media. Kabanda versus Wagogo. and they are addressing the people of Ankole, whatever, they address them. And I listened, because I first listened to Wagogo speaking the local language. And I think this morning, as I was, then I see now Kabanda. Kabanda responds to, and he also spoke in very fluent Unyankole, Kabanda. And then he mentioned villages, the villages that I know, because I was born, I was educated, and raised for a long time in Ankole. You see? So I know, even there is a song, many young men don't know it. During our time, we used to sing it as a folk song about the Ankole kingdom. And they were singing, narrating the counties.
2: Sing for us, and we hear.
0: You see? I can't sing it much, as it is almost 60 years.
1: Please do.
0: Since I sang
1: it. Young

0: people who do not know that song.
1: You see?
0: And they could be listening to us. They could be listening to us, the young Banyankole.
1: Yeah, and it was going as in Mishem Hurre Enganaza Banyankole, Karo Karo Njakasinga, Aineni Eto. Then there's Yazara Ruhanga, Karo Karundi. Then they mention the different counties. Then another one mentions the different groups that were there. Mm. I sang this when I was in primary 1 or 2 in 1967. I still remember vividly.
0: All right.
1: So that's why. So when I listened to both of these baskets, where are we heading? Why is it that now people are beginning to become specific? So culture should be helping us to understand ourselves and know that our cultural leaders, their role should even be helping the politicians to understand the people, because ethnicity and religion, they are two things we call, they are the primary security institutions. When somebody says, "What is your name?" You see, this yesterday, a person from Kabianga's village, I am running a drive for Karamoja because I'm going to Karamoja next week, and we have a drive raising food for people of Karamoja. Somebody from Mugwera sent me. But when he sent me and he told me, "I am this from Gweda," then I greeted him in the local line, the red band. And he was so happy. You see, we meet on different platforms.
0: Mm.
1: That's why even you see, Mr. Mseven, President Mseven, whenever he goes, he can say about 10 different, the same word in 10 different nationalities, meaning the essence and the importance of our traditions and culture. So we need to support them. We don't need to politicize them. We need to support them and ask them to guide their communities that, you know, we were different, but later we were put under one umbrella called Uganda, and therefore we need to behave. Then, when you are doing practices, your cultural practices, you appreciate the others, because there's no way you will cut me from the Baganda. There's no way. I was born, raised in Ankole, but I know my heritage is in Uganda. That's why I'm called Imam. That's why I'm called Kiswazi. As you see now, I really put in a quote. I am from a wedding, a very special wedding, Islamic wedding, but many who came were surprised. Why? Because the group who are organizing this wedding, they separated. For us, we separate men and women, but in the same home. Today we are separated, men in a different place, women in a different place, but listening, hearing each other. And at a particular time in the men's camp, there was a complete total. The other, then I told the when I was speaking, I said, "You see the uniqueness of this one now. You were on mine." I told them, "You were on my side the other time. For us, we are men here, women there. Me, I don't accept the music on it, but the matari was there. But this one's even matari, even whatever, is not there. And it is unique. All that is sometimes we mix other people's cultures in our religion, and that brings us." So, I want to congratulate His Majesty the King of Uganda for taking us thus far. Because when they were beginning this thing, I was here. Many people thought it was a joke. And now it has grown. And many, what is surprising, younger men who were being born then are part and parcel of that, irrespective of the new trends we live in. So that's why I want to appreciate that. Let us use our cultural institutions to help us build our nation, to help us build humanity. And in the end, for example, if you asked by the these intermarriages, they are not new. Even in those days, they are there. Even in the history that is written, even some of the kings in Tochi, in whatever, they have, they will be close and they have some relationship with the boy in Bunyoro, even in Buganda. You see, what is shocking, even among the people whom we think, like they are Luo, for us we are Bantu, or the Nero Hamites, and the Bantu, they have all intermingled. Even then, you will find that that's the intermingled. And in the process, certainly artifacts, I think that's what we call them. You will find them in societies where you don't expect them to find them. Okay. That's therefore meaning intercultural connections are possible. We should celebrate them, build them. And for those of us who have become more religious, differentiate between what is shirk, associating with the God, and then the practices of society. In the Islamic culture, or the Islamic faith, people's culture is part of the law.
0: All right. 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Imam has given us that big background about culture and religion and how culture is very important in our society, but also the cultural institutions. Keep your comments coming by the WhatsApp line 0703-090-090. We'll continue after this break.
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0: Thank you so much for staying with us on Spectrum Extra Live on Radio 1 FM 90, reviewing major events of the week with Dr. James Tuehejo, a member of the NRM Electoral Commission, a former member of the Central Executive Committee of that political party, Mr. Timothy Chemonges, Executive Director at Parliamentary Watch and at the Center for Policy Analysis, Imam Idi Kasozi, retired lecturer at Islamic University in Uganda, member of the Justice Forum Party, but also a farmer, the Honorable Godfrey Kavianga Baluku, member of the Central Executive Committee of the PLU, coordinator for the Rwenzori Subregion, the former Minister of National Guidance. We are looking at the major events of the week. We began by, you know, looking at the role of cultural institutions in our country, Uganda, today, in line with the commemoration of the 33rd coronation anniversary of the 36th King of Uganda, His Majesty Ronald Mwenda Mutebi II. The theme of this commemoration is fortitude that we sustain and promote our beliefs and value systems. And the call is cultural values are still very important, even in this era where there is development that seems to be introducing a new form of culture. Let me come to the Honorable Godfrey Kavianga Baluku, who comes in from the kingdom of Osinga, Warwenzururu.
4: Warwenzururu.
0: Mm. Yes, Honorable Minister.
4: Yeah, thank you very much, Kenneth. Let me start by congratulating His Majesty the Kabaka of Uganda upon this 33rd coronation anniversary. And wish all the Baganda, and wish him and all the Baganda very successful celebrations, and also say we are praying for them. And then I'd also like to thank and congratulate His Excellency President Museveni and the NRM government for restoring these kingdoms. That historical meeting, I think it was in Guru, of the Army Council, which agreed that kingdoms should be restored, I think was a landmark decision that has changed the terrain, even the political terrain of the whole country. And I would like, therefore, to thank the men and women who took that decision. Current decisions, just as Imam Kasozi has alluded, are very, very crucial in our setting as Uganda. Because you know that Uganda is a republic, but it is a country with different nationalities, as Imam Kasozi has alluded. Different nationalities came together to form what we call Uganda now. And you should know at independence, I think there were about four kingdoms recognized. Uganda, Busoga, Bunyoro, then Toro and Angore. But eventually, others have also emerged. After the resolution of Guru, more have come in, including recognition of where I belong, the Obusinga Rwenzururu. Even when it was existing before, but it was recognized in 2009. And others have come up, Udinja Bogwamba, Emori Mori, and now Bugisu, the Bamasa.
0: There's also talk now about reviving an institution of Bukedi.
4: Bukedi, like exactly. Yeah, all those are things which are coming up. But when you look, you should also know that in this country, there is still, what is the right word? Still a bit of nostalgia. People are still longing for the other cultural institution.
0: The other powerful cultural institution.
4: Which existed before.
0: The one that had power.
4: Exactly. And they have failed to interpret the cultural institution which exists now. And that people are so nostalgic. I don't know whether it's the right word. You people know English. They still think
0: the other one was the best.
4: And yet it cannot operate in a republic. And it will never operate in a what? In a republic. Because if you look at the constitution, these cultural institutions now are basically cultural. They are not even kingdoms. They are cultural institutions.
0: But
4: if you look at the definition of a kingdom, they may not qualify to be what?
0: And that's where the debate is. Some people are saying that these institutions have a lot of potential.
4: Yes.
0: But we are not tapping it by limiting what they can do.
4: No. It's not an issue of limiting what they can do. Because what they can do is well prescribed in the Cultural Institutions Act.
0: Yes, that
4: and
0: limits
4: the Constitution.
0: That limits what they can do.
4: You know, and that's what I'm telling you. What the people want to be done was in the other cultural institutions before what? Independence. And now most of those roles have been overtaken by the setup of central government. And you cannot, because you cannot now say cultural institutions should collect taxes. That one can't be. It is totally impossible. However, those cultural institutions, one thing I have noted, they are loved. And those kings are powerful. And those kings can direct their people towards socioeconomic development, and things happen. I have seen a Buganda kingdom and the Kabaka instructing the prime minister on coffee and you see every Muganda planting what?
1: Coffee.
4: Emanyiterimba. And every Muganda now is trying to ensure they have some few plants of what? Of coffee. I have seen the Kabaka running a campaign of measles. Eh? Vaccination against what? Measles. Fistula.
0: HIV.
4: And you see, and more especially measles, that's where that's what he started with.
0: Sickle cells.
4: And you just see people listening. I've seen in Kasese where Musinga directs, and everybody says, I think the king has what?
0: Has spoken.
4: So me, I still believe probably we in the NRM with my senior Toheyo, we need to harness this authority and love that the culture
0: is. That's what the debate is. Some people have been suggesting that probably we need to start giving them some money from the national budget so that they can implement certain programs that the government can't.
4: I strongly believe there is a way we can go into collaboration. And we sign different memorandums of understanding with these cultural institutions. And we finance them through sales ties. Because I'm telling you, if these cultural institutions assist us to sensitize people, you know, now PDM right now, what one of the obstacles we have or the challenges we have is mindset. If we can use this cultural institution to tell people that 1 million can do something, people will listen and they will utilize the money effectively. But also you should know that some of the cultural practices now, we have sort of a hybrid, because some of the cultural practices have become outdated. And here, if we are not careful, I think it's only the Baganda who are still very strong and have sustained some of their beliefs and what? And values. But the rest of the tribes, if we are not careful, the cultural values, norms are being eroded. But the Baganda, they still stick to some, and I think I like them for that. Two, they have developed their language, the richest language now. Because as Imam Kasozi has said, culture is about language. The Baganda have developed their language, and now it is becoming a very rich language. And that's why government sometimes should come in to finance. For instance, development of a dictionary, for instance, of different languages. Or else, these cultures which come in from outside is eroding everything. There are some countries, probably some of them, like Ethiopia, I don't know whether because it was not colonized. Because if you go to Ethiopia, even the clothes they put on, they are still being hand-weaven.
0: Right.
4: And you just admire They are still so cultural. Though some of the practices I don't support, it's like I'm a Rotarian and went deep in the village, and women couldn't use a toilet. We had to convince them that using a toilet is hygienic. But they told us, if you use a toilet, you don't produce children. And that's a culture, which is not good at all. So all those should really be we should go away with those, but we need to retain what is important. And I would like to repeat it again. We can use these cultural institutions to mobilize people for socioeconomic transformation.
0: All right, let's go to Dr. James Toheyo. Dr. James Toheyo comes from Western Uganda, where there was a kingdom. I don't know if it's still there, Ankole. And while these cultural institutions were reinstated in other places, there we only have a palace, which was recently renovated. And once it was renovated, we thought that probably there will be some sort of, installation of a new Mugabe for that particular area. But I don't know. Maybe that's a discussion for another day.
5: Yeah,
0: want
5: it
0: to
5: is
0: say
5: for
0: something
5: another
0: about
5: day.
0: Why?
5: But I can comfortably say there is a kingdom, though without a king.
0: How is that?
5: And and the issue was in the disputes that were within the families, and what it would take to be the rightful person for that kingdom to lead as a king. And that's not uncommon, even in history. Those things used to happen. And I think we are sorting out ourselves. The fact that the palace is there, it means that the country and the government recognizes that there is that area which is called Ankole, and that at one time or another, if the issues of the kingdom leadership is sorted, maybe it will happen and we shall have.
0: You need to clarify on this. We actually told by some people, I may not know, but we have heard about this story, right? There are specific people in that area who do not want this kingdom reinstated,
5: It is not only in Ankole,
0: and
5: by
0: there are certain Banyankole who wants to enjoy their cultural values.
5: It is not only in Ankole. Even in other areas, you have had people fighting over that. You had even Kayunga here the other time when there was that war. You have had in Busongora here, where there was that confusion.
0: Whether political or not political,
5: but it was there, it happened. You know, let's look at facts and get things done right.
0: So what are you doing as so, from Ankole to resolve these issues? Surely there could be people within that
5: Let the Banyankole question be the Banyankole question, and we shall sort it out ourselves. So I think it's not a matter to be discussed here in the media for purposes of solving it. Some of those issues are solved and discussed in the real cultural setting.
0: You are running away from the issue.
5: I'm not running away from it. The fact is, I have told you that there is a kingdom palace. I've told you that in that kingdom palace there is no king or a queen. So that question will be sorted with the time.
0: Now, let's continue and
5: as my colleagues here talked about it, I want to equally congratulate the Kingdom of Uganda upon the 33rd. Is it 33rd?
0: Yes.
5: The third celebrations of the accession to king to power or to the throne by His Majesty Ronald Mutebi and the people of the kingdom. And I enjoy the privilege of being one of the people of Uganda, because I share a house with the Mumbeja, Dagire, and therefore I'm very, very happy to be here.
0: According to our culture, we share the house with the Sebo.
5: and therefore, I'm one of those who celebrate this. I'm very happy and comfortable. I take that. But I also want, from that, actually, my brother Kabianga said, the restoration of these kingdoms was done in Uhuru, in a very special sitting by the Army High Command. And it is on the same road that I want to congratulate the Army, the UPDF, upon that action, but also even congratulate those UPDF officers who were there then, and also congratulate those who have just been promoted, I think some few days ago. I congratulate you, all those who are promoted to all ranks, and encourage you to always be part of the useful decisions that will help this country to grow. What do we mean when we talk about culture? My understanding is that it is the behavior, it is the practices, it is the values, it is the manners, and these are manifested in a number of things. The way people dress, the kind of food they eat, by the way, they also contribute to it. The practices, like you said, the circumcision, the all the way the people behave and conduct themselves, and what we think about them when we meet them, and what they think about themselves, in my view, forms or shapes the interests, the conduct, the behavior, the values of people. And in a number of times, if it even influences their appearance because of what they eat, because of how they live, it influences their appearance. People who drink a lot of milk, will appear different from those who eat a lot of simsim. It is completely different. People who live in a certain area, because of the environment, will appear different from those who live in another area. Mm. I used to imagine that actually people who live in the northern, that's my in imagination when I was still young. Mm. I used to think that they are short because of the nature of houses I looked at. I used to think the Karamajong are very short people. That was my picture at the start before I went there. Mm. When they say they live in those manyatas, I used to think they are very short people who should fit in. But once you reach there, you are surprised. In Teso, in Karamoja, in the northern, they have giants of people. Mm. And the culture can even manifest itself in the construction of the houses. If you look at the Chinese houses, you would look at it and say, oh, this is Chinese design. If you look at the Indian houses or Indian dresses, you'd clearly understand. If you went to Kansanga here, you'd be surprised to find a number of Somalis and the way they dress or Ethiopians. So it manifests itself in all those forms, and therefore it shapes the behavior, it shapes the conduct, it also shapes the relationships. In some cases, there are some people who are said to be fighters. For example, in Kigezi, the Muchiga will tell you straight. The other day when you heard Bariumbuzi talking to other people, he would tell you, I will tell you straight from the heart. I don't care. But in some other areas, people will begin circumlocating. They want to tell you something, but they want not to tell you, but they begin telling stories. And even when you hear the people they talk about, they'll tell in that culture, my friend, you be careful. Those people will not be honest with you. In your area, I've traversed the whole of this country. They'll tell you. Some of these people, if you show him a hand that is folded, he'll not believe that you don't have in anything.
0: All right.
5: But even when you open it, he will still believe that you're hiding something.
0: Right.
5: So the conduct of people, the behavior, the beliefs, the thinking, it promotes the way people live.
0: All right. Let's go to Mr. Chemonges. Mr. Chemonges, let's hear your quick thoughts about the cultural institutions and the role that they can play in our society, or the role that they are already playing. But the most important thing, we want to see how we can amplify and actually benefit more from these cultural institutions.
6: Yeah, thank you so much, Anderson, and to join colleagues to congratulate the kingdom for the 33rd coronation anniversary. Again, taking note that all of us who are in Buganda Kingdom are subject of the king. The king superintends over the kingdom. And I think for me is to agree with many of the things. I think that there has been some significant support that has been extended to the cultural institution. And my only critique would be around how these cultural institutions take on this support from government without undermining their ability to still maintain their objectivity. Even when, again, the legal framework provides that kingdom should not play partisan or should not participate in partisan politics, I think that the role that kingdoms have done in the health sector and in all these other good things that have been taken note of are a good thing. But the continued relations between the state and the cultural institution should be in a way that does not place either of them from the objectivity. See, we have a lot of issues in the country currently, and unfortunately, many of these cultural institutions have been a bit quiet on issues to do with that. We just concluded an election, and what we are seeing are things that are very unfortunate. And again, our expectation is that these institutions should be part and parcel of ensuring that issues are solved. If there are issues to do with human rights, if there are issues to do with arrests, some of these things that are very unfortunate, especially taking note that some of these are subjects of these kingdoms. The kingdoms must be in a position to not necessarily intervene, but be part of ensuring that there's a means to which issues are resolved.
0: The Cathedral of Uganda has been commenting on some of these issues.
6: Yeah.
0: A wide range of issues, elections, human rights, development, among others.
6: Yeah. Mm. Absolutely, and which is a good thing. But I think that there has to be ways in which things must be seen to be solved. And it's just not just what it seems to appear that Buganda Kingdom bears the face of kingdoms in the country. I know that there are issues like, for example, us in the Sepesa region, there are still contestations around who is the king. Different factions are claiming different legitimacies.
0: Are you not fit enough to be a king?
6: No, I think the parameters are very clear. All of us are fit to be the president, but there has to be mechanisms to which you get there. Mm. And so beyond the good work that we are seeing, first of all, I think I don't support the idea that government should support directly kingdoms. Kingdoms should be able to have mechanisms for which they're able to mobilize their people to raise resources. In any case, government does not have that much money to keep spending on kingdoms. They can collaborate with the kingdoms to identify, but the kingdom should be able to mobilize its supporters and followers and people who subscribe to that to see how do you mobilize resources in whichever means to ensure that you support the kingdom. Otherwise, if it is only government, you detach the government from the people, you detach the kingdom from its people. Mm. For example, the kingdom from honorable side, there have been issues to do with the residence of the king. There are still, there are still issues. Yet for me, I think that the people can be able to mobilize and find ways in which to build their kingdom or their king a decent
0: accommodation.
6: So I think that that's one thing that probably may want to look at it differently. Mm. In terms of the demographic component, I think that we are getting more. The population today is younger. An average Ugandan is around 18 years of age. And so kingdoms must be alive to the people that they lead. Otherwise, it's very likely that the younger people who are not well-grounded can choose otherwise, and kingdoms, again, lose that that strength of what they should be. I agree with Honorable with the fact that we cannot have the kingdoms as they were in the current situation, given the context, given the dynamics, but also given the interest that at stake. Of course, lastly is around, for me, the question of religion, cultural institutions. I've looked at Uganda's substructure, and I see that the common identity or the fallback cultural seems to be the religion. Mm. That Ugandans align more to religion than to their cultural institutions, which is a good thing. But I think that there has to be means in which these institutions have a direct impact in what they do, in what they teach on the lives of the people.
0: Spectrum Extra on Radio 1 FM 90. Keep your comments coming via the WhatsApp line 0703-090090. We're reviewing the major events of the week. We've just been having a discussion around the role of cultural institutions in line with the commemoration of the 33rd national anniversary of the Kabaka of Buganda. And we want now to go for a quick break, but we have a comment that comes in from Subi Henry, listening in from Makerere University. It says, good evening, Kenneth and the panelists. Cultural institutions have contributed to have continued to play a pivot role by being pioneers of health, socio-economic, and educational campaigns. Several cultural leaders are advocates and champions of change. We ought to leverage in a harmony in diversity to realize tangible benefits. Keep your comments coming as we take a break. We will return and look at some other things. We have to talk about the outcome of the LOC election, but also the candidature of Dr. Olara Otunu as the UN Secretary General. 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We continue after this break.
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0: Thank you so much for staying with us on Spectrum Extra, live on Radio 1 FM 90. A panel reviewing the major events of the week. Mr. Timothy Mombe, Executive Director for Mental Watch, Center for Policy Analysis. Imam Idi Kasozi, retired lecturer at Islamic University in Uganda, member of the Justice Forum Party. Dr. James Tweheo, member of the NRM Electoral Commission, former representative of workers in the Central Executive Committee. The Honorable Godfrey Kavianga Baluku, coordinator of PLU, Renzori Sub-Region, member of the Central Executive Committee of that particular organization, and is a former state minister in charge of national guidance. My name is Kenneth Anderson Lukwago, your host. And now let's shift their gears and very quickly look at the candidature of Olara Otunnu for the position of UN Secretary General. Everyone was taken by surprise when Uganda suddenly announced Olara Otunnu as its candidate. Why? Because it's largely believed that we are a little bit late because of what has already happened. We already knew the candidates were in this race. They had already carried out a debate amongst themselves about this particular race. And the polls, there was already a poll that came out after yesterday, some sort of a poll, and Dr. Olara Otunnu came the last in that particular poll. And people are saying if the government of Uganda was really serious, they should have put there his name the moment they announced that the race is open for people who want to replace the current Secretary General of the UN. I want to begin with you, Honorable Godfrey Kavianga, very quickly on this race for the position of Secretary General. Why did it take us this long to come up with a candidate if we really knew that we were serious about this particular position?
4: First of all, I would like to thank the President and the entire government for deciding to nominate our brother, the Honorable Olara Otunnu. And I would also like to say he's the right candidate for the job, with his vast experience in UN work and his education. I think we have the best candidate for that work. And it's also a gesture that really we are trying to heal so many things. You know, Olara Otunnu competed here for presidency. Olara Otunnu is a non-UPC member, but government is now looking, Uganda government has now looked at someone on merit with the right credentials, the right experience, the right exposure, and have decided to nominate him for one of the most prestigious jobs in the world. I'm not privy to what happened before nomination. Obviously, there must have been a lot of consultations before nomination. So you may not even blame government for not putting in the name early. I'm not privy to how it came about. So you may admit that there were so many meetings, consultations, and it delayed the process. But it's also good enough, better late than never. And I think that poll which you say came out yesterday, it was the first time he was appearing in the poll, and you know that the nomination was about 4 days ago, so he wouldn't have competed like those ones whose names have been there for a very long time. And I strongly believe now, after nomination, our Minister of Foreign Affairs is now going to start the campaign. There is a lot of campaign which goes on, mainly on those jobs. They are going to start now serious campaigns. And you know, some of those jobs also blocks matter. So we have to look at which block. Now, if we have more than one candidate from Africa, there will be several compromises to see whether you stand for one of the candidates or the like. So me, I think it is now the beginning. Let us wait for, because the elections will be in December. So I think we still have time to really do the campaign. And I would like to appeal to all Ugandans to ensure we all join the campaign. You know, these days, social media is very, very important in influencing what? Opinion. So as Ugandans, let us support the candidature of Olarotun. Let us forget all our differences and we just focus on a Ugandan who is competing for one of the most prestigious what jobs. It's not the first time, by the way, Olarotun is going in. Is it going in for the UN topmost job? The other time, you know, when he was undersecretary, I think he was undersecretary, something like that. He was nominated by Ivory Coast, not Uganda. And later he wanted to go in for the Rio job, the secretary general job. But Uganda didn't what?
0: nominate him.
4: Exactly. But now we have supported him. And I would like to appeal to all Ugandans to support that candidate.
0: So your argument is better late than never.
4: Better late than never. And that one must also be a stepping stone. Because he may not... our prayer, and I think Imam Mukasozi will pray because his prayer reaches first. you know, prayers of Imams and priests reach faster. Our prayer is he goes through. But even if he doesn't go through, I think that is a stepping stone.
0: For what?
4: Healing. You know. Here, we have been here, and we have said, after elections, what happens? After elections, what? Even after these LOC1 elections, what happens?
0: Olarotun, the healing had occurred already. He has been part and parcel.
4: Yeah, but the government healing doesn't occur in one day.
0: Including. At yes. Bishop Luwumu
4: exactly.
0: Memorial efforts, and he has been working with the government closely.
4: Oh yes, but you know, some people may not have known
0: the real people
4: that he's working with government. But now that government has nominated him, and it is everywhere, that's part of people saying, "Hey, you mean now he's working with government?" And those ones who probably still had the issues can now start thinking positively. So. Me, I think this is good. We should all support it. And the candidate is really fit for the job. That one, there is no question at all. So I would like to thank government for nominating him.
0: All right, let's go to Dr. Tweheyo. Probably he knows one thing or two about what transpired. What's your take about the candidate of Olarotun? And do you think...
5: Olarotun, the man...
0: Do you think he will bring it home?
5: Olarotun, the man... has the ability and is capable of bringing it home, having gone through the experience he has gone through as an undersecretary of UN. The delay may be there, but what is important is whether he passes through the basic two steps to reach the General Assembly. In the first place, if the country nominates you, then the UN Security Council must give you a nod. And there must be a clear lobby. So if we lobby very well, the Security Council, where at least, as the procedure goes, where at least 9 members of the Security Council could give you a nod, without any other council member who can veto, then you can move straight to the next level of the General Assembly appoint you. So, first of all, he has just reached. His name has just reached. I have personally participated in the international politics, particularly of some of these institutions. I was a member of Education International, and to the point of being elected to the national, international board, the world board. And once you lobby very, very well, you can comfortably get to that. And Uganda, I think our relationship with most of these countries is good, I should say. And therefore, if we take trouble and use the right persons to go and lobby and interact with these other countries that are supposed to be taking lead, especially the Security Council, and we take trouble also to reach out to the other countries that can veto, I think the man has the ability, has the what it takes, and Uganda can enjoy that privilege of relations. And this man if taken well, can make it to the position of Secretary General. If he sails through the first step, that one I can guarantee, he would be one of the best candidates because of the experience he has. I think the experience he has is even much more than most of these other candidates you're talking about, who you said are scoring a high point. He has had that diplomatic experience. He has had that experience within the UN itself, and has reached just a step below the other position. So I think he knows what is there. They know his capacity. They know his ability. Even himself as a person has had that relationship and can interlink with them. I've been to Geneva myself a number of times when we have met with some of those issues. And it is very easy to sort out some of those matters. And I want to believe that if we make an effort and use the right persons and use the right relations, we can make it to that position.
0: All right. Yeah. Imam Idkasozi, Dr. Olara Otunu.
1: I think the credentials he has, but the credentials are not the issues, as probably they have alluded to it. What is the status of the 5 permanent Security Council groups, nations? That's very critical.
0: What's their position on
1: their
0: this
1: position,
0: candidate?
1: Yeah. Two, what is going on globally? You see, many countries may not be at war, but the war going on will have a lot of impact. Probably, why did we nominate him late? There are issues. Of course, I know why not then, why today? You know, we need to face the facts as they say they are. To me, I believe it is also a political gimmick at home. That's why, specifically, he has been, I think, now nominated and endorsed when previously they did not. You know, NRM, this is what I'm saying, talking for NRM. NRM, particularly President Seven, has struggled to win the Acholi. He has struggled. Now, they had actually arrived on the table. Mao from DP, the former late speaker. Then you see they had gained the speaker. They had
0: the Chief Justice. Chief
1: Justice. And in between there, they got the Minister of Justice, whom they still have. They lost the speaker, when the pastor. They lost the Chief Justice when he retired. How do you convince them to remain with you? Because I think for the first time that region, overwhelmingly, I think with MPs now voted finally. You see?
5: Even the LOCs.
1: Yeah, I don't know.
0: Even in the LOCs.
1: The LOCs are women councils. Those are local things. Now the political thing in it is only when we are going for national politics so that people use them. But you know, me, when I am electing the local, the LOC one, I don't look at political party, nationality, tribe, religion, I don't.
0: All right.
1: I look for somebody who can work for the village.
0: So you think the appointment of the secondment of Otunu has something to do with that?
1: Yeah, there is some politics in it. But again, we are also decampaigning him. I know many people are afraid of talking about. You see, for the first time in my life, I saw a prisoner being handcuffed in court. I don't know what it means globally, what it will mean when he was crying. And you have no control over its saturation. You see, I have, for example, seen...
0: There's already a statement from the UN Human Rights Office.
1: I have seen a man from Rukungi in social media saying, what did the people of Rukungi do, President Museveni? You see, but the act on West yesterday or the other day undermines
0: Dr. Laratunu.
1: Then the other acts rotating on political prisoners, okay, victimized because of their political whatever, is a big, big, big negativity or challenge to Laratunu. But Laratunu as an individual, I think he has all what it takes. But of course, I know he's competing with two presidents, you see.
0: Two former presidents.
1: Yes, two former presidents. Yeah, two presidents. It also means, and respective of who nominates, for example, the Senegalese woman has been nominated by Burundi. It is Burundi nominating Sali, the former president of
0: Senegal.
1: Senegal. Mm. So, who has nominated you does not matter much. But what is the status of the five permanent representatives on you is the key. Because even after he has put it, you have to go through the vetting in the what? But I wish him well. And I'm very certain now, if he, for example, he achieved that position, irrespective of its complexes with those in he would be a very good secretary general because of, I think, age, maturity, and the experiences he has seen, both at international level and the local politics.
0: All right. Let's go to Timothy Chemonges. Timothy Chemonges, what's your reading of this race of the position for secretary general of the United Nations?
6: All right. Thank you, Anderson. I think I want to agree with the colleagues here that the track record, the education, and, you know, all that Olaro is bringing on table is undisputed. But the politics of the day and the politics of what leads you to this position is what matters. Actually, education and all this track record simply places you in the room. How you manage the politics, how the country manages the different dynamics in them, is what matters at the end of the day. Of course, I would wish him the best, but I think it will be a miracle for me if Olaro Tunu eventually makes it. Partly because of many things that Imam has indicated, but primarily around the question of timing for me. In these international positions, time is of essence because you need to traverse, but also inject a lot of resources and time to ensure that, you know, you mobilize all your machineries. In fact, for many countries, they set up proper infrastructure. You have teams, including the head of state, at the forefront to ensure that there is lobbying, to ensure that there is all effort to ensure that, you know, the seat is secured. I'm hoping and I'm waiting to see that happen. But recently, in an interview which I saw, our representative to the UN indicated that he's the head of the campaigns and he's leading those campaigns. That, in terms of our track record and our domestic politics, unfortunately, and I agree with what Imam says, does not portray the country and does not place the country in a better place. Again, understanding that this is a competitive position and that what is happening in your country plays a lot in how eventually you are seen, but also in how you are perceived by the players the other side. And so what we are seeing in the country, the human rights position, the politics that we are dealing with locally here, greatly undermines the candidature of Olaro. Of course, the other is around the issue of the regional competitions. Definitely we see we have more than one candidate that Africa is fronting, which is a great disadvantage. Again, that greatly undermines our ability to, you know, to coalesce as a continent towards pushing this. I'm hoping that maybe as in the next coming few weeks, the different candidates can be able to coalesce and the countries can coalesce and, you know, front one candidate. Otherwise, multiple candidates from one continent undermines the ability to you know, have a successful candidate. But, of course, for me, it is around the issue of a proper campaign that needs to be put into this. A lot of money, a lot of resources, a lot of communication and imaging at the end of the day is also very important, which you must put into this. Yeah, thanks.
0: All right. And we wish Dr. Olaratun success in this particular race, because if he wins, then he carries the Ugandan flag, which brings us visibility, but also, being a key player

0: veteran journalist Solomon Serwanja on this panel, telling us why he was running to be chairman of one village in Mkono known as Bamutakude. And after the election, he emerged victorious.
1: Yeah.
0: He won by one vote, and it's one of those elections that is being talked about when it comes to the LOC one. But let's hear your
1: It was one of the hottest.
0: Was it hot?
1: It was extremely hot. It was like the hot elections that took place in Kavala at one time between Ndugu Rugunda and Rukundo, when Rugunda also won by one vote. And I made it, yes. So, I first of all congratulate all those who participated in the LC1 elections and also women councils. It was very interesting that for once, a number of people hyped the campaigns, invested a lot in it. You would hear everywhere noise, you'd get people running with the tracks of music and all of that. You would see people campaigning so vigorously. And when you understand that this is a voluntary position, then you begin questioning, what is in this? It looks that stamp is one of the most powerful things. And at the end of the day, when I saw it in the social media, somebody saying, now I'll be the one stamping for those, endorsing those who want to go and get loans in the banks. Yes, I saw it. So the LOC1 position is actually one of the most powerful positions in the country, the one that stabilizes the country, the one that helps in building the economy, because when an area is stable, when the leaders in that area know their own people, when they understand the value of peace, when they understand the value of production, the country stabilizes. In the most parts of this country, the elections were calm. But in some areas, there was a little bit of violence. And I want to contribute this violence majorly to the laxity of the people when it came to registration. Most people thought that since they were registered for the previous elections, they are known in their villages, and they would just go and say, look, this is my card, and I will vote. But they were bounced. Reason, there was a new register for the village. And according to the law, that's what it's supposed to be. So people who could have lived in those villages but never registered would not have access to the voting area, and brought in confusion. Some others wanted to bring in confusion so that elections don't take place and they are able to organize themselves. In some other cases, there were issues of disagreements between a number of candidates. And it was surprising that when we were moving around, you'd hear somebody saying, well, me, I am the flag bearer because I'm the one who is the chairperson of the village in this party. Now, he would say, who is this other chairperson who wants to take my position? Some didn't have the understanding that there is a chairperson of NRM and there is also a chairperson of the village of the local village. Council. Mm. It was similar with the women councils. You'd find somebody said, I am the chairperson of the women. So who is this other one now coming in? It doesn't matter whether he's from a different party altogether. So who is this one coming to take my position? So it took a lot of trouble, especially by ourselves. And I think the Electoral Commission didn't do enough in teaching people. In the future, I think it will be civic education. No, it is not all about money. I think the literature they could have had they would have done much more. They could have used other institutions, like, for example, if they use the mosque, tell them, you people, these elections is going to go like this, the churches. There are so many avenues which you can use. Yes, which you can use to do that civic education. So, but the most important thing is NRM, we invested in it. Why? Because we prepared our people, one, to participate in the registration, to go on the register. Two, we prepared our people by holding the primaries to get the flag bearers. We had flag bearers in all the

0: 71,142 villages, all of them. And no wonder we managed to score about 90-something percent. Because we got about 70,000. 70,000, yes.
1: At least in my village, we won.
0: Of course, there are areas, of course, where other people came in. And there are areas where also there are independents. But most of the independents have a relationship with our own people. Where many people, especially Imam, those of other parties, feared to manifest themselves, they would hide under the independence ticket. And therefore, all in all, our people made it. And now they are moving on to the second level. Today and tomorrow we are finalizing our primaries, and we shall still forward our own candidates to go and participate in the level 2, which is LC2. We are also going to forward our candidates, especially Women Council, to move on to the level 2 and 3 and proceed to the districts. And therefore, I think, really, as a party, we have done the best we could do to ensure that we put the roots to the center and to the base where the institution of NRM will grow. And we shall continue to do our best to ensure that there is harmony, there is peace. And we shall get back even to those who lost. We shall get back to those who won and won on their own as independents. And we shall woo them to come and join the flock. And we get our country to its feet.
2: All right. Let's go to Honorable Kabianga. Maybe as a different scorecard for the Rwenzori sub-region where he comes from. What transpired there?
3: Rwenzori sub-region elections were very peaceful. And I would like to congratulate all those who went through as chairpersons of LOC1. And I'd also like to congratulate the Electoral Commission for organizing these elections at last. And I'd also like to congratulate my NRM party. We are Honorable James Tohe, who sits at the Electoral Commission of NRM, for selecting very powerful candidates, because the performance was really very good. As we discussed last Friday, this LOC village, this LOC one castles are really the foundation of our planning in the country and security. The chairman LOC one is actually the chairman of security. Now, I still remember when they were still RSCs. They were really very, very effective. Exactly.
1: Now they are local.
3: Because that time of RSCs, the RSC one knew all the names of the people in the village, even in this town, even in the urban settings. And whenever, say, because in the urban settings, people keep shifting. But you would not leave one village to go to another without a letter introducing you into that village. But all that has died out. I don't know why. But I think now that we have had elections, and these elections were the most competitive elections I've seen, because in our Chira municipality where I stay, even people had the convoys of 40 vehicles. The other time I told you I was coming from a place called the Kamera. It's after Chichusa in Nakaseki. And when I was coming back, I met a convoy of LOC1 chairman. He was in a Land Cruiser, open roof. I was like, what is this? In the village, in Chichusa Town Castle.
1: That area, land is still fresh.
2: Please conclude your point.
3: And I said, what is this? Why is someone investing all this money in an LOC1
2: election?
3: I think I really started getting mixed feelings, just as I said last time. But all in all, the elections were very successful.
2: All right.
3: And I think they ended well. NRM scored very well. That's where I belong. And I'm happy with it. But I also don't see why a person should kill another because of an LOC1 election.
2: Right.
3: Because I hear some people died in some of the villages.
2: Indeed. Mm-hmm. Spectrum X on Radio 1 FM 9. Let's take a quick break. When we return, we'll hear from Imam Idka Sozi, but also from Mr. Chemonges, who are yet to submit their views on this particular issue of the LOC1 elections. Keep your comments coming by the WhatsApp line 0703-090-090. What was the experience when it came to the LOC1 election? Remember, we still have LOC2 elections, which are also coming up. So it's a learning curve. We need to prepare for those particular elections also. 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We continue after this break.
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2: We're glad that you're still with us on the Spectrum Extra Live on Radio Wild FM 90, reviewing major events of the week. We are now looking at the LOC1 elections. I have a panel of four. Dr. James Tweheyo, he comes from the NRM Party Electoral Commission. Also in studio, the Honorable Godfrey Kavyanga, member of the Central Executive Committee at PLU. He also coordinates that entity in Rwenzori Subregion. Mr. Timothy Chimonges, Executive Director at the Center for Policy Analysis. Also at Parliamentary Watch, and Imam Idi Kasozi, retired lecturer from the Islamic University in Uganda. He's also a member of the Justice Forum Party and a farmer. I'm your host, Kenneth Anderson Lukwago. And let's continue with the discourse. And I want to come to you on the...
3: Let me give one comment, Kenneth. Mm. I want to conclude that.
2: Very quickly.
3: I want to support Imam. After observing the elections of LOC1 critically, because I was very much involved, I think we should... I would be happy if we left out political parties at LOC1. That's my opinion.
2: How can you do that?
3: Yes, no.
2: To build structures of political parties.
3: But we have structures. We have NRM structure which runs for us as NRM. Even at LOC1, we have a branch. I think when I saw how elections went. Mm. Because I was somewhere and I saw NRM people voting NUP,
2: yes,
3: openly. Then I was somewhere, I also saw NUP voting NRM. Yeah. So I think we need to rethink and see whether parties are necessary at LOC1. Mm. Mm.
2: All right. Let's go to Imam Idi Kasozi. Let's hear his view on what transpired in his village. Your village is called Mawanga.
8: Mawanga Central.
2: Mawanga Central.
8: But Mawanga Central, Mawanga Lower, and Mawanga Upper.
2: All those are your villages.
8: Yes, I am the Imam.
2: You are the Imam. Mm. Mm.
8: Unfortunately, I did not vote. I was away. But at least the chairman around our villages, I agree with them. The reason is because I believe strongly. For example, I spoke in the mosque. and told them that don't go for your relative, your brother, your member, your party member. Because I asked them, since the elections of parliament, okay, we have played over 28 Dumas. I have never seen them. Do I need him now? I don't need him. Because even some MP from some other village may be better registered by than mine and even push what I want in the parliament. Mm. But LSC, I am directly concerned. And in today's summer, I told them they should go and support them in the process that is now coming so that it's not militarized again, the killing. Let the local councils do the mobilize the people. Because I know if I stood in the mosque and told the people that tomorrow we should go and do bullying once people will work. Even if I went out on the outside, they don't need to be even Muslims in my local village. They will listen both where I stay and in the village where I work for. People will appreciate. So what do we need from LOC one? Is to go and organize the communities. To go back to the state is talking about resistance council. How people were active and how it mattered. Probably because then the stamp thing had not grown. Because the stamp means a lot. For example, we had a meeting, all of us, the three villages, over a developer who came. He did not report to NRC. He started developing. Then as he was going up, he had issues with electricity now. That's when he surfaced that he wants a stamp from the NRC in order to remove the transformers. As I told you, both Lower Mawanga, Chairman Mr. Wee, and Middle Mawanga, Hajat Zaitun, who were both affected. They all consulted me as an elder in the village. I said, no. We want somebody from Uganda, either the special, to come here, not just a contractor. Because when we have issues, the contractor have gone. And we had a job of duty to discuss all the matters, asking the man, why now? So local council won. Elections. It's absurd that we experience that. Two, it's also absurd that we have those convoys. Whoever supports those convoys are also not very serious. Because you must know the person. Why should you be hoodwinked? Because somebody has thrown a small party and he will go away forever and then you begin crying. So, to my thinking, I strongly believe the parliament, if we have it anyway, because I doubt whether there's parliament in Uganda. And I still have a lot of doubt. Like now I am moving also to doubt whether there's court in Uganda, whether the judicial system in Uganda is operating. I am doubting. I have my reasons. It will be for another day. Parliament should help us and make a law where local council won elections should be, even two, should be as free of political attachment as possible for us to generate leaders who will become good and good, future good leaders. Because when people are corrupted by the wrong, even when they grow, they remain in that what? In that mode or mood. And consequently, they don't become good leaders. I'm very certain. What I need from LOC one. For me, I may not need a stamp for LOC one. I may not need.
0: Why?
8: I may not need, because my needs as a person are now limited, completely limited. Because I am satisfied with what I.
2: What do you mean? Need to stand surety.
0: You
2: need to stand surety for someone in court.
8: To move where?
2: You may be requested to stand surety. You may be requested to.
8: In the business, I don't need LOC.
2: Imam, there's a very important thing, and I've seen you actually doing it. Mm-hmm. You may be required to sign surety for somebody in court, and you'll need an LOC letter.
8: Maybe. The NSA has LOC. Whether I voted him or not, if I'm going to stand shooting for a person, he should not even ask me a question. He would just write the letter, and there you go. LOC1 is humanity. It is not politics. And I want us to distance it from politics. Okay? For example, you see now, we are both of us NRM. But I have now already now seen PLOE, PLOU people who came to be part of a conflicting. Conflicting is what? Because what is the reality will soon come. I know. The reality will soon come. And then you will be shocked. So what? My concluding remark is that whoever has been elected chairperson, LOC1, I congratulate you. But I advise you to go and work for your village and the community rather than your political
2: position
8: or political party.
2: Political
8: the
2: belonging.
8: Faith you belong to.
2: Okay.
8: Because the neighbors are not chosen. Nobody votes for neighbors. Neighbors just come, don't need to work together and live on.
2: All right. Let's go to Mr. Timothy Chemonges. I've just learned during the course of this discussion that Mr. Timothy Chemonges was an observer of the LOC1 elections. He was one of those people who was moving around to see whether the elections were being conducted very well. Let's hear from you, Timothy. What does your report look like? People who monitored this process.
9: Yeah. So first, I think to congratulate the winners and to congratulate the Electoral Commission for coordinating that. Two, I think that a number of 71,000 villages to conduct that magnitude of election is a positive, and I think that's a good thing. Of course, with the challenges that came along with that, I should also note that these LC elections have not been spared the effects or what you'd refer to the bad manners of the general election. The question of the monetization has greatly penetrated into the system. And even as Imam encourages the LC1s to serve humanity, I think it's also good to note that these members have invested a lot of money in this. There should be a system to ensure that monetization of politics is controlled, and there must be a system to manage this. Otherwise, it becomes extremely hard for a candidate who has gone through such a process not to go and find mechanism to recover their money. Of course, there are issues to do with issues of lining up, but I think at a personal level, I think that I still support that system, especially where we are at today. The system is a bit more clear. The members of the village come and they participate. There could be issues, but I think it's a very, very effective means of election. Again, compared to what would be the alternative of ballot, and again, you have to go to deal with the issues of ballot stuffing, as we see in the general elections. On the issue of political parties, I absolutely agree. I think that we need to depoliticize the local elections and leave that maybe to the other substantive seats. But I guess for me, it's around how do we deal with our electoral process, whether it's at the LC, whether it's at the other positions. There are many fundamental challenges that as a country we are dealing with as far as ensuring that the process must be able to be fair, but also it must be predictable, that the candidate who wins will likely to be declared. I think that some of the people who have gone to court, and especially for the general elections, you could clearly see that there are anomalies in terms of how the Electoral Commission was able to manage the elections. And there are gaps. And some of those gaps must be able to be addressed as we move forward. Issues to do with monetization, issues to do with the involvement, the military involvement in some of our elections without necessarily undermining the ability of the citizens to determine who their leader is. There are many challenges that the electoral process, because these whatever we see we saw in the local council elections are a replica to what happened in the general election. We see that these are different levels of positions, but they are similar. And so it tells you that you actually go to like my village, you see that Anelsi has a rented premise. We all contribute, and many times when you go there for a letter, you pay for that.
2: 5,000 for the stamp or 10,000.
9: It depends on where you come from. I think
2: the letter. The letter is about what?
9: Yes. So and also it depends with who you are.
2: So the power in the stamp.
9: Yeah, the power in the stamp. So I think that I don't see us again going back to the original system where this was for the good, where this, where the people. I think that where we've reached, waters have been a bit messed up. And I think that the process for us to reclaim back must start. So that this addressing the LC election should be part of the broader electoral process, starting from the national level, coming down. That if I stood in an election, there should be predictability of me getting, you know, declared a winner or in a fair, in a free and fair manner. That should be a basis. Otherwise, and the capacity also of electoral commission should be, you know, enhanced, so that they're able to exercise free and fair mechanisms through all the process that they undertake.
2: All right. We have comments coming in from the listeners, and I want to read out some of those comments as we continue reflecting on this particular key topics that we have seen during the course of this week. Somebody writes in and says, as one panelist did observe, the cultural institution could do more in shaping the Uganda we want. Probably they have also been gripped by the fear that has paralyzed many Ugandans. Our cultural institutions could unite to fight against some of the human rights abuses that are so rampant in our country. Having stated the above, I still do commend the Katikkiro of Uganda for his courage, for he has remained a lone voice in the wilderness calling for national leadership to order. That is Mosey Mike there with that comment. AWK from Gaza writes in and says, thanks, moderator, for the show. On Ankole, in 1901, the British amalgamated the principalities of Nkore, Igala, Gweju, etc. into one kingdom that they called Ankole. These independent principalities opposed the move. The leader of Igala committed suicide to avoid humiliation of being ruled by his rival, the leader of Nkore from the Bahinda clan. Note that the leaders of Nkore were from the minority Hima pastoralists, whom the majority of Banyankore agriculturalists Bairu greatly detested because of historical injustices. The majority Bairu in areas like Bushenyi, Ntungamo, Isinjiro, and Ibanda don't subscribe to the restoration. To restore the institution against their wishes is a direct confrontation. His Excellency President Yoweri Museveni is alive to this fact and cannot risk to lose support of the majority. This is why attempts by General Sejusa and the late Eli Tumwine to install Barije were vetoed by the President. Another comment from Mzee Mike. Kenneth, given the negative global publicity our country has received with regard to our poor human rights record, it will be very hard for Dr. Lara Utunu to make it to the prestigious office. Then we have another comment here. Good evening, Spectrum Extra. Thanks for the show. My comments about the topic, whereas cultural institutions are a nucleus for family units, preservation of culture and heritage, there are a lot of controversies caused by some individuals who masquerade and create parallel institutions. I am a Mugwere and do subscribe to the Owaikumbania wa Mugwere, formed as a result of several clan leaders, Itangavisi, who formed the chiefdom and electoral college, electing the Ikumbania, the head chief, as opposed to hereditary kingdoms. After the demise of Ikumbania in 2021, there are many claimants for the throne, including his own son, who wants to change the chiefdom to a kingdom, which has never existed in Bugwere, paralyzing the process of the gazetting of the new Ikumbania after the demise of his father, the late Bishop Preston Wye Nyabire. There are two other sections of masqueraders purporting to revive the Bukedi kingdom, which never existed in the first place. There has never been a tribe called Bukedi, as it's only a regional umbrella bringing five eastern districts together with their respective tribes occupying these area districts, namely Samia in Busia, Adola in Toro, Banyole in Taleja, Bagwere, Budaka, Kibuku, Butebo, and Palisa. The Iteso in Tororo, Palisa, and Butebo, all those tribes have chiefdoms led by their respective chiefdoms like Mwenengo, Papa Dola, Sehuli, Ikumbania, Emorimori, by order of the tribes upon. This means that if Bukedi Kingdom existed, the five cultural heads, together with their subjects, will bow for the Senkulu, head of Bukedi Kingdom, which can never happen. In a nutshell, it's a hoax, and it's a revival. Its revival is dead on arrival. However, these institutions are pivotal in fostering unity in both social and economic development, helping government, and must therefore enhance their funding to promote its agenda. That's Fred Kamugo Keita in Shida Municipality, but originally from Kamonkoli Town Council in Budaka District. Subi Henry writes in from Makere, he says, Kenny, you never play fair in a game where others are cheaters. You either cheat or refrain from participating. The exercise was characterized by chaos and abnormalities, and the majority of the cheaters prevail. Let's get the responses to some of these comments, and then we call it a day. Honorable Kabianga.
3: Sincerely, I don't have much comments, because most of these people are giving us information.
2: Mm.
3: But you cannot categorize the whole election as an election full of what? Cheaters. Probably Timothy, who was an observer, should have really, because you can't categorize the whole election as election of what? Of cheaters. I'm not saying there were no anomalies. The anomalies were there. But I don't think they were really enormous to make the whole election be categorized as what? As election of cheaters. These elections, I'm telling you, are among the most successful elections which I saw. And the only thing, just as I've said here before, civic and electoral
2: voter education
3: is very, very important. And it needs to start now. Because, for instance, with NRM, if you didn't hold those barazas, people wouldn't have even known what was going to happen. Because the Electoral Commission didn't do much. And I can't also blame them. They were given money 2 weeks to what? But to elections.
2: One of the biggest problems. The saddest things that the government did was actually to scrap civic education in schools. I remember growing up as a young pupil in school, I knew some basics about governance and elections. But now, you can't teach.
3: And it's also good that most of the
2: And even there's a plan to scrap political education in schools.
3: All those are things which you need to be. And it's also good that most of the those who have commented on the topic of cultural institutions, they think they should be enhanced, they should get government support. But I strongly believe we need them as government. Whether giving them support or not, but we need to cooperate
0: with
3: them.
0: But cultural institutions are already getting support from government.
2: They are getting some facilitation, which may not be adequate. But one other argument that keeps coming up, since these cultural institutions control regions, can we think about probably doing some sort of federal states or something like regional tier, which is already in our constitution?
3: Regional tiers are
2: in our constitution.
3: They're in our constitution, but they also fail to be operationalized. Because the biggest problem here is the issue of different nationalities.
2: Different nationalities, different tribes.
3: Exactly. Now look at Bukedi. Now, there's someone who has just commented
2: about
3: Bukedi. On Bukedi. Because now, who are the Bukedi? Because there is Tengai or Adora. He's already there. It's a cultural institution. Old man Moses Owori, I think, is still the Tengeo Adora, even right now. There is a Omukuka, the Ramasal, is also there. So we can't even make regional tier, because the whole issue, every tribe will feel.
0: The whole tier is already torn.
3: The whole tier is already torn. So I think we shall remain as this, because even when Uganda says we want federal, and then Sebaruri say, no, me, I will not be part of the what? Of that federal state. Now, those are the issues. Because people are saying some of the cultural institutions are political, others are cultural. Now, the Banyara, this one of Kayunga. Now there is Koki Kamuswaga. Though for him, he has a special relationship with what? With the Uganda Kingdom. So, Even the federal state might not be feasible now. You know, those are the problems.
2: Mm.
3: So, me, I think we can still work with these cultural institutions as a government to mobilize people, mainly on the side of mobilizing people for socioeconomic transformation.
2: Imam, regional tier, federal, or we go the way we are? And also some of the comments that have come in from the listener.
8: If people had agreed federate, it would make a lot of sense, including by the even religious institutions. They have a problem because of when they form Uganda Muslim Supreme Council, and they do not look at those who were in existence, whom cannot just collapse overnight. You have those problems. So what I think, if we are to address some of these issues, we need to go back again and say, what exactly do we want? The biggest challenge is we have politicized everything, and the politicians actually they play on our psychology, especially because of either our poverty and some problems that we have, we end up compromised. Then the cultural institutions, you see, each cultural group given an opportunity, the sky is the limit. Even the Ankole thing people they talk about, the local Munyankole now admires the other kingdoms where the kings are. He's not going to become a king, but he thinks mobilizing around a particular person, like the late Sheikh Kaduyu, was an advocate of the Ankole culture, whatever, and thinking that they could work like other areas. But I want to end by thanking all those people who have supported our drive to go to Karamoja. And those who, if you still want to be part...
2: Why are you going to Karamoja?
8: Karamoja, there is a famine, there is hunger, people are dying. So we want to take food to them. I am happy our first contingent that is going to give food to 800 families through our efforts and our colleagues in the Wadings in Milik. They have arrived in Kanguri. And inshallah tomorrow they will work.
2: All right.
8: On Wednesday, we shall make a follow-up. I want to thank the people of Nakasoga in Chotira district. They have just, somebody has just delivered beans to take to Karamoja from Chotira.
2: All right.
8: They are at my place, at my mosque. Somebody just sent them.
2: So whoever wants to donate towards the Karamoja efforts should go to Mawanga Mosque.
8: Mawanga Mosque. Oh, if you know my phone, you call me.
2: All right.
8: Actually, our package contains 8 items.
2: All right.
8: And those items cost 120,000.
2: We have to bring this discussion to an end. I want to thank you, gentlemen, for creating time to be here, and you, the listener, for tuning in and contributing to this discussion. From me and the panel, we wish you a fabulous weekend. Stay tuned to Radio 1 FM 90 because we'll continue with the great songs and great memories. Until next time, from us here, it's a good night.
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2: BBC News, I'm John Shea. Spain says the vast majority of an estimated 50,000 migrants who arrived in its North African territory of Ceuta on Thursday have returned to Morocco. Visiting Ceuta, the Prime Minister, Pedro Sanchez, condemned the influx as an attack and a violation of Spanish sovereignty. He promised to use all means to protect Ceuta's security. One resident, Carmen González Bermúdez, says the police didn't do enough.
3: They were in the streets, but they weren't doing nothing. So that, for starters, feels really scary. They are not fighting this. They are just letting these people getting in. Morocco is telling us they can conquer us whenever they want. I think, and with a heavy heart that I say this, this is the beginning of the end.
2: The authorities say 57 people died trying to cross the border, mostly by drowning as they swam around the fences. Italy has suspended the EU's border-free Schengen agreement arrangements with Spain, because of the migrant influx in Ceuta. It'll affect air and sea journeys between Spain and Italy. Italy and France have also agreed to strengthen measures along their land border. President Trump, a critic of Spain's socialist government, accused Madrid of deliberate efforts to enable mass illegal migration, although in fact irregular migration into Spain has declined.
4: They're coming in by the tens of thousands. They're just invading the country. And what that is weak law, bad management, but very liberal law. They passed a couple of laws, and people read. You know, people are smart. They read from other countries, and they swam that three-mile swim, or however they got in, but nobody's seen anything like it.
2: The president of World Football, Gianni Infantino, is facing growing pressure over his proposal to sell off stakes in the World Cup and other competitions. Hours after one of Mr. Infantino's top advisers resigned, FIFA's chief operating officer, Kevin Lamour, told the AP news agency that Mr. Infantino deceived and intimidated staff. Here's Adam Wilde from BBC Sport.
5: Kevin Lamour has become the latest to condemn plans to sell stakes in competitions. Earlier, one of Mr. Infantino's senior advisers, Carlos Cordero, resigned, calling the proposal a bad deal for football, whilst the Asian Confederation joined UEFA and its North and Central American counterparts in condemning the plans. FIFA, though, has vowed to continue, claiming the consultation process has been disrupted by incorrect media reports.
2: Hamas says it's agreed to disarm completely if Israel fully withdraws from Gaza. A senior Israeli official said there would be no military withdrawal from Gaza without the genuine disarmament of Hamas. World News from the BBC. A court in Moscow has confiscated more than 120 properties belonging to the Jehovah's Witnesses and transferred them to the Russian state. It said the residential and commercial properties, as well as plots of land, had been registered as belonging to the Swedish branch of the religious movement. Greek authorities have ordered the partial evacuation of a suburb west of Athens after a forest fire broke out on a nearby mountain. The state broadcaster ERT said explosions were heard from the Mount Poikilo area, reportedly involving power grid infrastructure in the forest. Gale force winds have fanned the flames. The US State Department says it made an unfortunate error after it mislabeled countries on a map of Africa during an international conference in Brazil earlier this week. An AI-generated map displayed the wrong shapes and locations for Nigeria, Mozambique, Uganda, Cote d'Ivoire, Malawi and Cameroon. Many confused event attendees took screenshots and posted them online. Shaima Khalil reports.
6: According to the State Department map, Nigeria, where the U.S. currently has several hundred troops deployed, appeared to be landlocked in the Sahara Desert. Mozambique, which is in Southeast Africa, was relocated to the Horn of Africa, while Ivory Coast in the west was placed on the other side of the continent. The map also included the completely unrecognizable shapes of six misidentified countries. The Democratic Senator Jean Shaheen said the incident was an embarrassment, adding, "This is what happens when the State Department fires career experts and tries to have AI conduct diplomacy."
2: Six Fijians lost at sea for 36 hours have been rescued, clinging to planks of wood. The healthcare workers were travelling to a remote island in the South Pacific to deliver aid when their vessel capsized after suffering engine failure. The crew used life jackets and the boat's floorboards as makeshift flotation devices. They're now receiving medical treatment. BBC News.
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Radio 1 FM 90, 10 minutes after 9. Welcome to the Friday Mix on Radio 1 with BB Junior. I'm ready to play you those memories from the 90s and the 80s. That's all the way to 11, where we'll cross over to Governor for Friday Night Live, featuring Sophie Nantogo and Henry Tigan. In this hour, we will be enjoying Warren G. Yeah. We have Maxwell, Destiny's Child. We have Joe and so much more. So let's listen to This DJ by Warren G, Doug E. Fresh, with This DJ, La Di, La Da, La Di, yes.

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1: Let's take a look at the weather for this Friday evening. It's going to be a clear night tonight. Temperatures are at 21 degrees centigrade. They will be dropping to 16 degrees centigrade later on in the night. And Saturday, we will have mostly sunny conditions during the course of the day with temperatures maxing at 29 degrees centigrade. And minimums for the day will be 16 degrees, and that will be later on in the night. This will affect areas of Kampala, Entebbe, Jinja, Masaka, Lugazi, Mukono, Wakiso, and Mitiana area. So it's basically going to be a warm day. And that is the weather on FM 90 for this Friday evening.
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We have Maximilian, and we also have Doreen Shaffer and David Molares with Give Me Love. 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

0: 91 FM 9020 after 10 year with BB Junior on the Friday mix right here on Radio 1 FM 90. Just did a reggae run there. And there's definitely some lovely, great reggae tracks there. Well, still to come, we'll go to the island of Guadeloupe and we'll get to listen to Vini. And then we'll get back to Africa. And we have some Olivier Ngoma and a couple of some lovely Zouk tracks to enjoy on this Friday evening. That's right here on FM 90 Radio 1.
1: Hey, hey, travelers. Are you a family gearing up for that big vacation, a hustler working abroad coming home, or your squad chasing sunsets and passport stamps? It's time you lock in. Say goodbye to long airport queues, shocking roaming bills, and the stress of hunting for local SIM cards, because now you can travel like a local. Stay connected in over 180 countries. Just scan, tap, and boom, instant data the moment you reach your destination. 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

Hey, hey, travelers. Are you a family gearing up for that big vacation, a hustler working abroad coming home, or your squad chasing sunsets and passport stamps? It's time you lock in. Say goodbye to long airport queues, shocking roaming bills, and the stress of hunting for local SIM cards, because now you can travel like a local. Stay connected in over 180 countries. 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

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Are you a family gearing up for that big vacation, a hustler working abroad coming home, or your squad chasing sunsets and passport stamps? It's time you lock in. Say goodbye to long airport queues, shocking roaming bills, and the stress of hunting for local SIM cards, because now you can travel like a local. 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

0: BBC News, I'm John Shea. The boss of one of the companies recently hacked by out-of-control artificial intelligence models says AI firms must be held accountable for cyber attacks carried out by their creations. Clément DeLonge's company Hugging Face was breached by a rogue OpenAI bot that broke out of a test environment 2 weeks ago. Our cyber correspondent Joe Tidy reports.
1: Earlier this month, Hugging Face, an AI tool hub, became victim of the world's first fully autonomous hack by an out-of-control bot from OpenAI, the makers of ChatGPT. But since then, OpenAI has admitted its rogue bot hacked three other organisations too. And now, Anthropic, the maker of the chatbot Claude, says it too discovered its bot hacked three companies in similar incidents. Speaking to CNN, the CEO of Hugging Face, Clément DeLonge, said these types of hacks were illegal and should be treated as such.
0: The World Meteorological Organization says the El Niño weather pattern is expected to intensify over the next 3 months, contributing to extreme weather events in several parts of the world. With more details, here's Imogen Folkes.
2: Globally, June was the second hottest month ever. In Europe, it was the hottest. But the WMO predicts things are likely to get worse. El Niño is strengthening. Over the next 3 months, its impact, combined with global warming linked to our use of fossil fuels, will bring more heat, more drought in some areas, and violent storms in others.
0: The president of world football, Gianni Infantino, is facing mounting pressure over his proposal to sell off stakes in the World Cup and other competitions. Hours after one of his top advisers resigned, another official, FIFA's chief operating officer Kevin Lamour, accused Mr. Infantino of deceiving staff over the scheme. The BBC has approached FIFA for comment. Here's our sports correspondent Andy Swiss.
3: A president must bring people together, unite them and inspire them, Kevin Lamour said. Today we are experiencing the opposite. In a scathing statement, Mr. Lamour claimed FIFA's own administration was deceived about what he called the project of one person, adding that if he lost his job, at least I'll sleep well tonight. His sharp criticism followed the resignation of Gianni Infantino's senior advisor, Carlos Cordero, after he called the proposal to sell a stake in the World Cup to private investors a bad deal for football, while Asia became the third of FIFA's six confederations to publicly oppose the plan.
0: Spain says the vast majority of an estimated 50,000 migrants who entered its North African territory of Ceuta on Thursday have now returned to Morocco. The Prime Minister, Pedro Sanchez, condemned the influx as an attack and a violation of Spanish sovereignty. This is the latest world news from the BBC. The Lebanese president, Joseph Aoun, has condemned detonations carried out by the Israeli military around the Crusader-era Beaufort Castle in southern Lebanon. Mr. Aoun said the blasts represented a direct threat to the recent agreement between Israel and Lebanon aimed at resolving their long-standing differences. Israel said they were intended to blow up Hezbollah tunnels. Pakistani authorities say the remains of a third climber have been found by rescuers searching a mountain in the Karakoram range bordering China, which was hit by an avalanche. None of the 10 climbers has been found alive since the disaster on Thursday. Rain Me In, a melodic love song by the singers Sam Fender and Olivia Dean, has officially broken a record in British music history that stood for more than 70 years. The track has now spent 19 non-consecutive weeks at the top of the UK singles chart. Lizo Mazimba reports.
4: Rain Me In's unprecedented run has broken a record set in 1953 by Frankie Lane with I Believe.
5: I believe for every drop of rain that falls.
4: Others have come close to Lane's 18-week record. Wet, Wet, Wet's Love Is All Around had 15 weeks topping the singles chart. Everything I do. And Bryan Adams' Everything I Do spent 16 weeks at number one.
0: Archaeologists using laser scanning technology have discovered hundreds of ancient earthworks in the Amazon rainforest. The research revealed circles, squares and other geometric figures, known as geoglyphs, beneath the forest canopy. The structures are spread across more than 4,000 square kilometres in the border region between Brazil, Bolivia and Peru. Their purpose remains mysterious, but researchers think they may have had ritual or astronomical significance. BBC News.
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ever. 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

0: Usaba, Hajat Sophia Nantongo imbye bulungi nyo. 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
0: Baga la chimuku kumbanya. 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
0: up. Series a car. We were mother first born. Nayoku special request. Now again, the Queunia.
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